0: The Louisiana-Texas State game should be underway down in Troy within the next few minutes. 1-1 to the lefty. Down and in, 2-1. Troy, 8. Southern Miss, 2. In the 8th now. Big right-handed reliever, Drake Meeks, settles at the belt and throws. It's inside again. Boy, he was showing 96, 97 on the fastball, and he has worked almost exclusively over the last five pitches at 86, 87. It was much more daunting when he was throwing the fastball. 3-1. That's way high. There's the fastball, but it's upstairs, and two men are aboard with one out for the Troy Trojans. Meyer is on base for the fourth time. Trainor trundling by off to our left, blowing the train horn to the old shave and a haircut.
1: Give Drew Nelson a chance. Got robbed his last time up. Just tear him to rocket off the pitcher that went 1-5-3 for the putout.
0: A chance to sit during the break with these, with Drew's grandfather. Pitch is high, ball one. If Drew's playing and you're out and about, you'll run into his grandfather. Cavill at second, Meyer at first. Troy trying to add here in the eighth inning to an 8-2 advantage. Meeks will set and throw. That's right there, a strike, 1-1. He was taken the whole way. Nelson's 0-for-4 with an RBI, batting average at .314. He's had such a good year. Pitch on the way. That's high. 2-1.
1: See how long Coach Ostrander stays here with Meeks, who got the strikeout of Janicki, but has been erratic otherwise. A hit batter and a walk.
0: And he falls behind Drew Nelson, a lefty batting senior from Troy. Here's the 2-1 pitch to him. It's hit in the air, left field, dumped down there. Gillespie trouble with a long run. He's not going to get there. It'll drop. Base hit near the line, and everybody moves up 90 feet. You saw that off the bat well, Jerry. It did not look as though he hit it squarely, but, boy, he hit it fortunately because he found a spot in left.
1: Well, that's baseball, isn't it? Just torches one his last time up, and he has to make a right turn to the dugout. This time, just a little looper. Not hit hard at all, but it lands safely for the hit. And here we go. Trojans have the table set with one out.
0: They have had the bases loaded several times in this game.
1: This could be a knockout blow here if we could get a hold of one. Darnell's due. He walked and scored last time, but other than that, 0-for-3.
0: Lefty batter with the bases full. Darnell, the junior from Wetumpka, up the road. He'll take outside, ball one. Again for Southern Miss. Mitchell up and throwing.
1: He ought to be loose. He's been throwing the entire inning.
0: One ball, no strikes. Darnell, he gets hit with a slider that came in and took a bite out of him. Meeks has hit two men. Darnell gets hit with the bases loaded, and here's a run. It's 9-2.
1: We'll take it. Cavill scores, having gotten on with a hit by pitch. He's driven in by Darnell, who was hit by a pitch.
0: In between, Meyer is at third. Nelson is at second. A run in against Meeks. Stockman will come out and talk, and now here comes Ostrander, and he'll make the Baumhauer's Victory Grill change on the hill. King of Wings since 1981, Baumhauer's Victory Grill in Troy. Meeks is kind of all over the place. Gets it out, but leaves him loaded. A run in the eighth inning. We'll return with the numbers on the new man. It's Troy 9 and Southern Miss 2 on the Troy Sports Media Network. 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
1: Trojans 9, Golden Eagles 2, bases loaded, one out, and one in the eighth inning. Drake Meeks goes a third of an inning, gives up a hit, gives up a run, walked a man, struck out a man, and hit two men. With the bases loaded and one out, Boroff due against right-handed reliever Dylan Causey for the Golden Eagles.
2: Two freshmen out of Ellisville, Mississippi in South Jones High School. 6'2", 220-pound right-hander, has been used sparingly, six total innings over nine appearances, including three starts. That's not a lot of innings with that many appearances. His earned run average sits even at six, no one's wins or losses, no saves. Again, over six innings, seven hits, four earned runs, two walks, four strikeouts. Teams have hit him. 318 is the average, including a home run.
1: Trojans have built this one out pretty well.
2: Yeah, they have just battled their way on. Two hit batters, a walk, and a little bloop single off of Nelson's bat.
1: So what do you think, Jerry? Right now, Ostrander is thinking, well, I'd like to win this game if I could, but man, I can't burn too many of my arms in a seven-run game late and not have enough people fresh for tomorrow. Here's Boroff. He is 0 for 2 with a walk, a hit by pitch, and two runs scored. Causey with Meyer, Nelson, and Darnell aboard. Just one out. Stretch. And the pitch to the catcher. That's a strike. 0-1. Boroff, five homers, 13 RBIs, batting average is at 180 right now. Junior comes inside. 1-1. Infield on their heels. There's been a lot of pitches thrown. This one's on the way. It's low. 2-1. Jabe Boroff from Montgomery, Pike Road, which is off to the east and south of where we are downtown near the river. Hitters count. 2-1. Causey throws. Bouncer foul off of his foot. Third baseman Ty Long in foul ground commits a little social faux pas. He rushes after it, charges it, and plucks it up in foul ground before Skyler Meade can get there. 2-2. Diaz is on deck. One out. Pitch, ground ball, could be two. This is Smith. He'll go to second for one. The relay to first in time, and that's that. Could have had more, but got one. And that's the inning. One run, one hit, two left. In the middle of eight, your new score, Troy 9, Southern Miss 2 on the Troy Sports Media Network from Playfly Sports.
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1: Cooper Ellingworth.

0: on for his second inning of relief after the long weather delay. Trojan right-handed got him in order in the seventh inning. Troy's advantage into the bottom of the eighth is 9-2. Again, if this lead holds for Troy, they would play Southern Miss again tomorrow morning at 9 o'clock here. And the winner there moves on to the final. We don't know who the other final is going to be because Louisiana and Texas State are playing at 7:30 tonight at Riddle Pace Field in Troy, their own rain delay. This has been a tournament to remember, Jerry, because of just how resilient and patient everybody has had to be.
1: Well, Troy has taken the biggest punch in this tournament and rebounded with a win this morning, and certainly have themselves in good position here with six outs still to get against the best team in the league.
0: First team All-Conference second baseman Kyle Morrison from up the road in Wetumpka leads off for Southern Miss in the eighth inning. He's 0-3. There's a strike from Ellingworth.
1: Here's the batters you feel like you've got to navigate: Morrison, Gillespie, Russo, and Barrett, the next four hitters due.
0: 36 homers between the four of them. Swing and a miss on a home run cut. 0-2.
1: Came with the fastball there. Had it elevated a little bit. You could see Morrison having to kind of raise the bat plane a little bit to try to get to it.
0: Ellingworth works with no windup. 0-2. That's hit on a hop to the second baseman, Darnell. Throw to first, one away. That one was elevated. Morrison couldn't get on top of it. Grounds out to second. That's one hurdle cleared out of that murderer's row you referenced.
1: You got six outs to record. That's one of them. Five to go now.
0: They got a run in the sixth inning when Gillespie dumped a double in short right field near the line. Scored on the sack fly by Higdon in the sixth. First pitch ball one to the cleanup hitter. Gillespie has struck out twice and doubled. Batting 318. The left fielder takes inside, and it's 2-0.
1: I think he said it hit him. I don't know if the home plate umpire, Ryan Broussard, agrees.
0: Well, they've done that a couple times where Broussard says, I didn't see it. Gillespie drops the bat in foul ground and starts to unwrap his batting gloves. Christian Ostrander says, it's right there. Why didn't you see it? Maybe.
1: Hard to tell.
0: Maybe Borhoff's. Well, they're sure not going to be able to tell anything off that. It's under review. Things had been going a little bit too quickly.
1: Yeah, I don't want things to move.
0: Yeah.
1: Along here.
0: Well, it took a lot.
1: But I don't blame Southern Miss for looking at it just because of how Gillespie reacted. They showed a shot on the camera of Ellingworth, and he was shaking his head. No, it didn't hit him, but hard to tell if the plane of the ball changed at all there. But the replay we're looking at, he immediately starts shaking the left hand.
0: If it hit anything, it hit the right hand, the back hand.
1: Oops.
0: But I don't know. One out in the eighth inning. Troy's lead is 9-2. Stephen Meyer out in center field for Troy during this delay. He's gone to an A. He wears those high socks. He's adjusting those and retying his shoes. Cavill, still rubbing that shoulder, will come over and talk with Ellingworth just to pass the time. Yesterday, we were here all day waiting for the game, and then Troy had played so well all game against the regular season champions and lost it in the ninth. They have played very well, getting a big lead against South Alabama and ultimately needing every run as the Jags scored six in the ninth. And they had the tying run in scoring position at second base when the final out was recorded. And now they've played really well in this game against Southern Miss.
1: And let's hope the Trojans have got that out of their system.
0: Bear in mind, I'm no meteorologist, but I know there is not a great window before it starts raining again.
1: Also, you've got to
0: get this thing moving.
1: You've got Ellingworth, who's in a nice little groove now, is just having to paw the ground and wait for play to resume.
0: See, I don't even think that the flight plane of the ball
1: doesn't look like
0: hit the he was shaking his left hand, and if it came close to anything, it was his right hand. I don't know, but they're taking a look up here. I've always wondered if those guys are hourly wage, because they do like to take their time. Worst case scenario in Troy's perspective, they head to first. Best case is that it goes to 2-0.
1: Foul tip, so even worse, it becomes a strike.
0: Oh, yeah. Okay, so it did hit the knob.
1: Well, thanks for the review.
0: Thanks very much. Worth every moment of it. 9-2, Troy, one out. Gillespie back in. And the pitch popped up. That'll be in short right. Back goes Cavill. Maybe a problem. Here comes Darnell racing into the last moment. Makes the running catch on the fair line. I'll say it's a foul out officially to score it. Diaz was digging in as well. From right field, that's a take charge play.
1: That's good quarterbacking there by Sean Darnell. He had the angle. I don't think there's any doubt Cavill could make the play, but Sean had the angle, had it in his line of vision the whole way, hustled over and made a nice play.
0: Big lefty Matthew Russo bats with two outs. He has struck out, singled, and been hit by a pitch. Takes a changeup. That's a strike. Nicely executed.
1: Ellingworth has used that to get ahead a couple of times in the five batters he's faced. A
0: couple of times to the lefties, of which Russo is of that fraternity. Big cut, foul back. 0-2.
1: It's always a dangerous game here, but what you'd like is to throw something out of the zone, try to get the big man to chase it, get himself out.
0: And if he does make contact, chances are much better that it's weak contact out of the zone. No balls, two strikes. Two outs, bases clear. Russo hits this one into left field. Over comes Meyer with a bead on it. He'll make the catch in front of the scoreboard. And that's all for Southern Miss in the eighth inning. Ellingworth, after the delay, has faced six Golden Eagles, gotten six outs. On to the ninth. It's Troy 9, Southern Miss 2 on the Troy Sports Media Network from Playfly Sports.
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0: Our coverage of Troy Trojans baseball in the postseason is presented in part by the City of Troy. We're here in Montgomery as the throw goes down to second base into the ninth inning. Trojans have played well in this tournament, have won two out of three and really should have won all three. Right fielder Zay Diaz going to try to add some insurance. And boy, some insurance would really be good here in the ninth inning. Diaz, then Pisecki, then Pine. Zay, the lefty hitter, struck out in the seventh inning before the delay. 0 for 1. Dylan Causey in the motion and throw. Swing and a miss. We are underway in the ninth. Troy 9, Southern Miss 2. Golden Eagles have won 12 in a row, including the improbable victory last night in the bottom of the ninth. The 0-1. It's a let-up, and it's below the knees. One ball, one strike. Zay trying to get on. 1-1 pitch. Swing and a miss. It's 1-2. Diaz had been a regular for a while back when Meyer was on the shelf for 7 games. They put Pisecki in center field and Diaz in right. 1-2 pitch. Ground ball to the right side. He's got to chug hard. Morrison collects it. Throws it. Beats him by a stride.
1: Diaz got down the line, didn't he? Showed us a little something there.
0: It kind of goes to show just that little observation about Diaz and his starts that he had came when Meyer was on the shelf. They put Pisecki in center field. He looked like he was born to the position. Aaron Pisecki, he just plays ball, Jerry.
1: Yep.
0: He's on here in the ninth with one out. After the big blow of the game in the seventh against Thomas Crabtree, a bases loaded triple. There's a strike. He's played shortstop. Began the year at shortstop. Center field, right field. He's done the job everywhere. 3 for 5 today. Batting average up to .338. Let up from Causey. He is ball one. One gone in the ninth. Pisecki, he's the Troy shortstop, has been for a good little while now, but he actually is a first-team All-Sunbelt Conference outfielder. 1-1. That's a changeup that missed. 2-1. Sundstrom, Crabtree, Meeks, and Causey have been on the hill for Southern Miss. Sundstrom, the pitcher of record, the starter. Two balls, a strike, and the pitch. In the air, foul ground, fading near the bullpen, and out of play. 2-2. In the bottom of the ninth for Southern Miss, Jerry made a good point about getting through some of the heavy lumber in the eighth. Troy will have to face Dre Barrett, Higdon, and Stockman. And if this score holds, Troy would play here tomorrow morning at 9 against Southern Miss. 2-2 pitch. High and outside. And it has run full. I'm rooting for that to happen so Troy can play for the championship. And remember, the championship game is not double elimination. It is winner take all. 3-2. In the air, short left, racing in is Gillespie. Now he'll slow up and make the catch. Two men out in the ninth. Troy needs this win, needs a win tomorrow morning against Southern Miss. And then would play either Texas State or Louisiana for the Sun Belt Championship. Jerry and I have been together a long time, called a lot of games. That would enable us to do something I don't think anybody in this league has ever done as broadcasters. Pine steps in against Causey, and the pitch is outside, ball one. Jerry and I would have called championship games for Troy in football this year, in men's basketball this year, and in baseball this year.
1: I like the idea, the opportunity.
0: Women's basketball also played for a championship, and Jerry does those games. Pitches outside. Oh, on the outside corner, it's 1-1. Two outs, bases clear. Pine hit the big two-run homer in the sixth. against Crabtree. Grounds this one. Oh, high spear by Long. Throws across, got it.
1: Nice play.
0: Thought he chopped it over him, but Long was able to spear it and throws him out. Causey gets Troy three up, three down in the ninth. We go to the bottom of the ninth. It's Barrett, Higdon, and Stockman against Ellingworth. When we come back, Troy 9, Southern Miss 2 on the Troy Sports Media Network from Playfly Sports.
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0: Heading to the bottom of the ninth inning, Cooper Ellingworth on the mound will face Dre Barrett. Memorably, these two met in the bottom of the ninth last night. Ellingworth, with a three-run lead, got an 0-2 count on Barrett. Missed his spot, and Barrett hit it out for a grand slam to win it. They meet here tonight. First pitch is a good slider strike. Barrett, the DH, is 0-3. Seven-run lead for Troy. Ellingworth throws this one low and outside to the screen, 1-1. Barrett was a hero last night. Ellingworth trying to do his job against Barrett and the Golden Eagles and get Troy to tomorrow. Pitch. That's a strike. Nicely done on the outer third. Barrett stalks away for a moment. 93 miles an hour there. Ellingworth is coming at him. 1-2 pitch. A little bit low. Pull the string a little bit there. 80 miles an hour. It's 2-2. Bottom of the ninth. 3 outs to get. Ellingworth 2-2. Outside corner. Strike three called. Ellingworth gets Barrett looking. Boy, that's got to feel good. One gone in the ninth for Ben Higdon. Troy 3 outs away from being able to play one more day at least on Sunday. Higdon takes a bouncer down low. He's a lefty batter. He is 1-for-2 with a single, a sac fly, and an RBI. The RBI for him gives him 40 for the year. Troy will not shift against the lefty hitter. His base hit came the opposite way. Ellingworth throws outside. 2 balls, no strikes. Trojans looking to close this out and get their 32nd win of the year. Higdon back in. Ellingworth ready. Throws. That's popped up and fouled. Out of play over by the locomotive loft. 2-1. The locomotive loft is where the media and VIP food is. 2-1. In the air, center field. Over comes Nelson, calling off Meyer, and he's got it. 2 down. Nelson cut over into the alley in front of the scoreboard with plenty of room. for the second out. Now it's up to Tucker Stockman to try to keep things going for Southern Miss. Stockman 1-for-2. Came in batting 224. Ellingworth throws a strike on the corner. A slider. Oh, and one. Ellingworth looks as sharp as a tack. The 1. Ground ball up the middle. This will be Darnell, and he won't be able to pick it on the run behind the bag. He'll knock it down, and Stockman is aboard with a 2-out infield single. He keeps hope alive. That's their first base hit. It comes with 2 outs on the bottom of the 9th. First base hit since that leadoff double by Gillespie that he flared down the right field line back in the 6th. The Trojan relievers, Thigpen and Ellingworth, have done good work. Long is scheduled to hit, but it won't be long. Instead, in will be Gray Eubanks, a freshman lefty out of Huntington, Tennessee. Eubanks from the left side. Pitch is inside, ball 1. Top of the order next. Southern Miss is not dead yet. Ellingworth with a runner aboard. Throws, it's high. 2 balls, no strikes. Working from the stretch for the first time in this relief appearance. He had retired the first 8 men before the infield single by Stockman. Eubanks batting 235, no homers, 5 RBIs. Pitch to him. High and in. 3-0. Seth Smith on deck. Troy by 7, but Southern Miss still battling. Gray Eubanks with a 3-0 count. And the pitch, it's right there, a fastball. Called strike, 3-1. Got to do it again. Outfield plays the lefty hitter to go the opposite way. 3-1 pitch, swing and a miss. A fastball with a hop on it. And Troy, as was the case last night, is one strike away. And Ellingworth, the man trying to throw it. Pitch misses outside, ball 4. And 2 men are aboard with 2 outs. Stockman to 2nd. Eubanks to 1st. Only the 2nd walk issued by Troy pitching. Crotchfeld walked Stockman leading off the 3rd. Cooper Ellingworth gives a free pass to the pinch hitter Eubanks with 2 outs in the 9th. Seth Smith 1-for-4. Boroff out to talk with his right-handed reliever, junior Cooper Ellingworth. 2 on, 2 down. After 8 in a row were retired by the right-hander, the last 2 have reached. Seth Smith struck out against Ellingworth in the 7th. Lefty batter, and the pitch. It's ripped down the line but fouled into the Troy bullpen. He got around on a fastball but got around on it a little bit too much. And he's ahead in the count. Ellingworth is against Seth Smith. 9-2 Troy. 2 gone in the 9th. Ellingworth checks his smartwatch for the pitch. Boroff sets up outside. The 0-1 goes down and in. 1 ball, 1 strike. Urban would be next, but 2 men are out. Smith at the moment batting 3-0-2. Pitch. Swing and a miss at the high fastball. Ellingworth has that ride on his fastball, a lot like the left-handed Crotchfeld. He is very effective up in the zone. Cooper Ellingworth a strike away. 1-2 pitch. A little line drive into right field. Base hit. They'll hold Stockman at third as the throw comes in for Diaz and the bases are loaded. With two men out, Stockman with two gone. Infield single. Eubanks walked. And Smith has singled. Second hit of the inning. Here comes Urban. Here also out of the Troy dugout comes Skyler Meade. Nobody's up in the pen. He's telling Cooper, you're all right. You're all right. They got an infield single. Smith was able to push one into right. You're doing fine. Literally, in the amount of time it took me to tell you that, that's as much time as it took for Skyler to tell Cooper, man, you are good. You're our guy. Go get him, kid. Urban batted against Cooper Ellingworth in the seventh and grounded out to short to end the inning. Right after the rain delay. Bases loaded, two outs in the bottom of the ninth against Southern Miss. Is hard to kill. First pitch. That's a strike. 0-1. Joey Urban is a right-handed hitter, a senior. Both he and Ellingworth have played a lot of college baseball. Stretch. The 0-1. In the air, right center field and deep. Long run for Diaz. He won't get there. It's off the wall. Two runs are in. Three runs are in, and Urban is in at third. It's 9-5, just like that. Again, all happening with two outs. Urban one hops the wall in right center field. A three-run triple. And here comes Southern Miss. Ellingworth got eight men in a row. Now, all of a sudden, having a hard time getting that elusive last out. And here is Morrison. Three runs in on three hits in the inning. Troy by four. Ellingworth with a runner at third. Morrison swings and misses at a changeup. Well placed. 0-1. Ellingworth got Morrison on a ground out to begin the eighth. First team all-conference second baseman pitch is outside. 1-1. Urban has one of two extra base hits recorded by Southern Miss. A three-run triple just now. A ball, a strike, pitch. That's down and in. 2-1. Up in the Trojan bullpen is Tommy Egan to throw. Ellingworth pitches. It's grounded to Darnell. He can't get it. That's a base hit into right. Urban scores. And it's 9-6. Four runs in here in the ninth. Another ground ball with eyes. Morrison with his first hit. An RBI single to right. Urban is in with the fourth run of the inning. It's a three-run game. Davis Gillespie fouled out in the eighth inning against Ellingworth to second base. Right-handed batter. Ellingworth will step off here. Another ball gets loose from the bullpen back behind home plate. And out comes Boroff. Egan is a member of the Troy weekend starting rotation. He's up and warming up in the bullpen. Boroff talks with Ellingworth. In the ninth inning, he got the first man out, first two men out. He struck out Barrett looking, got Higdon to fly to left. And now here comes Skyler Meade. And he will make the Baumhauer's victory grill change on the hills. Southern Miss has crept back into this, down three with two outs in the bottom of the ninth inning. We'll take a break and take a breath. 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
0: Southern Miss has made a run at the Trojans with two outs in the bottom of the ninth inning, and Troy leading it 9-2. Southern Miss has reached with five straight hitters. A big blow, a three-run triple by Joey Urban, and then a single to drive in a run by Morrison. Ellingworth goes 2 2/3 innings, four hits, four runs, all earned, one walk, three strikeouts. All the hits and all the runs have come with two outs here in the ninth. And Troy goes with senior Tommy Egan on the mound, one of the weekend starters. This is his first relief appearance of the year. Of course, Tommy is a senior right-hander from Chicago, 6 feet 2, 200 pounds. Egan is 5-4 with a 4.96 earned run average. This is his 16th outing and his first in relief. 74 in the third inning, 76 hits, 47 runs, 41 earned, 28 walks, and 86 strikeouts in 74 and a third innings. Morrison the runner at first. Egan tasked with getting Davis Gillespie and getting Troy to Sunday morning. Gillespie, a right-hander. Egan throws, and it's outside, ball one. Throws that cutter. He is hard on right-handed hitters because of that cutter. 1-0. Gillespie, the eighth man to hit here in the bottom of the ninth. He is 1-for-4. Pitch, that's a strike at 90 miles an hour. Batting at 317. Gillespie trying to keep this rally alive for the Golden Eagles. Egan trying to stop it. Pitch way outside, backhanded, and knocked down by Boroff. 2-1. Troy, of course, had their troubles in the ninth inning with a big lead last night. Gave up five runs. Troy gave up six runs in the ninth inning in the South Alabama game, and they've given up four runs so far in the ninth inning tonight. Hitters count for Davis Gillespie at 2-1, and they're smelling blood in the water. You can bet that. Russo would be next. Pitch. Checked his swing. At first, a safe sign. On a fastball up, it's 3-1. Southern Miss fans have not had a ton to cheer about in this game, but they're cheering lustily here. Three balls, a strike. Egan to Gillespie. Sets, throw, swing and a miss. 3-2. It is the third time now in this inning that Troy has been a strike away from getting the victory. 3-2 to Gillespie. Pitch. Swing and a miss. He struck him out. And this one belongs to the Trojans. Egan with a word or two to the opposition. And Troy wins it. And will play again tomorrow. In the ninth inning. For Southern Miss, four runs, four hits, one left. The Trojans get the victory and will play tomorrow morning against Southern Miss again at 9 o'clock. 32-28 now are the Trojans. Southern Miss drops to 42-15. Jerry Miller live on the field. He'll talk things over in just a moment with head coach Scott Mead, brought to you by Troy Bank and Trust, the only bank you'll ever need.
8: Coach, finally able to close this thing out. That's a big, big win for your guys to hang on and get that one.
9: Absolutely. It was never going to be easy on that breakthrough. So, man, really proud of Tommy there. Obviously, you know, would love Coop to finish it out, atone for it. He was so good for eight hitters and then just, you know, didn't make the finishing pitches, but got us to the finish line. And we said, we got nine outs. We got to get them with Coop and Tommy. That was the plan, and those guys made it happen. So we didn't know it was going to be 8-1, but that's how it's supposed to go. Awesome job. Proud of the guys. Offense was incredible. It was just great stuff.
8: The thing that stands out to me the most is how they were able to recover from just the bitter disappointment of last night and come out and win two ball games today.
9: Our guys, I mean, listen, there's no rhyme or reason to a lot of it, you know. And but, man, I told them, and I won't use the language, sorry, I said some things to get my guys going. But I will never and have never had a soft team. Our culture is based on absolute, real, not fake toughness. There's a lot of fake programs, right, that have not Southern Miss. They're real. They're as real as it gets. But there's a lot of them. They fake that stuff. Our guys absolutely have it. There's some things they can do better, of course. But this was the tough one, the breakthrough, you know, and it was time, and we got it done. So that's just the reality. Let's just have a drink or something, you know. Come on.
8: Nothing's ever easy, but the opportunity is there for you now.
9: Yeah, it was awesome. Yeah, I don't know what we'll do tomorrow. We'll figure it out. You know, it's not the time for it, but my God, how many teams in the country could do what we're doing? Let's just be honest, you know. And I know there's people that sit in these things that have no clue what this thing's about. I mean, that's one of the best teams in the country. We're a great team. You know, what we did today, I guarantee you there's not five teams in the country that could do what we did today after what happened to us last night. Our guys are incredible. I appreciate you guys.
8: Coach, thank you. There you go, Barry. That's what it's all about right there, getting the win when it counts the most. If we have time, we'll try to get some players, but Coach is going to go visit with them right now. That's a huge gut check. Hopefully we've got that monkey off our back now. Chance to get to the championship. Got to go through these guys to get there. Wouldn't want it any other way.
0: 9 o'clock tomorrow morning against Southern Miss here in Montgomery. 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Call them before you amputate. And that's Tommy Egan. He came in to get that final out, a third of an inning. He strikes out Gillespie to end the threat and give the Trojans a victory. It is Egan's first save of the season. Zach Crotchfeldt was a hero tonight in his start. He goes to 5-2. Camden Sundstrom takes the loss. He is now 6-4 on the season. Trojans win it and play again tomorrow at 9 o'clock after their 32nd win of the year. Hitting stars for Troy today, three hits for Piasecki, including that big three-run triple. Pine had two hits, including the homer. A three-hit day for Stephen Meyer as well for the Trojans, as well as Blake Cavill as well. Stand by. We'll take a break. More in just a moment. Troy wins it. Final score 9-6 over Southern Miss on the Troy Sports Media Network from Playfly Sports.
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0: Power Energy postgame show is a victorious one. Troy wins two games today, winning tonight 9-6 over Southern Miss. Again, Jerry Miller back on the field to talk with Stephen Meyer.
8: All right, Barry, we get a chance to speak now with a couple of guys that have got to be very tired but very happy. Stephen, that's college baseball right there, man. You guys, what a gut check to win two today after that bitter disappointment last night.
9: Yeah, I mean, it was a great team win, great team. I mean, we have ultimate camaraderie, ultimate team, ultimate drive, all the purpose is there. So, obviously, law of averages says something was going to happen not our way this weekend, and maybe didn't expect it to happen last night, but we're going to do what we do, which is compete.
8: What does it say about these guys? You've already touched on it, to be able to just take that gut punch but come back out. That was not easy what you guys did here today.
9: Yeah, I mean, the beauty of it is when you're in the winner's bracket, this team, I've never seen anything like it. We can take a hit and we can respond. And so being in the winner's bracket and having a chance to take a loss, unfortunately, but still be able to play and prove ourselves was a great, great, great time to take it if we're going to do anything. So we had a great response today.
8: You get that monkey off your back there, closing it out in the ninth inning. That had to feel really, really good.
9: Yeah, I wouldn't say a monkey off our back. I think if Darn plays an inch to the right or inch to the left, he gets the out and it's no big deal. Like it ever is, it's never a big deal. And then Tommy comes out and throws his little bullpen for six pitches, and he does great.
8: You got to like the opportunity. That's what you play for, the opportunity that's there for you guys tomorrow.
9: Yeah, we're really switching the narrative of what people may think about us, but we're ready to compete like we always do, and we're really, really making the progress like we do as a team, and we're addressing everything, and we're having a lot of fun doing it.
8: It's fun to watch you work and the rest of these guys. Let's do it tomorrow. No reason we can't win two tomorrow as well.
9: Absolutely.
8: Thank you, Stephen. AP, we'll take a chance now to visit with Aaron Piasecki. Gosh, first of all, man, that's got to feel really good.
10: That's a great win for the Trojans. We competed all day, and we got the job done.
8: I talked to Stephen about this. To be able to take that gut punch like you did last night, that's what I'm most impressed about, how you guys came out and competed. What you did today wasn't easy.
10: No, it wasn't. We're all running on 5 hours of sleep. Played 18 innings of baseball, and we competed all the way through. I couldn't be more proud of my boys. I love them, and ready to go tomorrow.
8: You're getting good at bats up and down the lineup. Let's talk about the triple. I mean, obviously, you had kind of nibbled at them, but you needed that big blow, and you were able to come through.
10: Yeah, that was awesome. The guys at the bottom of the lineup have been getting on base every game this tournament. I feel like I'm always in with runners on, and I got in a 3-1 count, got a middle and fastball, and I just did what I do. So,
8: you guys have fought all year to get in position. Still not going to be easy. You got to win two tomorrow, but you've shown already you're quite capable of doing that.
10: Yes, sir, we're ready to go. Let's get two more.
8: Congrats, man. Fun to watch you play.
10: Thank you, thank you.
8: There you go, Barry. A couple of guys that are very instrumental. Going to need them again tomorrow. I can look in their eyes. That's a tired group, man. They laid it all out on the line tonight. Need to let them get home, get some food, get in the hotel room, get some sleep. Let's come out, win two more tomorrow. No reason why this team can't do it.
0: Yep, 9 o'clock tomorrow morning is the focus against Southern Miss again, trying to eliminate the Golden Eagles, who were the regular season champions. Troy put themselves into position again. Not much sleep for all of us. Troy wins the morning game by an 11-10 win over South Alabama, and they win in the evening game, including a two-hour rain delay, 9-6 over Southern Miss. We'll take one more break. This will be a one-minute break to catch up a little bit, and then we'll wrap it up. Troy 9, Southern Miss 6 is the final score on the Troy Sports Media Network from Playfly Sports.
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0: Back again for the last time tonight. Final score, Troy 9, Southern Miss 6. Trojans With the victory, moved to 32-28. Southern Miss with the loss now 42-15. Now for Jerry Miller and our broadcast producer, Jeremy Vinson, this is Barry McKnight inviting you to join us tomorrow morning. Our next game broadcast originates Sunday baseball here at the Sunbelt Conference Tournament. 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Our broadcast will be on the air beginning at 8:45. 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
1: This is a Fox News alert. Shots fired near the White House. I'm Carmen Roberts. A gunman opened fire near the White House this evening, causing it to be put on lockdown for about 90 minutes. An official says that the attacker shot at Secret Service agents who returned fire, hitting the person who then was taken to the hospital and later died. A civilian bystander was also shot and is in critical condition. Fox's Chad Pergram in D.C. says officials believe they have neutralized the threat.
2: But they are indicating that, they thought that this was the only threat. This wasn't a wave of something going on or a coordinated attack with multiple gunmen or potential perpetrators here.
1: President Trump was there during the shooting. He's been working on a peace deal to end the war with Iran. The gunman, though, never made it onto the White House grounds. A motive is still unknown. 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
7: Your classic hits listening area forecast for Saturday. A 60% chance of showers and storms tonight, low 69. Sunday, a 70% chance of showers and storms, otherwise mostly sunny during the morning, cloudy in the afternoon, and a high of 86. Sunday night, a low of 67 and a 50% chance of rain. 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

0: you suffer from FOMO? Fear of the music being over? 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

0: Rock the Casbah. It's The Clash for you on your Saturday night to Memorial Day weekend. I'm Hill Bailey. Do you have mats at the entrances to your home? Like a good grade A mat so that shoes can be wiped off. I ask because 80% of the dirt on floors is tracked in on your shoes, and they say that an effective mat can reduce cleaning time by 200 hours a year. 200 hours a year cleaning your floors. I just went the lazy person route, and we have three of those electronic, like Roomba type vacuums. That's how I take care of the problem.
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11: Your classic hits listening area forecast for Saturday. A 60% chance of showers and storms tonight, low 69. Sunday, a 70% chance of showers and storms, otherwise mostly sunny during the morning, cloudy in the afternoon, and a high of 86. Sunday night, a low of 67 and a 50% chance of rain. 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

0: Survivor's Eye of the Tiger made huge by being in the Rocky movie, but it wasn't the original pick for Sylvester Stallone. He wanted Queens, Another One Bites the Dust, to kind of be the theme for that movie, for the third one. And Queen said no. So, lucky survivor. And yeah, that song has survived.
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14: Your classic hits listening area forecast for Saturday. A 60% chance of showers and storms tonight, low 69. Sunday, a 70% chance of showers and storms, otherwise mostly sunny during the morning, cloudy in the afternoon, and a high of 86. Sunday night, a low of 67 and a 50% chance of rain. 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
1: John Angelo Bavaro. The White House lockdown has been lifted after a gunman opened fire towards that building. Secret Service shot that suspect, who died after being taken to the hospital.
2: I'm told that a gunman came up near the White House and came up and brandished some sort of a pistol. We don't know what type of pistol it was, but he then fired toward the White House three times. And the United States Secret Service, they returned fire. We don't know how many shots that they got off. And they apparently took the gunman down.
1: Fox's Chad Pergram. President Trump says a peace agreement with Iran has been, quote, largely negotiated.
3: Fox is told that a call took place today at 1 p.m. and that was supposed to include leaders from Saudi, Qatar, the UAE, Egypt, Turkey, and Pakistan. President Trump said that he would meet with Steve Witkoff and Jared Kushner.
1: Fox's Alex Hogan. 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
8: Your classic hits listening area forecast for Saturday. A 60% chance of showers and storms tonight, low 69. Sunday, a 70% chance of showers and storms, otherwise mostly sunny during the morning, cloudy in the afternoon, and a high of 86. Sunday night, a low of 67 and a 50% chance of rain. 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

Are you ready to unofficially kick off summer? That's really what Memorial Day is all about, right? So technically come Tuesday, it's summertime.

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0: 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Technically, as far as seasons go, summer won't start until mid-June, around like June 21st for the equinox. 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
10: Your classic hits listening area forecast for Saturday. A 60% chance of showers and storms tonight, low 69. Sunday, a 70% chance of showers and storms, otherwise mostly sunny during the morning, cloudy in the afternoon, and a high of 86. Sunday night, a low of 67 and a 50% chance of rain. 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

0: 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I'm not cleaning. I'm not helping people do anything. 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

0: Thunder Island, Jay Ferguson. 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
1: I'm
2: Doc Kirby. Here's a book bit. Ghosts of Sicily, the true story of the naval intelligence agents who courted the mob to fight Nazis in America and the battlefields of Italy, by Mark Harmon and Leon Carroll Jr., NCIS Special Agent retired, from Harper Select. It's early 1942. We're in the war, and the enemy has been preparing for this moment for 2 years. Now the U-boats descend on the east and west coasts of America to sink the materials of war we are sending from California, New England, the southern Atlantic coast, and the Gulf. Washington is convinced that waterfront spies are providing intelligence to the waiting submarines, German and Japanese, of when freighters are leaving. The destruction is enormous right off the bat. In late 1941, the FBI ensnared dozens of German Americans involved in Nazi operations in a spy ring. It won't be the only one. Keeping the dock safe is critical to victory. The Office of Naval Intelligence does a radical and dramatic move, reaching out to the mafia for help on the docks of New York City because they have the most sway with the workers and the longest reach. It will be a game changer. The Longshoremen's Union, deeply infiltrated by the mob, is made of thousands of Italian immigrants, many Sicilians. If their big boss sends out the word to cooperate, these become immediate assets to naval intelligence. The ONI sends out feelers with Lieutenant Anthony Marslow, child of Italian immigrants and a civilian investigator turned naval intelligence officer. There will be no paper trail and no promises of benefits to mobsters. Tony reaches out to Sox Lanza, an active member of the Luciano crime family. He is also, like the vast majority of Italian immigrants and their children, extremely patriotic. Also on board is Meyer Lansky, the mob's brilliant Jewish leader who has already been fighting the anti-Semite German Bund. They enlist the cooperation of Lucky Luciano, the boss of bosses, currently serving time. He's in. The docks will be secure from saboteurs and spies, and several are captured in 1942. After the successful North African invasion, the Allies are poised in 1943 to make an amphibious landing in Sicily in preparation for the move into Italy. Once again, the mob connections are critical to the overall operation. The word goes out the naval intelligence needs every single bit of information, including family photos from the old country, to create a giant map showing how to get into Sicily with a minimum of trouble and fatalities. Marslow and his ONI partners Paul Alfieri, Joachim Titolo, and Jim Murray will land with the troops, change into civilian clothes, and quietly infiltrate the island with the cooperation of mafia contacts there. One of the surprises they'll find is Angelo Belloni, underwater warfare pioneer and equipment developer who wants to leave the Italian military and join the Allies. When the war is over, the ONI quietly destroys all the materials related to Operation Underworld. It will remain a state secret for decades until the Herlands Commission report in 1954 was revealed to the public in 1977. We'll talk to the authors on the Saturday morning show on FM 94.7 Memorial Day weekend. You can also hear it on my podcast on thebookshelf.podbean.com. Ghost of Sicily, the true story of the naval intelligence agents who courted the mob to fight Nazis in America and the battlefields of Italy, by Mark Harmon and Leon Carroll Jr., NCIS Special Agent retired, from Harper Select. I'm Doc Kirby. That's a book bit.
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1: I'm Chris DeMeo. A gunman firing shots near the White House Saturday.
2: Fired toward the White House three times. And the United States Secret Service, they returned fire. We don't know how many shots that they got off. And they apparently took the gunman down. Now, sometime in this gunfire exchange, a civilian on the street was struck by this gunfire. And we do not know the condition of that person right now.
1: Fox's Chad Pergram in Washington. The White House had been on lockdown. Secret Service shot and killed the suspect. President Trump says a deal with Iran, including the opening of the Strait of Hormuz, has been largely negotiated.
3: Reports now say President Trump will discuss the latest Iran draft agreement with advisors and may make a decision as early as tomorrow.
1: Fox's Aisha Hosni, both sides emphasizing their key positions and warn of risks if the attacks resume. 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
10: Your classic hits listening area forecast for Saturday. A 60% chance of showers and storms tonight, low 69. Sunday, a 70% chance of showers and storms, otherwise mostly sunny during the morning, cloudy in the afternoon, and a high of 86. Sunday night, a low of 67 and a 50% chance of rain. 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

0: 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So what do you put on the grill? 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
8: Your Classic Hits listening area forecast for Saturday. A 60% chance of showers and storms tonight, low 69. Sunday, a 70% chance of showers and storms, otherwise mostly sunny during the morning, cloudy in the afternoon, and a high of 86. Sunday night, a low of 67 and a 50% chance of rain. 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
10: Your classic hits listening area forecast for Saturday. A 60% chance of showers and storms tonight, low 69. Sunday, a 70% chance of showers and storms, otherwise mostly sunny during the morning, cloudy in the afternoon, and a high of 86. Sunday night, a low of 67 and a 50% chance of rain. 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
11: Reginald Hare was a church musician who later served as a parish priest in England and the Bishop of Calcutta. 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

0: Elvin Bishop fooled around and fell in love. Is this your big stuff weekend? 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
1: News. I'm Deborah Valentine. A gunman died at a hospital after being shot by Secret Service agents after opening fire outside the White House. Fox's Alex Hogan.
2: We do know that this is an active investigation, that the police are working with Secret Service, and this is an area, of course, has a heavy police presence to begin with.
1: The White House was put on lockdown for a time. President Trump was at the White House at the time. A civilian bystander was shot and is in critical condition. President Trump announcing a breakthrough deal with Iran to end the conflict. Fox's Alicia Acuna.
3: He says final details are still being worked out between the U.S., Iran, and other countries. More details are expected soon.
1: The deal reportedly includes the reopening of the Strait of Hormuz, eases restrictions on Iranian ports and assets. It allows 30 days for talks on Iran's nuclear program. 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
7: And it's a story for any mom who's going through a painful trial or who still has a thorn in her heart from a past wound. Like my own mother, Lindy Erickson, when I broke my neck, that tragedy became her painful trial as much as mine. Of course, I didn't realize what a broken neck meant. I was just a teenager. To me, paralysis was something that would wear off in time, but my mother knew differently. And so, the painful thorn of my life-altering injury went far deeper into her heart than it did into mine. Over time, though, that thorn sank deeper into me as I began to understand the permanency of my paralysis. And while I was in the hospital, I read a little book that helped me adjust, and it was that Christian classic, maybe you've read it, Hinds Feet on High Places by Hannah Hernard. Perhaps you've heard of it, and if not, it's really something worth reading, especially if you're struggling through pain or hardship in your walk with Christ. My mother was blessed by it, too. Hinds Feet is the story of the Good Shepherd's love for a little lame young woman named Much Afraid. And let me share with you our favorite part, where the shepherd wants to give this lame girl a little seed. Here it goes. Much Afraid bent forward to look. Then she gave a startled little cry and drew back. There was indeed a seed lying in the palm of the shepherd's hand, but it was shaped exactly like a long, sharply pointed thorn. She said shrinkingly, "This seed looks very sharp. Won't it hurt if you put it into my heart?" And the shepherd answered gently, "It is so sharp that it slips in very quickly, but Much Afraid, I have already warned you that love and pain go together, for a time at least. If you would know love, you must know pain as well." Much Afraid looked at the thorn and shrank from it. Then she looked at the shepherd's face and repeated his words to herself. "When the seed of love in your heart is ready to bloom, you will be loved in return." And then a strange new courage entered her. She suddenly stepped forward, bared her heart, and said, "Please, then, plant the seed here in my heart." Then the shepherd pressed the thorn deep into her heart, and it was true. It did cause a piercing pain, but it slipped in quickly. And then suddenly, a sweetness she had never felt before tingled through her. It was bittersweet, but the sweetness was stronger. Her pale, sallow cheeks suddenly glowed pink and her eyes shone, and for a moment, much afraid, did not look afraid at all. You know, reading that, I can say that was me. And that excerpt from the book also describes my mother. When I broke my neck, both of us learned that joy and pain go together. Peace and suffering do as well. And Tim Keller has said, the joy of the Lord does not come after the sorrow. It does not come after the weeping. The weeping drives you into the joy. It enhances the joy. And then the joy enables you to actually feel your grief without it sinking you. And then you find you are finally emotionally healthy. That's what happened to me and my mother. And it's why, for me, Mother's Day always has in it a hint of sorrow, but a lot of joy. So for you, Mom listening, you who may yet still feel the thorn in your heart, let it drive you into the arms of your good shepherd. And when you do, this Mother's Day may well be bittersweet, but the sweetness will be all the stronger. And Lindy Erickson would agree. 94.7
8: weather. Your Classic Hits listening area forecast for Saturday. A 60% chance of showers and storms tonight, low 69. Sunday, a 70% chance of showers and storms, otherwise mostly sunny during the morning, cloudy in the afternoon, and a high of 86. Sunday night, a low of 67 and a 50% chance of rain. 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

0: Naked Eyes, always something there to remind me. I know a lot of stuff is going on sale for Memorial Day weekend. 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

0: Police and Roxanne, hope you're enjoying your Saturday night this weekend. If you're looking for a new drinking game, think truth or dare, but we're going to change things a little bit. In truth or dare, you can either tell the truth about something, or if you don't want to spill the beans about that, you can take a dare. Well, this is one instead where you're asked a question, and if you do not want to answer it, you would have to then take a drink. Here's kind of a question that we can use here. Would you answer this or would you drink? If I were to ask you, what's the weirdest thing that you have ever done in front of the mirror?
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1: News. I'm Chris DeMeo. A gunman firing shots near the White House Saturday.
2: A lockdown at the White House has been lifted. This after a gunman allegedly fired at least three shots toward the White House at a checkpoint. The U.S. Secret Service says they returned fire, killing him. A bystander was also struck in the exchange. The gunman never got inside the perimeter of the White House. The FBI is investigating.
1: Fox's Alicia Acuna. President Trump was in the White House at the time. The shooter's identified as Nasir Best. President Trump says a deal with Iran, including the opening of the Strait of Hormuz, has been largely negotiated.
3: Reports now say President Trump will discuss the latest Iran draft agreement with advisors and may make a decision as early as tomorrow.
1: Fox's Aisha Hosni. Both sides emphasizing their key positions and warned of risks if the attacks resume. 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
1: I'm Chris DeMeo. A gunman firing shots near the White House Saturday.
2: A lockdown at the White House has been lifted. This after a gunman allegedly fired at least three shots toward the White House at a checkpoint. The U.S. Secret Service says they returned fire, killing him. A bystander was also struck in the exchange. The gunman never got inside the perimeter of the White House. The FBI is investigating.
1: Fox's Alicia Acuna. President Trump was in the White House at the time. The shooter's identified as Nasir Best. President Trump says a deal with Iran, including the opening of the Strait of Hormuz, has been largely negotiated.
3: Reports now say President Trump will discuss the latest Iran draft agreement with advisors and may make a decision as early as tomorrow.
1: Fox's Aisha Hosni. Both sides emphasizing their key positions and warned of risks if the attacks resume. 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
4: William Cowper had a hard life. He lost his mother at age six, was mistreated by fellow students, and his father prevented him from marrying the girl he loved. 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

Phil Collins and In the Air tonight, and I'm Chris Kellogg. Thanks for being here. I got an update on that Harry Potter TV series that's coming to HBO. That's on the way in two songs.

Whether you're looking for somebody to love, or somebody to dance with, we've got you covered. The greatest hits are right here on WTBFFM.

0: Van Halen and Jump from the 1984 album, and I'm Chris Kellogg. One of the kids from HBO's new Harry Potter series has already quit the show after just one season. Gracie Corcoran, who played Ron Weasley's little sister Ginny and future love interest in Harry, has left for unforeseen circumstances. No specific reasons why she left. And that's interesting because they've already started season two of the series for Harry Potter. Season one doesn't even premiere until Christmas on HBO.
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2: The U.S. Treasury quietly released its official financial report for 2025. It appears by its own numbers, the U.S. government seems insolvent. It's reported that the Treasury shows about $6 trillion in assets and over $47 trillion in liabilities. Add it all up, and it looks like the U.S. owes more than $130 trillion it doesn't have. 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

0: Earth, Wind, and Fire in September. They'll be heading out on the road here this summer, coming up with Lionel Richie and the Sing a Song All Night Long tour.
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0: There's Hathaway and What Is Love, and thanks for listening. I'm Chris Kellogg. Well, couples argue, and it's really not anything to worry about. It turns out the average couple has about 182 arguments a year, and each dispute lasts an average of 25 minutes. Are you average? I think my wife and I are right on the mark there.
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13: Chaka Khan. Chaka Khan. Shaka Khan, let me rock Shaka Khan. Let me rock it, that's all I wanna do. Shaka Khan, let me rock it, Shaka Khan. Let me rock it, let me feel for you. Shaka Khan, what you

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0: America and a Horse with No Name, and I'm Chris Kellogg. Well, Rick and Morty is heading for the big screen. Are you a fan? I know my sons are. They're adult sons, of course, because it's part of Adult Swim. But Jacob Hare, who has directed episodes since 2019, is in talks to head up the animated feature version for Warner Brothers, according to The Hollywood Reporter. Plot details have not been released yet. Rick and Morty debuted in 2013 and is an Emmy-winning series that's ranked as basic cable's most-watched shows.
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1: News. I'm Deborah Valentine. The Secret Service returned fire after a gunman opened fire outside the White House perimeter. The gunman, identified by Fox as Nazir Best of Maryland, was shot and died at a hospital. Fox's Alex Hogan.
2: Of course, a lot of questions as to, you know, what exactly happened and the motive behind all of this and whether or not this was planned out.
1: Fox also confirms Best had a history of mental illness, at least two prior arrests, and an order to stay away from the White House. A bystander caught in the crossfire is in critical condition. President Trump, who was at the White House at the time of the shooting incident, announcing on Truth Social that a deal with Iran has been largely negotiated.
3: The agreement reportedly would reopen the Strait of Hormuz, ease restrictions on Iranian ports and assets. It would also begin at least a 30-day period for further talks on Iran's nuclear program.
1: Fox's Alicia Acuna reporting. 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
1: Fox News, I'm Deborah Valentine. The Secret Service returned fire after a gunman opened fire outside the White House perimeter. The gunman, identified by Fox as Nazir Best of Maryland, was shot and died at a hospital. Fox's Alex Hogan.
2: Of course, a lot of questions as to, you know, what exactly happened and the motive behind all of this and whether or not this was planned out.
1: Fox also confirms Best had a history of mental illness, at least two prior arrests, and an order to stay away from the White House. A bystander caught in the crossfire is in critical condition. President Trump, who was at the White House at the time of the shooting incident, announcing on Truth Social that a deal with Iran has been largely negotiated.
3: The agreement reportedly would reopen the Strait of Hormuz, ease restrictions on Iranian ports and assets. It would also begin at least a 30-day period for further talks on Iran's nuclear program.
1: Fox's Alicia Acuna reporting. 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

0: Sting, and If You Love Somebody, Set Him Free. And I'm Chris Kellogg. Billy Idol will be honored with the Lifetime Achievement Award at the 52nd Annual American Music Awards. It's coming up on Monday night. He will also be performing a medley of his greatest hits on the AMAs, which is interesting because he has never, ever appeared on the American Music Awards. This is turning out to be quite a year, too, for the 70-year-old Billy Idol. In October, he'll also be inducted into the Rock and Roll Hall of Fame.
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0: Bryan Adams in Summer of 69 out on the road with Pat Benatar. Well, Major League ballparks all across the country are experiencing what's now a big trend. It's the tarps off trend. Have you seen this? So do you go to the section of the stadium where the party is really happening. You take off your shirt and you start twirling it above your head and screaming and shouting. It all started at a St. Louis Cardinals game a couple of weekends ago. Anyway, it has spread now across the league. Places like Detroit, Tampa Bay, Philadelphia, Seattle, Anaheim, all of them got the tarps off trend happening. Look for it. It could be coming to some neighborhood ballpark near you next, just because that's the way these trends roll.
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5: I'm Doc Kirby. Here's a book bit. For Memorial Day reading, here's a book by the son of an Alabama veteran, The Old Breed, The Complete Story Revealed, A Father, A Son, and How World War II and the Pacific Shaped Their Lives, by Henry Sledge, Knox Press. Eugene Sledgehammer Sledge was a U.S. Marine Corps veteran of two of the most horrendous battles of the South Pacific Theater of World War II. After the war, he returned home to marry and raise two sons, and in 1981 wrote an iconic book with the old breed at Peleliu and Okinawa. His second book, China Marine, would be published posthumously in 2002. The memoir was over 1,100 pages long, so the editors insisted on trimming it down by about 70% before publishing it. This book includes some of that incredible source material that has never been published, filtered through the eyes and ears of his oldest son, Henry. His dad, Eugene, decided to deliberately flunk out of the V-12 officers training program at Georgia Tech that produced the 90-day wonders so he could join the Marines as an enlisted man and get into the shooting war sooner than later. Eugene was rigorously trained in the use of the 60mm M2 mortar, but also was proficient with the standard M1 Garand rifle, machine gun, and the very lethal K-bar knife. We learned this because Eugene told his sons about his time in active service, which was rare for most World War II vets. He seldom initiated it, but he answered his son's questions honestly. The Old Breed was the 1st Marine Division. Peleliu was where they trained. Peleliu is where they encountered the brutal brilliance of Japanese defensive strategy, designed to extract the maximum possible loss by the Marines for every inch taken. The South Pacific Island was only 6 miles long and 2 miles wide, shaped like a lobster claw. The southern section was flat and wide and hosted an airfield, while the northern section was a set of 5 parallel coral ridges, covered with thick vegetation. The Marines landed September 15, 1944, 9,000 infantrymen strong. 30 days later, they were relieved. unbelievably filthy, bloody, exhausted, numb, sick of the smell of decaying bodies and the hordes of flies. They suffered incredible losses, but took the island. Okinawa would be worse. Bigger island, even more desperate defense, even more death. From March 27 to June 21st, they slogged through 82 days and nights of death, filth, loss, and determination. They would convalesce there, awaiting the planned invasion of Japan, when word came on August 8th that the second of our top-secret atomic bombs had been dropped in Japan. The war was over. Sledge would serve an occupation duty in northern China for several months and return home to Mobile in early 1946. He made it out of the abyss of war. Sledge would earn a Ph.D. and become a zoology and ornithology professor at Montevallo, Alabama in 1962, and spent the rest of his life there with his family. His oldest son wrote this book to introduce a new generation to the men of the 1st Marine Division and how they helped save the world. The book is available at the Alabama Archives and History in Montgomery. Check their website. The Old Breed, The Complete Story Revealed, A Father, A Son, and How World War II and the Pacific Shaped Their Lives, by W. Henry Sledge, Knox Press. I'm Doc Kirby. That's a book bit. Stillman Martin had been invited to preach at church some hours from his home, but his wife was ill. His young son asked, "Father, don't you think that if God wants you to preach today, he'll take care of mother while you're away?" When Stillman returned after preaching, his wife had written the words to "Be Not Dismayed," and he wrote the music that night. God can use every circumstance to teach us to trust Him more. 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

0: music has three settings. Wow, wower, and wowest. So what do you say? 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

0: Genesis and follow you, follow me, and thanks for listening. Well, don't do any work this weekend. Hopefully you haven't. Just have fun. As tempted as you may be to use this three-day weekend to catch up on tasks that you couldn't squeeze in during the week, don't do it. People are in better moods and have fewer aches and pains when they're free to do what they want on the weekend, and this is your long extended holiday weekend to do just that.
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1: I'm Chris DeMeo. A gunman firing shots near the White House on Saturday.
2: A lockdown at the White House has been lifted. This after a gunman allegedly fired at least three shots toward the White House at a checkpoint. The U.S. Secret Service says they returned fire, killing him. A bystander was also struck in the exchange. The gunman never got inside the perimeter of the White House. The FBI is investigating.
1: Fox's Alicia Cunha, the shooter identified as Nasheer Best. President Trump says a deal with Iran has been largely negotiated.
3: Final details are still being worked out, with more information expected soon. The proposed framework would reportedly reopen the Strait of Hormuz and ease restrictions on Iranian ports and frozen assets. It would also extend the current ceasefire for at least 60 days to allow further talks on Iran's nuclear program, including the future of its enriched uranium.
1: America's listening to Fox News.
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1: I'm Chris DeMeo. A gunman firing shots near the White House on Saturday.
2: A lockdown at the White House has been lifted. This after a gunman allegedly fired at least three shots toward the White House at a checkpoint. The U.S. Secret Service says they returned fire, killing him. A bystander was also struck in the exchange. The gunman never got inside the perimeter of the White House. The FBI is investigating.
1: Fox's Alicia Cunha, the shooter identified as Nasheer Best. President Trump says a deal with Iran has been largely negotiated.
3: Final details are still being worked out, with more information expected soon. The proposed framework would reportedly reopen the Strait of Hormuz and ease restrictions on Iranian ports and frozen assets. It would also extend the current ceasefire for at least 60 days to allow further talks on Iran's nuclear program, including the future of its enriched uranium.
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0: Exposé and seasons change. So if you're traveling yet this weekend with family, you might want to play this game, the Name That Tune Humming Edition. It's harder than you think. To play, one person hums a tune, no words, and then others try to guess the song. The person who guesses correctly gets to hum the next tune. It's a fun game, but it's harder than you think. And then our favorite family car trip game in our household has always been the silent game. This one's pretty simple. Everyone tries to stay silent for as long as possible. It doesn't always work very well.
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0: It's all your favorites. We are playing them one after the other. I'm Chris Kellogg. Glad to have you here. Great song from Foreigner. It feels like the first time.
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0: There's Seal and Kiss from a Rose, and thanks for listening. It seems like Memorial Day weekend is when people buy big stuff, like, you know, the furniture, appliances, outdoor gear, things like grills and patio furniture. 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
7: Reginald Hare was a church musician who later served as a parish priest in England and the Bishop of Calcutta. 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

0: Michael Jackson, Working Day and Night, and thanks for listening. I'm Chris Kellogg. That Michael movie has really brought back to life so many Michael Jackson songs. It's just absolutely amazing how many he's got in the Billboard Top 200 right now, the highest being Billie Jean, of course, and then Human Nature, which is really interesting because that was kind of an okay hit compared to Beat It and all those other great songs. Anyway, Michael Jackson, his music is alive and well. In fact, this past week on Billboard, he was the Artist of the Week.
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1: News. I'm Deborah Valentine. A gunman died at a hospital after being shot by the Secret Service after opening fire outside the White House perimeter Saturday. Fox's Chad Pergram.
2: He then fired toward the White House three times. And the United States Secret Service, they returned fire. We don't know how many shots that they got off. And they apparently took the gunman down.
1: The gunman identified as Nasir Best of Maryland, who Fox confirms had a history of mental illness. A civilian bystander caught in the crossfire is in critical condition. President Trump announcing a deal with Iran is largely negotiated to end the conflict. Fox's Alicia Acuna reports.
3: He says final details are still being worked out between the U.S., Iran, and other countries.
1: The president says further details of the deal are to be announced shortly. The deal reportedly includes the reopening of the Strait of Hormuz. 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
4: William Cowper had a hard life. 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
1: News. I'm Deborah Valentine. A gunman died at a hospital after being shot by the Secret Service after opening fire outside the White House perimeter Saturday. Fox's Chad Pergram.
2: He then fired toward the White House three times. And the United States Secret Service, they returned fire. We don't know how many shots that they got off. And they apparently took the gunman down.
1: The gunman identified as Nasir Best of Maryland, who Fox confirms had a history of mental illness. A civilian bystander caught in the crossfire is in critical condition. President Trump announcing a deal with Iran is largely negotiated to end the conflict. Fox's Alicia Acuna reports.
3: He says final details are still being worked out between the U.S., Iran, and other countries.
1: The president says further details of the deal are to be announced shortly. The deal reportedly includes the reopening of the Strait of Hormuz. America's listening to Fox News.
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0: Talking heads burning down the house, and thanks for being here. I'm Chris Kellogg. Well, even though summer officially begins on June 21st with the summer solstice, which also, by the way, happens to be Father's Day this year, 61% of people in a new poll agree that summer's unofficial start is Memorial Day weekend. And if you're having friends or family over during this Memorial Day weekend, you're likely drinking beer. I guess that makes it the unofficial drink of the holiday weekend.
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0: Cyndi Lauper in Time After Time, and thanks for listening. Well, there is a Billy Joel biopic in the works. It's called Billy and Me, and it's told from the perspective of the guy who discovered Billy Joel and then managed his early career up to his breakout hit Piano Man. But here's the thing. It's unauthorized, and Billy does not want it to happen. His rep issued a statement saying the people behind the movie don't even have the rights to Billy's life, and they're not going to get the rights to his music to use it in the movie. So it will be really interesting to see if this Billy Joel biopic actually gets off the ground.
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0: Pat Benatar, Heartbreaker, and I'm Chris Kellogg. Glad to have you here. Well, loving dogs is determined by your genes. That's according to research. Dog ownership is a type of personality trait, which is something that you're actually born with. Just over half of the people's tendency to own a dog or not own a dog, for that matter, is down to their genes, according to researchers. So when we say someone is a dog person, well, it's absolutely true, right down to the genetic level.
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1: I'm Chris DeMeo. A gunman firing shots near the White House last night.
2: A lockdown at the White House has been lifted. This after a gunman allegedly fired at least three shots toward the White House at a checkpoint. The U.S. Secret Service says they returned fire, killing him. A bystander was also struck in the exchange. The gunman never got inside the perimeter of the White House. The FBI is investigating.
1: Fox's Alicia Cunha. President Trump says a deal with Iran has been largely negotiated.
3: Final details are still being worked out, with more information expected soon. The proposed framework would reportedly reopen the Strait of Hormuz and ease restrictions on Iranian ports and frozen assets. It would also extend the current ceasefire for at least 60 days to allow further talks on Iran's nuclear program, including the future of its enriched uranium stockpile.
1: That's Fox's Chandley Painter. 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
4: It's May 24th. Here's what happened on this day in history, brought to you by Troy Animal Clinic, your full-service, family-owned veterinary clinic. 1738, John Wesley was converted at a meeting in Aldersgate, London, as a passage from Luther's preface to the Epistle to the Romans was read aloud. His Methodist became a national force. John rode thousands of miles, often as many as 20,000 a year. It is widely agreed his preaching helped spare England the kind of revolution that occurred in France. 1819, Queen Victoria was born in London. She was one of the British Empire's most influential monarchs. Her ascension to the throne, June 20th, 1837, marked a period of scientific, industrial, political, cultural, and military change so significant it's called the Victorian Age. The last ruler of the House of Hanover, she died 1901. 1830, the first passenger train in the United States began service between Baltimore and Elliott's Mills in Maryland. 1844, Samuel Morse sent his first telegraph message from Washington, D.C. to Baltimore, Maryland. His message simply said, "What hath God wrought?" 1883, the Brooklyn Bridge, designed by John Roebling, opened, connecting New York City to Brooklyn over the East River. At a total of 5,989 feet, it was the largest suspension bridge in the world. 1913, several years before the establishment of the FBI, Thomas Edison announced his invention of the telescribe, designed to record telephone conversations. 1935, the Cincinnati Reds defeated the Philadelphia Phillies during the first Major League Baseball game played at night. 1941, the German battleship Bismarck sank the British dreadnought HMS Hood in the North Atlantic. 1958, United Press International was formed through a merger of the United Press and the International News Service. 1962, astronaut Scott Carpenter became the second American to orbit the Earth as he flew aboard the Mercury capsule Aurora 7. This is the beginning of the Christian feast of Pentecost, celebrating the descent of the Holy Spirit on the apostles 50 days after Easter. Having birthdays, actor Jim Broadbent of Moulin Rouge, who won an Oscar for Iris, is 77. Emmy Award-winning actor Gary Berghoff of MASH is 83. Hugo Award-winning author Michael Chabon is 63. Actor Tommy Chong is 88. Actor Eric Close of Nashville and Without a Trace is 59. Rock and Roll and Songwriters Halls of Fame composer, singer, 2016 Nobel Prize in Literature recipient Robert Zimmerman, best known as Bob Dylan, is 85. Actress Daisy Edgar-Jones of Where the Crawdads Sing is 28. Actress Allison Hannigan of How I Met Your Mother, Buffy the Vampire Slayer, and American Pie is 52. Singer Patricia Louise Holt, best known as Patti LaBelle, is 82. Actor Alfred Molina of dozens of movies is 73. Director puppeteer of Frank Oz is 82. Actress Priscilla Below Presley is 81. Actress Kristen Scott Thomas of Darkest Hour, Gosford Park, and The English Patient is 66. It happened on this day, May the 24th. Today in History is brought to you by Troy Animal Clinic, caring for the pets of Pike County more than half a century. I'm Doc Kirby reporting for WTBF.
1: Fox News, I'm Chris DeMeo. A gunman firing shots near the White House last night.
2: A lockdown at the White House has been lifted. This after a gunman allegedly fired at least three shots toward the White House at a checkpoint. The U.S. Secret Service says they returned fire, killing him. A bystander was also struck in the exchange. The gunman never got inside the perimeter of the White House. The FBI is investigating.
1: Fox's Alicia Cunha. President Trump says a deal with Iran has been largely negotiated.
3: Final details are still being worked out, with more information expected soon. The proposed framework would reportedly reopen the Strait of Hormuz and ease restrictions on Iranian ports and frozen assets. It would also extend the current ceasefire for at least 60 days to allow further talks on Iran's nuclear program, including the future of its enriched uranium stockpile.
1: That's Fox's Chandley Painter. 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

0: Earth, Wind, and Fire, and Let's Groove, and I'm Chris Kellogg. So there's going to be a Grey's Anatomy spinoff, and it's going to be set in rural West Texas Medical Center, and that's in the works, co-created by Shonda Rhimes and showrunner Meg Marinus. Ellen Pompeo is on board as an executive producer, not to star in the series. No word, though, on much else about the show. The still untitled drama will follow a team of doctors at a medical center described as the last stop for care before Miles of Nowhere. It's set to premiere in 2027.
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1: The U.S. Treasury quietly released its official financial report for 2025. It appears by its own numbers, the U.S. government seems insolvent. It's reported that the Treasury shows about $6 trillion in assets and over $47 trillion in liabilities. Add it all up, and it looks like the U.S. owes more than $130 trillion it doesn't have. 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

0: Great one from Fleetwood Mac and Go Your Own Way, and thanks for having us on. 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

0: There's Aerosmith and Crazy. So there was a report that looked into the most desired body types using surveys and data from dating apps. It turns out the perfect male body is no longer the dad bod. The dad bod's usually about 25% plus fat. It turns out the perfect male body, 15% body fat. Get out of here.
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0: Captain and Tennille and Love Will Keep Us Together, and thanks for being here. 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
2: Good morning. Here's today's devotional entitled, The Power of Sin. We're reading Romans 7, verses 14 through 25. We know that the law is spiritual, but I am unspiritual, sold as a slave to sin. I do not understand what I do. For what I want to do, I don't do, but what I hate, I do. And if I do what I do not want to do, I agree the law is good. As it is no longer I myself who do it, but it is sin living in me. I know that nothing good lives in me, that is, in my sinful nature, for I have the desire to do what is good, but I cannot carry it out. For what I do is not the good I want to do. No, the evil I do not want to do, this is what I keep on doing. Now, if I do what I do not want to do, it is no longer I who does it, but it is sin living in me that does it. So I find this law at work. When I want to do good, evil is right there with me. For in my inner being I delight in God's law, but I see another law at work in the members of my body, waging war against the law of my mind, and making me a prisoner of the law of sin at work within my members. What a wretched man I am! Who will rescue me from this body of death? Thanks be to God, through Jesus Christ our Lord. So then I myself in my mind am a slave to God's law, but in the sinful nature a slave to the law of sin. I was having lunch with a pastor friend when the discussion sadly turned to a mutual friend in ministry who had failed morally. As we grieved together over this fallen comrade, now out of ministry, I wondered aloud, I know anyone can be tempted and anyone can stumble, but he's a smart guy. How could he think he could get away with it? Without blinking, my friend responded, Sin makes us stupid. It was an abrupt statement intended to get my attention, and it worked. I've often thought of that statement, and I continue to affirm the wisdom of those words. How else can you explain the actions of King David, the man after God's own heart, turned adulterer and murderer? Or the reckless choices of Samson? Or the public denials of Christ by Peter, the most public of Jesus' disciples? We are flawed people who are vulnerable to temptation and to the foolishness of mind that can rationalize and justify almost any course of action if we try hard enough. If we are to have a measure of victory over the power of sin, it will come only as we lean on the strength and wisdom of Christ. As His grace strengthens our hearts and minds, we can overcome our own worst inclinations to make foolish choices. Lord, we know the price of sin is very high, though at the time we start to sin, it doesn't seem that way. But help us, because we know if we let sin go unchecked, its crippling power will grow and choke us out. Thank you, Lord, that you are willing to forgive our sin when we come to you in humble repentance. And watch over the pastors and leaders of our congregation who are constantly tempted by Satan's demons in order that their ministries might be destroyed. Amen.
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1: Fox News, I'm Deborah Valentine. A gunman died at a hospital after being shot by Secret Service agents after opening fire outside the White House perimeter. Fox's Alex Hogan.
2: We do know that this is an active investigation, that the police are working with Secret Service. And this is an area, of course, has a heavy police presence to begin with.
1: A civilian bystander caught in the crossfire is in critical condition. In New Delhi, India, Secretary of State Marco Rubio commenting on a potential peace deal between the U.S. and Iran.
3: The goal here ultimately, the ultimate goal, that Iran can never have a nuclear weapon. Iran can never possess a nuclear weapon. The president has been clear about that. They will never possess a nuclear weapon, certainly not as long as Donald Trump is president of the United States.
1: President Trump announced on Truth Social an Iran deal is largely negotiated. It includes reopening the Strait of Hormuz. 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

0: Story Hearts Never Surrender. It's Katie Clark on Memorial Day weekend. It's so nice. 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
1: This Sunday, the church around the world celebrates Pentecost. On that day, we give thanks for the arrival of the Holy Spirit, both to believers in Jerusalem soon after Jesus' ascension, and to us even today. The Spirit is the person of the Trinity that moves with wonderful mystery, at times with a rush of strong wind, and at other times with the quiet of a whispering breeze. Congregations will hear the account from Acts 2 of the Spirit's arrival, as well as a passage from John where the resurrected Jesus prays for the Spirit's presence in the lives of his disciples. We begin our Pentecost program today with a Cuban hymn. Sung in Spanish, it translates, "Spirit of God, you fill my life, you fill my soul, you fill my being, and fill me with your presence, with your power, with your love."

We heard the Cuban traditional hymn, Espíritu de Dios, Spirit of God, arranged by Brian Tate. Elise Hacker conducted the St. Olaf Cantorai of Northfield, Minnesota. In the account of the Spirit's arrival in Acts 2, the people gathered in Jerusalem undergo a number of experiences that must have been entirely disorienting. They hear a sound like the rush of violent wind. Tongues of fire rest upon each of them. They receive the ability to speak in new languages and understand all that is being spoken around them. The element of language is especially disorienting for the crowds of people who are watching what's going on. The writer of Acts says they are bewildered, amazed, astonished, and perplexed. As we look back on that experience of the Spirit's arrival in Jerusalem so many centuries ago, it's appropriate that today's program includes music from diverse places across the globe. We began with the music of Cuba, and we move now to the music of Sweden. Later, we'll hear music from England, Canada, and the United States, including from the African-American spiritual tradition. Our next hymn, a Swedish folk tune, invites us to give thanks for the Spirit's presence in creation, in the life of Jesus, in the waters of baptism, and in our own lives. We hear, O Living Breath of God.

O Living Breath of God, a Swedish folk tune with text by Osvaldo Catena, translated to English by Gerhard M. Kartford. James Bob played the organ, leading a congregation at the St. Olaf College Conference on Worship, Theology, and the Arts. The image of the dove has come to symbolize the Holy Spirit. That image comes from the gospel accounts of Jesus' baptism, in which the Spirit descends like a dove upon Jesus in the Jordan River. Our next piece takes up this image, Listen, Sweet Dove, by Grayston Ives. The George Herbert poetry begins, Listen, sweet dove, unto my song, and spread thy golden wings in me, hatching my tender heart so long, till it get wing and fly away with thee.

Grace Denives conducted the choir of Magdalen College in Oxford, singing his piece, Listen, Sweet Dove. George Herbert, text writer. The image of breath permeates not only the Acts text for this week, but also the Gospel text from John 20. In this post-resurrection narrative, Jesus appears to the disciples who are huddling behind locked doors, afraid and confused at all the events that have just taken place. Jesus says to them, "Peace be with you," breathes on them, and says, "Receive the Holy Spirit." We hear this image in our next hymn, a tender prayer for the Spirit's presence in our lives. It begins, "Breathe on me, breath of God, fill me with life anew, that I may love what thou dost love and do what thou wouldst do."

Breathe on Me, Breath of God. Text by Edwin Hatch and music by Robert Jackson. Clark Rausch conducted the York College Concert Choir of York, Nebraska. To learn more about the music you hear on our program, visit us on social media or on the web at singforjoy.org. 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Versions of the medieval Latin chant Veni Sancte Spiritus will likely appear in many worship services across the world this week. We'll hear a setting from Sarah Quartal now. Sung in Latin, the text prays for the coming of the Spirit. Come, Holy Spirit, come, light of hearts, O most blessed light. Give the merit of virtue, give everlasting joy. Come, Holy Spirit.

Ben Perry conducted London Voices singing Veni Sancte Spiritus by Sarah Cortell. Christians understand the Spirit's presence in many diverse ways. The Spirit encourages and inspires us, empowers and challenges us, disturbs and enlightens us. And the Spirit enables the church's song. We'll hear now an arrangement of a spiritual, which begins, "I'm gonna sing when the Spirit says sing,"

We heard the African-American spiritual Obey the Spirit of the Lord, arranged by Robert DeCormier. Howard J. Risner conducted the Hillsdale Arts Chorale of Hillsdale, Michigan, with accompanist Christy Gauchy. Our final piece today is the Charles Wesley hymn, O Thou Who Camest From Above, with music by Philip Stopford. We'll hear Stopford conduct the Ecclesium Choir of Belfast, Northern Ireland, with organist Tristan Rusher. As we celebrate Pentecost, may we give thanks for the many gifts of the Spirit, praying with Wesley's words, O Thou who camest from above, the pure celestial fire to impart, kindle a flame of sacred love upon the altar of my heart. Amen.

This has been Sing for Joy, with sacred music expressing the biblical themes that are the basis of Christian worship during the individual weeks of the church year. This series is a production of St. Olaf College. The host is Reverend Alexandra Jacob. Sing for Joy is made possible in part by a major grant from the Sukup Manufacturing Company of Sheffield, Iowa, makers of Sukup grain bins, dryers, and grain handling equipment, on the web at sukup.com. 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Sing for Joy's music director is Andrew Jacob. Our communications coordinator is Carolyn Pearson. The program is engineered and edited by Grant Fraguelli and Mia Pardo. Sean Tonko is the program's producer, and our executive producer is Jeffrey O'Donnell. 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
2: 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My name's Cliff Maugus, and I'm your host. 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Coming up this hour, in honor of Memorial Day, great tune from the Statler Brothers, plus some special words from Ronald Reagan. We'll also talk with Karen Peck, as well as the crew of Phillips and Banks. Getting this hour started with the latest from the Lefevre Quartet.
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1: Latest from Mark Bishop. Title cut from his current project entitled Home. I've got a classic from the Statler Brothers, More Than a Name on a Wall. It's up in just a few moments, but the very latest from Karen Peck and New River, God Gives Good Answers. Now, speaking of good, Karen received some wonderful news from her daughter, Carrie.
2: Carrie and Chandler told me that I was going to be a grandma on my birthday, which was the best birthday gift I could ever receive. And I'm so excited to be a grandma again. So my baby girl's having a baby girl. We cannot wait till November where we can squeeze that little baby, and I'm going to spoil her. And I'm just so proud of Carrie. She's going to be such a good little mama. Chandler's going to be a great dad. And I'm just incredibly proud of those two. And I cannot wait to see how the Lord is

0: Memorial Day. Great tune from the Statler Brothers from 1989. And more than a name on a wall. Sunday morning gospel. We've been on the air for many years now, and we would love to hear from you. Drop us a note and tell us what you like best about the show. 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

0: From the 2024 album Loving You, which tragically was the last album they put out as a group, that is the Neelands, and There's a Hole in the Heart. Our microphones caught up with the crew of Phillips and Banks, and the question was asked, what song do you wish you had written?
1: Probably, I think I would steal Because He Lives from Bill Gaither, mm-hmm. for sure.
2: Everybody knows that one. I was actually thinking Mary, Did You Know?
1: Oh, yeah.
2: Because I need some money.
1: That's also a good one. Caleb?
3: One of my favorite, like, fun songs in this whole world is Sweet, Sweet Spirit.
1: Oh, yeah.
3: I don't even want to write it. I wish I'd have just been in the room to co-write with Doris Akers, man.
0: Their current project is Living Proof. Their latest release, The Anthem. Here is Phillips and Banks.

0: That is a tune that I debuted in last week's show off the album The Patriot's Dream. That is Jim and Melissa Brady's contribution to the project, and the truth is marching on. 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My name's Cliff Bongus. Now, coming up in just a few moments, latest from Nathan Woodard. We'll talk with our friends at Trans World Radio, a great tune from Triumphant, and some special words from Ronald Reagan for your Memorial Day when Sunday Morning Gospel continues.
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0: latest from Nathan Woodard, and I Believe. I've got a tune from Triumphant, Friend of Sinners. 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

0: if we look to the answer as to why for so many years we achieved so much, prospered as no other people on earth, it was because here in this land, we unleashed the energy and individual genius of man to a greater extent than has ever been done before. Freedom and the dignity of the individual have been more available and assured here than in any other place on earth. The price for this freedom at times has been high, but we have never been unwilling to pay that price. Those who say that we're in a time when there are no heroes, they just don't know where to look. The sloping hills of Arlington National Cemetery, with its row upon row of simple white markers bearing crosses or stars of David, they add up to only a tiny fraction of the price that has been paid for our freedom. Each one of those markers is a monument to the kind of hero I spoke of earlier. Their lives ended in places called Belleau Wood, the Argonne, Omaha Beach, Salerno, and halfway around the world on Guadalcanal, Tarawa, Porkchop Hill, the Chosin Reservoir, and in 100 rice paddies and jungles of a place called Vietnam. Under one such marker lies a young man, Martin Treptow, who left his job in a small town barber shop in 1917 to go to France with the famed Rainbow Division. There on the Western Front, he was killed trying to carry a message between battalions under heavy artillery fire. We're told that on his body was found a diary. On the flyleaf, under the heading My Pledge, he had written these words: America must win this war. Therefore, I will work, I will save, I will sacrifice, I will endure. I will fight cheerfully and do my utmost as if the issue of the whole struggle depended on me alone. We must realize that no arsenal or no weapon in the arsenals of the world is so formidable as the will and moral courage of free men and women. It is a weapon our adversaries in today's world do not have. It is a weapon that we as Americans do have. Let that be understood by those who practice terrorism and prey upon their neighbors. As for the enemies of freedom, those who are potential adversaries, they will be reminded that peace is the highest aspiration of the American people. We will negotiate for it, sacrifice for it. We will not surrender for it now or ever. We are Americans.
1: 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That is Ronald Reagan. Now, I have played that excerpt the last 11 years on Sunday Morning Gospel, and it remains one of the top requests for the Memorial Day and any type of patriotic holiday, and especially for Memorial Day. 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Now, the spotlights are on the Kendricks. 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

from their album Just For You. Put out in 2015, that was the very first release for the Kendricks and Two Room Schoolhouse. Now, the Kendricks consist of twin brothers Johnny and Billy, as well as Lasha Nelson. They make their home just outside of Jackson, Alabama. And they released a brand new single to radio this week, Tennessee Rain. Here are the Kendricks.

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Their latest album's entitled He Made a Way. That is a great Rodney Griffin tune sung by the Wiznets. And it's only by the blood. Here's James and J.

0: Name of that album was Like Father, Like Son. That is James and Jeff Easter, along with Gerald and Jason Crabb. And I've got no rocks to throw. You are listening to Sunday Morning Gospel.
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0: From the SMG Studios, located in Grand Bay, Alabama, it is Sunday Morning Gospel. 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Plus, we'll talk with Josh Jordan of the Jordan Family Band, Jason Crabb, as well as Shane Dunlap of Lee Park Worship. Kicking this hour off with Randy Travis.

0: cut is off the Everything Good album put out in 2002. That is the Gaither Vocal Band, and I pledge my allegiance. Latest from Todd Tillman is a tune called Didn't Feel Like Faith. It's one song away, and that song belongs to the Jordan Family Band, Morning for the Morning. Now, to tell you more about that tune, here's Josh Jordan.
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1: Valentine's Day, and he forgot.
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1: More recently, their anniversary, and he forgot.
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1: Is there something you've forgotten? 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

0: That is Tim and Missy Kitchen. Together, they make up the group Chronicle and a tune that I debuted just a few weeks ago called Anyway. We caught up with Jason Crabb not long ago. One of the questions that we asked, who was your favorite artist of all time?
1: My favorite artist of all time is Ray Charles. The way he sang was so effortless. But I also love George Jones and Merle Haggard and Lefty Frizzell and the Judds and Alabama and Michael Bolton and the Cooks and the Spencers and the McCabe's.
2: Walk

From the album A Message from the People, that is Ray Charles from 1972, and America. I've got time for one more in this segment. Let's do one from Alan Jackson. Whoa.

0: From 2005, Alan Jackson and Leaning on the Everlasting Arms. You're listening to Sunday Morning Gospel. Coming up in just a few moments, the Ladies of High Road. We'll talk with our friends at Trans World Radio, one from the Isaacs and one from the Nealands, when Sunday Morning Gospel continues.
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1: Good morning. This is Pastor Lamont Harrington welcoming you to the Breaking Point radio broadcast, an outreach arm of Lifeway Ministries, located at 2016 South Highway 29, Troy, Alabama. People today are looking for a breakthrough. But before that happens, we must come to a breaking point. So, like ice melts and then breaks, let the presence of God take you to a supernatural breaking point.
2: Oh, hallelujah. Hallelujah. Amen. So, amen. So there's quietness. Quietness. Before the trumpet sounds and the miracles start, God is working in silence.
3: Yes.
2: Before the musician goes to the stage and wows the crowd with his instrument, there's practice alone. Before the big leagues, where the major league player starts hitting home runs, there are silent hours of preparation. And before the hand of God is seen, there is the silent work. I don't know what God's doing in my life. That's because God likes to work in silence. He likes to go to work sometimes and not even allow you to detect what he's doing. That's what faith is all about.
3: Yeah.
2: He's working. I can't see it, but I know it's happening.
3: Yeah.
2: I know it's happening. Praise God.
3: Yeah.
2: Amen. Back to Jericho. Out of the sight of all humanity, in a shut-up place, God was forming something that would affect all of eternity. You see, God does his secret works in the womb. In the womb. Because I think there's another purpose for Jericho. I know that God had, you know, he wanted to give Israel the promised land. That was the promise. But there was another promise that God was working on at the same time, other than just giving them the land. There was a promise that a son was going to be born. Unto us a child was born, unto us a son is given. That had to take place as well. So God was ensuring that the coming Messiah would come from the right womb. Mm-hmm. Why? Because the only people saved in Jericho was Rahab and her family. So in destruction, there was salvation. You would have never known it if you'd have been at the battle on that day. You would have never understood it. But God was working in the quietness of the womb. I don't know if you ever noticed, but the name Rahab means proud. Proud. Hallelujah. She'd been a proud harlot. Mm-hmm. But God went to work in the Jericho womb by bringing a transfer of loyalties before her deliverance. God was working when Jericho was shut up. And nothing could go in and nothing could come out. And God went to work on Rahab's faith. She stood there in that city, a condemned city. But she believed in the God of Abraham, Isaac, and Jacob. And God said, I don't care how condemned things are around you. If you got the right faith in me, I'll get you out of it. Amen. Amen. No, I'm not preaching long today. It's Mother's Day. But you do need to understand a few things. That out of sight is the best place for God to humble you.
3: Yes.
2: Now, I know you don't get it yet. Amen. But rather, I'd rather be humbled in privacy, hallelujah, alone, than in front of the whole world on the stage. I'd rather God take me to the side and hide me in a secret place and work on me and bring tears to my eyes, humble my spirit, make me broken and contrite, than to hang me up in front of everybody for the world to see in the quiet place. Oh, hallelujah. See, that's what trials and tribulations can do. They can humble you. Why? Because I can't get aligned with God until I get humble. If I'm wanting to do it my way, I'm proud. But if I get humble, I can get in tune with God. And now God can work in me. Work in the womb, Lord. Hallelujah. Work on me in the quiet place. Everybody goes through tribulations, trials. And when we don't learn in silence, you know what the Lord will do? Sometimes it'll have to go public. And then everybody sees what God saw all along. That's why we ought to be a people crying out for mercy. Hallelujah. Oh, hallelujah. I'd rather God work on me in private. I would. Praise God. I'd rather have my battles in the prayer room. Hallelujah. Than to have my battles on the pulpit. Hallelujah. Thank you, Lord. Thank you, Lord. And don't think he won't. If you belong to him, don't think he'll pull the rug out from under you. Praise the Lord. Why? Not to embarrass you, but to humble you. He'll send you, hallelujah, through the wilderness for 40 years if it takes that. Praise God. Women, Mother's Day. The great thing about a mother, she understands what it is to be an incubator. She carries this promise, this child that's on the inside of her, and carries it to term. Praise the Lord. And all women, whether you are married or not, should be an incubator for the promises of God. Yes. Women should know how to carry things. Yes. Sometimes you can carry them better than we can, yes, than we men can. Why? You were made to receive and to carry. You got a place in you for carrying. That's why when this thing is born, you have a greater attachment to it than even we do. Why? You didn't carry this thing, hallelujah, for 9 months. And there's something about carrying a promise for a lengthy period of time that attaches you to that promise and makes you appreciate it a little bit more than those that are just looking in from the distance. Anybody can look in from the distance, but when you get up in the morning and you got the morning sickness, and you get up and you got the aches and pains, and it's the labor room time, and you got the labor that you're going through, nobody understands how precious that is more than you do. And that's why God lets you carry some things over a long or lengthy period of time, that when he gives it to you, you are not going to abort it. You are not going to throw it away. You are not going to play it cheap. You're going to be saying, thank you, Lord. Hallelujah. I will do this. God gave me this, and I'm not going to abandon what God gave to me. That's what salvation is. Hallelujah. We're carrying things, and God gave us this, and we're not going to abandon it. I'm not going to abandon it. That's right. Let's give him a kiss. Hallelujah. That's why when a woman who's an incubator is never living for themselves alone. They're living for the promise that they're carrying. That's why some women have bad habits. When they really love what's in that womb, they stop smoking. They stop drinking. They start caring about what's in the womb. They don't engage in activities that might jeopardize what's happening in the womb. Hallelujah. See, that's why you got to tell the devil no on some things. Why? It's going to jeopardize what God is putting in my womb. Hallelujah. God gave me a sanctified and holy promise. Praise the Lord. Which means I got to learn to walk with him. Praise God. I'm not going to get out there and act a fool with the worldly crowd. No, sir. I'm not going to be running around with the crackheads. No, sir. Why? Because God put a promise on the inside of me, and I got to carry this thing to term. I'm going to carry this thing to term. Oh, somebody shout that. I know somebody up in here is carrying something that God, a seed that God has planted in you. And the devil's trying to get you to abort it. And you need to be saying today, no, sir, I'm not aborting this. I'm going to carry this to turn and see what the Lord is doing. Why? Because God is working in the silence. Nobody else can see it, but God knows it's working. I know it. You don't know how the bones are growing on the promises that are hidden in the womb. That's right. In the womb. God don't wait till the baby gets here and then give it bones. God give it bones in the womb. Hallelujah. A body without bones hasn't got a chance in the world. You cannot make it if you ain't got some bones. Praise God. So the bones have to be formed before interacting with this world. First they're shaped, and then they're hardened in time. They get harder after you get here, but they're already shaped. The backbone, amen, is formed in the womb, in the quiet place, in the secret place of prayer. That's where David got his backbone. He got his backbone to stand against the giant in the secret place, in the desert with God, just him and God. Oh my goodness. That's where Daniel found his faithfulness. He got it in the secret place. Oh yes, he did. Hallelujah. That's why he could pray. And regardless of when people said, don't pray anymore, he wouldn't stop. Praise God. That's where Joshua got his call. He got his call in the womb. Hallelujah. In the secret place. Oh, hallelujah. And once you get it and you bring it to term, nobody can talk you out of it. It's the hidden place of temptation and trial. That's where the bones are formed. Hidden place of temptation. Trial. And can I be honest with you? I hate temptation. And I do not fall in love with trial. I hate it with passion. Hallelujah. But it's God's method. Praise the Lord. Because you are never more excited than when you come out of a trial. You may not be all ready to do a hop, skip, and a jump while you're in it. But on the day that the Lord said, enough is enough. And the weight lifts. Hallelujah. And the anointing comes. And the freedom's experienced. Oh man, hallelujah. You may not want to dance in front of the church, but you'll dance by yourself. Oh yeah. Yeah, I won't tell you who, but I walked up one day and there's somebody in the room and they were dancing. They ain't never danced in church. But they were getting down, Jack. Why? God had brought them through. God had formed something. You see, our problem and our tendency is, I hope I'm not boring you, but our tendency is that when we start going through these things, first thing we want to do is complain. Yes. We want to murmur. We want to find fault. We find fault with everybody. And maybe lastly, you'll find fault with yourself. Praise God. Did you ever hear a cat purr? Maybe that. You see, they told me that when a cat purrs, it's because he's sick. That's not true. That's not true. A cat will purr between 25 and 150 hertz vibrations. And the prayer is not a waste of time. It promotes healing and bone density. It brings stress relief. And a purring cat is a contented cat. See, he'll do more than meow. It's when you see sometimes when he did, you want to rub up against you. He becomes more sociable when he's purring. Hallelujah. You know what? I think maybe we ought to stop complaining and start purring. How do we purr? When we praise God? You need to start purring. Yeah, I love you. I praise you. God, you're great. I worship you. Oh, God, nothing like you. Oh, you're great and you're wonderful. I saw you. You came by my side. You're my comforter. Hallelujah. I praise you for always being with me. You're my physician. Praise God. And you become more sociable. You'll be easier to get along with. You'll be more content. Hallelujah. Oh, my God. Thank you. Praise God. You're going to have to make yourself do it. Right. Because our default gear is complaining. Our default gear is find fault. Our default gear is to murmur. Our default gear is to point the finger. Hallelujah. But praise changes the direction of our focus from what's going on around us to what's going on above us and what's happening in us. They say that prayer releases endorphins. Oh, praise God. See? You got the happy chemical in you, but you got to release it. Praise the Lord. Hallelujah. And they say that these chemicals released by the brain will promote the feeling of well-being. There's a song we used to sing back in the 70s. I feel good. I feel good. Just to know I've been redeemed makes me feel good. Hallelujah. I feel good. I feel good. Make me want to shout hallelujah. I feel good. That's all. I feel good. I feel good. Somebody talked about self-talk today? Yeah. You need to talk yourself in to well-being. Hallelujah. Praise God. Oh, praise God. That's why when Israel was about to go into battle, God said, send Judah first, which means praise, and send the choir. It's hard to complain when you're singing on the testimony. Hallelujah. It's hard to complain when you're praising. Oh, praise the Lord. And it'll release that happy juice, right? See, that's your problem. You're trying to keep all the juice in. But some things you can't keep till you give it away. It's like a river. Amen. If a body of water doesn't give off water, it's a swamp. And all kinds of ugly things grow in a swamp. That's why you need a river that's got an opening that can keep it flowing. And that's why spring water is the best water. Because it flows and the sand, hallelujah, takes all the ingredients out of that water. Oh, the bad stuff, the bacteria settles to the bottom. If you can praise God, all the ugly stuff will settle to the bottom, and the good stuff will rise to the top. And you'll find yourself giving God glory and praising Him in the Spirit, and you'll find yourself in well-being, and you'll do better than you were doing when you sat there like a bump on the log. Hallelujah! I heard a lady say one time, preachers tell us to praise, but they don't give us nothing to praise for. Do you know Jesus? Are you here today? Are you clothed and in your right mind today? Have you been given the gospel of salvation that keeps you out of hell and takes you on today? Well, you don't need nobody to tell you, praise the Lord, let everything that has breath praise the Lord.

0: trial. I'm going to have some disappointments. I'm going to have some setbacks. Hey, amen. Things ain't always going to go the way I want them to. Praise the Lord. But I'm not going to lay down and wait for the truck to run over me. Praise God. I'm not going to lay down and hope the ambulance comes. Oh, sir, I'm going to find myself in a way of trying to praise the Lord. Oh, hallelujah. You're going to have problems. You might as well face it. How you want to go through it? How do you want to go through it? Hey, thank you, Jesus. Hallelujah. You see, I've got some women. Okay, let me use like I've been saying. I've got some womb men. Womb men in the church who are carrying potential in secret. And God is working. There's something in the mind of God that's been planted in your inner being in the silent place. But I don't have to wait for it to arrive to worship Him. John told us, showed us you can shout in the womb. I'm worshiping more because I have a visitation. And I know He's working. I know He's working. He's shaping the soul. And when He's shaping the soul and taking His time, we have to trust in His timing. That before I crumble, I hear the rumble. Remember Samaria? Israel was shut up. Samaria was shut up in a famine, surrounded by the Assyrians. And they were eating donkey head and babies to try to make it through. Four lepers were standing on the outside of the city. They said, now, you know, we can go in there and they're probably going to kill us. Or we can go to the enemy's camp and they're probably going to kill us. So rather than go in there and they kill us or die of famine, let's go take our chances with the enemy. And they started marching toward the enemy. And as they walked, Scripture tells us the enemy heard footsteps. It was like an army was coming. The enemy picked up their stuff and ran. Hallelujah. I just got to trust God. I've been in famine a long time. I haven't eaten like I want to in a while. Hallelujah. But before I crumble, there's going to be a rumble. Hallelujah. I'm going to find myself heading toward the enemy camp. And I'm going to head to the enemy camp believing that... Oh, man. Y'all don't have to... Let's stay. I'm through with y'all. Praise God. See, you just stand through. Y'all, you see, you want speed. God chooses depth. It takes a little longer to get you deep. See, you think that God just prepared you for now. God's preparing you now for later. Well, hallelujah. God is investing in you. That's what Calvary was. When He shed His blood, He was making a blood investment into your life. He was preparing you for a breakthrough. Yeah, the stillness of prayer is gearing you up for the greatest breakthrough. Jesus lived 30 years in hidden obedience. He looked just like any other kid. But man, when He came out of that 30 years of silence, hallelujah. meeting on County Road 50 where nobody can really see what's going on. But when he stepped off of 50, I know sometimes it's bewildering. It can shake even the most devout. Just waiting. Waiting. Waiting. Waiting. I'm just going with the Holy Ghost. I feel led by the Holy Ghost to do. Waiting. Waiting. Waiting. Just waiting. Just itabo boko shantaya. Just waiting. Waiting. Waiting.
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GRN as in Good Radio News, YTB as in YouTube.org. This is Roger Howell for Good Radio News. Thank you for joining us today for Lesson 7 and the 7 Sayings of Christ upon the Cross. Father, into thy hands I commend my spirit.

Today we have the seventh lesson in the seven sayings of Christ on the cross. Father, into thy hands I commend my spirit. That is our text, or part of our text, from Luke chapter 23, verse 46. And the entire verse reads this way: And Jesus, crying out with a loud voice, said, Father, into your hands I commend my spirit. Having said this, he breathed his last. Today we've come to the last of the seven sayings our Lord spoke while hanging on the cross. They were the last words that Jesus spoke before he yielded up the ghost and died. As with the first and fourth sayings, the last words were offered as a prayer to the Heavenly Father. The last words of many who were dying have been recorded throughout history. Often they reveal the mindset and condition of those who were facing death. Some are at peace, others die struggling. The last words of Jesus Christ reveal his person, his position, his power, and his provision. I want to consider the last words that Jesus spoke before he died. Father, into thy hands I commend my spirit. So here we see the position mentioned. And when Jesus had cried out with a loud voice, he said, Into thy hands I commend my spirit. And thus, having said thus, he gave up the ghost. One translation reads that way. For many who beheld the cross that day, it appeared that a tragic end had come to a mere man. Jesus had been tried and condemned to death upon the cross. Most of those who followed him were not present that day. Few who cared for him were near the cross. Clearly, Jesus had spoken words of compassion, seeking forgiveness for those who had wronged him. He promised the thief that he would enjoy paradise that very day. But there were words of anguish as well. Jesus had cried, my God, why hast thou forsaken me? For those who were looking on and mocking, it may have appeared that Jesus had been abandoned and forced to die alone upon the cross. We have already discussed the anguish that Jesus endured while the sins of the world were placed upon him. He suffered the wrath of God for humanity, and he bore that wrath alone. God had turned his back upon his Son as he bore our sin. But Jesus was not forsaken, hopeless of any future fellowship. Here we find that Jesus once again cried out unto the Father, revealing his position and the relationship they continued to share. John chapter 17, verse 4 says, I have brought you glory on earth by finishing the job you gave me to do. I don't know about you, but I find great encouragement in these words. We all deal with sin in our lives. We know that sin causes separation. Apart from salvation, that separation will endure for all eternity. But for the true believer, the Christian, there's comfort in these words. So we see the position mentioned,
now we see the power mentioned, where it says, Father, into thy hands I commend my spirit. Here we find a fundamental truth that cannot be overlooked or overemphasized. Pilate and the Sanhedrin had cast their voice against Jesus. Sentence was declared, and Jesus was crucified upon the cross. May I remind us that it was not Pilate or even the religious elite that forced Jesus to bear the cross. Jesus did not endure the suffering of the cross at the will of men. He suffered death on the cross because this was God's plan of redemption. Jesus died to provide our salvation. This may have been a crucifixion, but it was not an execution. Jesus was not a man who endured circumstances that were beyond his control. He was not there on the cross because he had no other choice. Things had not spiraled out of control, resulting in his crucifixion and death. Jesus was not killed or murdered. He willingly gave his life. The cross stands as a testimony to his sovereignty. The word commend here in our text means to place beside or near. Jesus placed his spirit in the hands of the Father before he died. John chapter 10, verse 17 and 18 says this, For this reason the Father loves me, because I lay down my life so that I may take it again. No one has taken it away from me, but I lay it down on my own initiative. I have authority to lay it down, and I have authority to take it up again. This commandment I received from my Father. Matthew chapter 27, verse 50 says, Jesus, when he had cried again with a loud voice, yielded up the ghost. Here the word yielded literally means to send away, to yield up, to permit or to allow. Jesus had chosen to follow the Father's will. Next, we see the provision mentioned. As Jesus commended his spirit to God and yielded up the ghost, he provided for our redemption. This was the way it had to be. There were no other options, no other choices for the salvation of man. Had Jesus Christ not carried out the events of the cross all the way to death, we would have no salvation. We would still be in our sins and without hope of eternal life. The cross is the central theme of the gospel. Jesus had to die so that we might live. Hebrews chapter 9, verse 22 reads this way. According to the law, one may almost say, all things are cleansed with blood, and without the shedding of blood, there is no forgiveness. I am in no way making light of the cross or the suffering that Christ endured on my behalf, because it was there that he paid the debt we owed, but we had no hope of ever paying. Apart from the cross, we would remain condemned and accountable to God for our sins.
So, because of that, I will glory in the cross. I am thankful for the cross. Galatians chapter 6, verse 4 says, "But each one must examine his own work, and then he will have reason for boasting in regard to himself alone, and not in regard to another." We live in a day when many want to remove the cross. They do not want to sing about the precious blood that was shed. They do not want preachers preaching about the suffering and death of our Lord upon the cross. It is viewed as a slaughterhouse religion. Had Christ not

This is where our debt was paid. John chapter 12, verse 34 says, "The crowd answered him, 'We have heard out of the law that the Christ is to remain forever. And how can you say the Son of Man must be lifted up? Who is the Son of Man?'" Romans chapter 5, verse 6, "For while we were still helpless, at the right time, Christ died for the ungodly." Isaiah chapter 53, verse 5, "But he was pierced through for our transgressions. He was crushed for our iniquities. The chastening for our well-being fell upon him, and by his scourging, we are healed." 1 Corinthians chapter 15, verse 3, "For I delivered to you as of first importance what I also received, that Christ died for our sins according to the Scriptures." So we've seen the position mentioned, the power mentioned, the provision mentioned, and now the prayer mentioned. We are to imitate the life that he lived. We will never obtain his holiness in this life, but we must strive to be more like Jesus every day. Let's consider what this prayer reveals. First of all, Jesus died praying to God. In the final moments prior to his death, Jesus spent them in prayer to God. He used those final moments as an opportunity to talk with and commune with the Father. He lived in prayer, and he died in prayer. I believe that each one of us, we need to be more diligent in prayer. Often we wait until a difficulty arises before we pray. We need to pray every day, pray without ceasing. I saw a sign that said, "You expect a $1,000 answer to a 10-cent prayer." That's interesting, isn't it? You expect a $1,000 answer to a 10-cent prayer. Jesus died trusting God. Jesus died committing his spirit to God. He had endured the cross, even being forsaken for a time. But his prayer revealed that his confidence and trust in God the Father had not wavered. What a powerful lesson for us to learn. God is good, and he is good all the time. God is sovereign and in control. We must trust him in the valley, in the difficult times of life, the same way we do on the mountain when things are wonderful. Our circumstances will change. They do change. But guess what? Our God does not. Job had it right in Job chapter 13, verse 15. We know the story of Job. Everything was taken away from him but his life. Job says, "Though he slay me, I will hope in him. Nevertheless, I will argue my ways before him." Jesus died, submitted to God. He never once refused to submit to the will of the Father. He knew that he must die so that sinners might live. He submitted to that. He was not concerned with his own desire, but that of God the Father. That is not to say that Jesus was less than God on the cross.

We know that his humanity dreaded the suffering. If Jesus was willing to submit to suffering and death, bearing our sins in his body, surely we can submit to live for the Lord and to serve him. Is it too much to ask ourselves to live for Jesus after all he has done for us and continues to do? Well, Jesus died honoring God. He fully submitted to God's will. As Jesus died on the cross, he did so honoring the Father. Doesn't that challenge each of us today? Don't you want to live a life that honors God so that you can honor him at death? If we are to die right in that right relationship, we must live right in the right relationship with him. The only way to have parting words of peace is to be at peace with God. You can have that peace if you make the Lord your priority in your life. We all have a time to die. Hebrews 9:27, and it is appointed unto men once to die, but after this, the judgment. Jesus has already endured death so that we don't have to face the second death. Are you living right so that you might die right? Are you living a life that honors the Lord? Surely he deserves our submission and commitment. Here's what the New Testament tells us to do. First of all, hear the gospel, Romans chapter 10. Hear that good news that Jesus is the Christ. Secondly, to believe that Jesus is the Christ, Hebrews chapter 11, verse 6. Thirdly, repent of our past sins, Acts chapter 17, verse 30. Be sorrowful and want to change. You understand the way you were living and want to change your life. Number four, confess Jesus is Lord. I believe that Jesus is the Christ, the Son of God. Acts chapter 8, verses 36 and 37. And fifthly, to be baptized or immersed in water. For what reason? For the remission of sins. Acts chapter 2, verse 38. And then last but not least, number six, live a Christian life. 1 Peter chapter 2, verse 9 says, we are a royal group, a royal people, set apart to follow God. Would you bow with me in prayer? Heavenly Father, we come humbly before you, grateful for the cross, grateful for the sacrifice of your Son, and grateful for the salvation that was purchased there. Father, as we have reflected on the final words of Jesus, into your hands I commit my spirit, help us to understand the depths of his trust, the completeness of his submission, and the greatness of his love. Lord, we thank you that Jesus willingly laid down his life, not because men forced him, but because your eternal plan of redemption required it. Thank you that through his death, our sins can be forgiven, our debt has been paid, and eternal life has been made possible. Help us to never grow indifferent to the cross, to never be ashamed of the blood that was shed, and to never forget the price that was paid for our redemption. Father, teach us to live as Jesus lived. Help us to be people who pray faithfully, who trust you completely, submit to your will,
and seek to honor you in every part of life. When trials come, and they will come, help us to trust you in the valley, just as we praise you upon the mountain. And when our final day comes, may we face it with peace, confidence, and faith, knowing that our lives have been placed into your loving and faithful hands. Father, draw those who may still be far from you. Soften hearts, strengthen faith, and to help each of us to have a renewed commitment to live for Christ who died for us. May our lives glorify you, our words honor you, our hearts remain faithful to you until the day we stand before you in eternity. We pray this gratitude in the precious name of Jesus Christ.

0: 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Thank you for joining us today for Lesson 7 in the Seven Sayings of Christ on the Cross. 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
4: The word we say is welcome, and the phrase come on in mostly applies when we have a front door or place of business, but seeing how we come to you, maybe we should ask your permission to crowd around you. Right there, where you are. We'll just say, hey, can we squeeze in? We'll provide the tunes, and we've got some great songs handpicked just for you. I'm Daniel Britt. Let's also say hello to Pat Barker.
5: Hello!
4: Gene McDonald.
6: Hello, folks.
4: Kevin Williams.
6: All right, yeah.
4: Woody Wright.
7: Happy day.
4: Tori Taft.
8: I'm squeezing in.
4: Mark Bishop.
9: Happy night, too.
4: Lauren Talley.
10: Hey, y'all.
4: Gloria Gaither.
11: Hello.
4: And the one and only Bill Gaither, who reminds us today that... the memories are precious. Let's go back and relive them.
6: I like that.
3: That's right, Daniel. And my guests today are reminding us of the faithfulness of God with sweet memories in our lives. Let's get started. Hey, it's going to be good.
6: It is going to be good, Bill. Here's the whole homecoming game.

I love that. Oh, Howard Goodman and all the homecoming friends. From That's Gospel Brother, here now is the Gaither Vocal Band.

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1: Well, we have searched around and we have landed on this one. And I'm going to need some help. This is more than two syllables, okay? But this is our word of the day. Uh-huh. And if you know this one, everybody, by the way, you've got a bell, right? I see everybody's bell. So just ring on in as fast, quick on the draw as you can be if you know the definition. The word of the day is caterwauling. Caterwauling.
2: Oh.
1: Caterwauling. Oh. It is a verb. Caterwauling. C-A-T. Caterwauling. Anybody? Anybody?
3: I can't even begin to think.
4: I can't define it, but I know it when I hear it.
1: Caterwauling
5: is a bellow, is a holler.
1: Caterwauling.
3: It's a caterwauler.
6: I'm a little embarrassed here, too. I actually don't know what this is. I do, in times like this, I get a little stuck. I call, can you guys get my Uncle T on the phone, Jeff?
3: That'll be helpful.
6: My Uncle T has all of these answers to these strange things. He lives up in Kentucky, and he just knows. Hey, Uncle T, this is Kevin. How are you doing?
7: Oh, Lordy!
6: Yeah. I just wanted to call you, and I wanted to see how you're doing, and I wanted to see.
7: Let me guess. It's radio day, and everybody's sitting around Bill Gaither's studio, laughing and talking and singing "Kumbaya."
6: Well, yeah. I guess
7: he didn't write that, did he?
6: No, I don't think he wrote "Kumbaya" or "Kudos." I don't know, but we're all sitting around and
7: get to it, little guitar man. I ain't got much time.
6: Okay, so we're defining a word here. And what was the word again, Daniel? What did you say?
1: Caterwauling.
6: Caterwauling. Do you know what caterwauling is?
7: You don't really make a living at this, do you?
6: Yeah. I guess it depends on what you consider a living, I guess.
7: I guess so. All right, let's see. Caterwauling. Hang on a minute.
6: Yeah.
7: I want two apple turnovers and a lot of No, I don't want a combo. I want two apple turnovers and a large coffee. I don't want fries. Two turnovers and a cup of coffee. I don't want no cheese on it. Who put cheese on a turnover? I'm rolling my window up. All right, here we go. Caterwauling. Here's the deal.
6: Yeah, okay. Tell us about it, Uncle T.
7: In 1962, there's this feller from Richmond, Kentucky, and he is making a phone call in a phone booth.
6: Yeah.
7: Outside of a Waffle House.
6: Okay.
7: Now, they probably would have put cheese on his turnover. Anyway, I cracked myself up. His name was Henry Caterwauling. Okay. Henry Caterwauling, a nonconformist. He got the bright idea that he's going to make a name for himself. All right. So, he got up in the middle of the night, came back to that Waffle House, hooked his pickup truck up to their phone booth that he'd been in, and he pulled it up. Pulled that phone booth right up, put it in the back of his truck, and hauled it home.
6: You are kidding me.
7: I bet $50 in quarters went rolling down the highway that night. He drove it all the way to Niagara Falls, and then he got in it.
6: Oh, no.
7: And over the falls, he went in that telephone booth.
6: You are kidding me. So that's how...
7: I ain't done.
6: Oh, okay.
7: I reckon he thought there's going to be news crews, world record book people, and all that there. Well, truth was, nobody knew about it, and nobody cared. I told him, this has got cheese on it. I don't want no cheese on it. Anyway.
6: Okay, no, wait. So what did Caterwauling do?
7: Oh, yeah. Well, he tried to get out, but he couldn't get out of that phone booth because it had that folding accordion door on it. Remember what I'm talking about?
6: I do.
7: And he was in the water. That thing wouldn't open up.
6: Yeah.
7: Finally, he stayed in there and crash landed 4 months later.
6: Oh, my gosh.
7: In Myrtle Beach.
6: No way. In Myrtle Beach.
7: Just in time for Singing in the Sun.
6: So I see now how...
7: Every time I go to one of them singings, I think of Caterwauling.
6: I get it now. Well, Uncle T, you are awesome. Thank you so much for this.

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1: The final day of the Sun Belt Baseball Championships, presented by Troy University, could bring a title to Troy University. Following an impressive Saturday that puts the Trojans into another elimination game on their drive to a championship, this time again with the regular season champion Golden Eagles of Southern Miss. Good morning and welcome, Trojans one and all, to the Power T pregame show inside Davos Park in downtown Montgomery, Alabama. Barry McKnight and Jerry Miller. Our broadcast producer, Chase Robinson, back in the studio. Jerry, the Trojans are still battling here. Gosh, they battled hard yesterday with two wins to get their record to 32-28. Southern Miss fell last night to Troy, 9-6, to break a long Golden Eagle winning streak and drop their record to 42-15. The winner of this game this morning plays Louisiana at 1 o'clock this afternoon and plays for a championship.
2: I don't know if we can quantify just how impressive what the Trojans were able to do yesterday really was. When you back up to the night before, or heck, maybe the early morning yesterday, it was about when it ended, to be able to come back from just that terrible gut punch that they took, giving up a big lead in the ninth inning and letting these guys wriggle off the hook, to be able to put that behind them in, gosh, what, 6 hours? It was a short, short turnaround, and come back and win two. One against your bitter in-state rival who you'd already beaten and who you knew were coming at you with everything they had. Win that game, and then to come back and beat these guys, avenge that loss. In here all day, had to wait through another long rain delay. Just what they were able to do to stay focused and to beat a very, very good Southern Miss team in the end after beating South Alabama early in the day, I think was just a tremendous microcosm of the character of this team and the kind of fortitude that they have.
1: Now, Jerry, the challenge is do it again.
2: Got to do it again. You've got to beat these guys and then face off against Louisiana, who secured the other side of the championship matchup, winning last night down in Troy, actually, over Texas State. So, but I think it's there. The key, the thing that really is going to test the coaches is the pitching. I think the offense is there. I think we can hit any of these guys pitching and be able to score some runs. But, boy, we are thin in the pitching department. And it's going to take some guys, Barry, that aren't called on every day or haven't been during the season, been more role players. They're going to step up and really help this Troy team. And they're capable. I think that those guys are out there. We just haven't identified them yet, but I think we will today before the day's out.
1: Well, another layer of the endearing aspect of baseball is we got two senior left-handers that will start for each of these clubs. For Troy, it will be Drew Nelson. He comes in with a record of 3-1 and a 5.30 earned run average. For Southern Miss, it'll be a Trojan killer. Cross Sively is a senior who has made a lot of starts or made a lot of appearances against Troy. He comes in 4-2 with an earned run average at 4.27. Coming up, a conversation with Troy head coach Skyler Meade. It's Troy and Southern Miss on the Troy Sports Media Network from Playfly Sports.
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1: Here on what promises to be a long and eventful Sunday at the Sun Belt Tournament, Troy versus Southern Miss. 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First of all, speak to the monumental effort and resilience from your ball club that they exemplified yesterday.
7: You're not going to see something like that, I don't know, maybe ever again. So, pretty cool to be a part of. But work's not finished. Last night when we got back to the hotel and coaches, we were kind of figuring some things out and game planning. We kind of moved on. Obviously, you know, you're kind of reliving some things you need to know in order to be your best today against Southern Miss again. But we'll have a healthy edge today. There's no doubt about that.
1: The resilience and all of that from yesterday. You replicate that today. You give yourself a chance this afternoon to be a champion, Coach. Everything you've always ever asked of them in the past, they've always had the tools and ability to fulfill. You haven't ever asked the unaskable, and today's not that either.
7: No, I've just learned that I have to ask not so nicely, you know. I ask, you know, hey, guys. Clearly, it doesn't work. That's okay. But no, I really do. I hearken back to it. I think having a healthy edge for our guys is the recipe for best success. And so, you know, I think they're loose, but at the same time, I think they're mentally prepared for the sort of effort it's truly going to take to accomplish what we got to accomplish in this game this morning against Southern Miss. Hopefully, at 9:05.
1: Speak to us about the plan with pitching in this game.
7: You got any ideas?
1: I've got some suggestions, but everybody does, Coach.
7: No, so we're going to start Drew. We're going to pitch your DH Drew. We're putting Jimmy in right. Now, before someone says, oh, my gosh, what are you crazy? Well, Jimmy's played right, and Jimmy's the best athlete, like, in the United States. He's a 6'6 runner. He's 6'4. We put him in the outfield first time in the fall, and he made a diving catch. And so we'll be fine. Trust me on that. We're going to pitch your Drew will do that, but, I mean, Drew's not going to go long. We're trying to see if he can get 3-6 outs. And then it's going to be a lot of, like, short stints, you know, for guys. Now, we get, like, Alonzo back today. And, you know, there's some guys that are obviously down. And there might be some tricks up our sleeve. But it's just time for guys to step up. The one thing I told him that, you know, and I say this, it comes off a little frustrating, but I just need guys to understand, be who you are, and we're cool with it. We prepare based on knowing the information. So if you're Johnny 95, you have got to be 95. There's nothing else that's acceptable. 94 we'll live with, but we can't have you not getting after it, because then we don't know what to call. We don't know where to set up and prepare defensively, because we don't know who you are. And there is a cause and effect to that, and that's the challenge that I gave to the pitchers as well as the offense grinding. Hey, can I say something totally unrelated, Barry? The funniest thing of the – not funniest. There's a lot of funny things, but – during the day, you know, I've obviously forbidden these guys looking at things. But I do want you to know, our strength of schedule got to number one in the country in non-con. I think it may have changed last night. But I just want to say, we accomplished the impossible goal. Number one, strength of schedule non-con in the country. So I just want to say that because it really made me laugh. Someone screenshotted it to me, and they said, look, we're number one. And so it just made me chuckle. And all that being said, that is what has prepared us to be our best in March, and we have to be our best in, or in May. We have to be our best in May again today.
8: Final question. There's always, at least up for us and for the fans, anytime a game is on the line or anytime somebody really needs to execute and do their job, for all of us, it's really, really encouraging to see that mantle of responsibility fall upon Aaron Piasecki.
7: Yeah, he's a really good player. He's just a really good player. I am sure glad. You know, the guy who helped us get Adam Falinski and Zach Fruit, same guy that helped us get Aaron Piasecki, so I'm about to put him on retainer. He texted me about a guy the other day, and we said we might want to listen to him. He's just a great player, and what I've really liked is I think he's gotten his compete to a level where he never wastes in a bat, never has a pitch that whether he swings, takes, whatever, hits a foul ball. It's like he had conviction to what it is that he's doing. And so we need him to continue playing good defense. He's done a really good job there. At shortstop of recent, knock on wood, needs to do it again today. But he's a great player. I mean, he look, that guy can play in the big leagues. I mean, it's a real bad. If you Google Zach McKinstry, they both played at Central Michigan, McKinstry long before him. But I saw Zach McKinstry in college, and no offense, Zach McKinstry's awesome. He's a good big leaguer. But Aaron Piasecki's just as talented as a baseball player. So we'll see what happens, but we need him to be his best today, and I expect nothing less.
8: We do it as well, Coach. Appreciate the time. Good luck.
7: Thank you, my friend.
8: 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Coming up, starting lineups, it's Troy and Southern Miss in an elimination matchup at the tournament on the Troy Sports Media Network from Playfly Sports.
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8: 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With Jerry Miller, I'm Barry McKnight. Broadcast producer Chase Robinson. It's Troy and Southern Miss for the fifth time this season. The winner moves on and will play Louisiana at 1 o'clock for the Sun Belt Conference Championship. The loser goes home and hopefully
13: 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Jerry Miller, what will it take?
2: Well, I think for Troy, I call it riding the wave. You've got to just ride this wave of adrenaline that should be surging through this team because they're tired. They've certainly been dinged up a little bit. You know, we're winding down a very, very long baseball season, and you've had to be stretched out in this tournament because of the weather. Just ride that wave. Enjoy it. Not many teams get a chance to do what Troy's getting a chance to do. And I think that'll give them enough to reach back and get the effort that they need to win this game. The other side is I put Sol Sivli. We need to get to Sivli early. He's a guy that has had our number a little bit. And I think you do that by making him pitch in the zone. Don't chase his pitches. Don't let him dictate the count and what you're having to look for. You don't need to be in a guessing game with a kid like that. You put him in situations where he has to come in the kitchen, and then this team's good enough to hit him. He will give you the long ball. He will give you an opportunity to score some runs, and Troy's got to take advantage of it.
13: We'll take a look at starting lineups. First pitch coming up, Troy and Southern Miss on the Troy Sports Media Network, brought to you by Playfly Sports.
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13: Miss takes the field right on cue here in Montgomery as we take a look at the starting lineups for this elimination matchup between the Trojans and the Golden Eagles. Aaron Pisecki leads off at shortstop for the Trojans. Boy, he's been great. Then the third baseman, Josh Pine. Blake Cavill in the three-hole playing first base. And as always, Jimmy Janicki is the cleanup hitter, but he'll play right field in this game. Center fielder Stephen Meyer bats fifth. Then the pitcher slash designated hitter Drew Nelson batting sixth. Sean Darnell at second base in the seventh spot. Catcher Jay Boroff bats eighth. And left fielder Houston Markham feeling much better. He'll start in left field and bat ninth. It's Pisecki, Pine, and Cavill. Then Janicki, Meyer, and Nelson. Darnell, Boroff, and Markham. Defensively for Southern Miss, Davis Gillespie is in left. The center fielder, Joey Urban, and Ben Higdon gets the start in right. Dre Barrett back at third base. The shortstop, Seth Smith. Kyle Morrison at second. The first baseman, Matthew Russo. Tucker Stockman is behind the plate for Southern Miss. And on the mound, the aforementioned left-hander for the Golden Eagles. This is Cross Sivli.
2: Yeah, he is a senior. You mentioned that earlier. Not a big kid, 5'11", 202-pounder out of Summerall, Mississippi and Summerall High School. He's making his 26th appearance today. He's only started one game previous to today's start. 4-2 is the record. He's got three saves out of the bullpen, and the earned run average is 4.27. Overall for Sibley, 52 and two-thirds innings, 43 hits, 25 earned runs. He's walked 10, struck out 50. He has given up 10 doubles and 4 home runs, so you can get the extra base hit off of Sibley if you're patient at the plate.
13: And he has been a guy who has pitched a lot against Troy, and hats off to him. He has had success against the Trojans. He pitched on Friday against Troy in that forgettable matchup. Sibley went two innings, gave up three hits and a run, including a two-run single to his opposite number here on the mound today, Drew Nelson. He also pitched on against Georgia State last weekend, so he's limited, I guess, in relation to everybody else on every staff who's been stretched. He's only pitched once in the tournament. We're getting to that point where, boy, you're going to see arms that you've seen two times already on the mound for both teams for here on out. Same thing with Louisiana waiting at 1 o'clock.
2: Yeah, Louisiana, they're not going to feel sorry for anybody because they've been stretched out since Tuesday, but Southern Miss definitely has an advantage there in that they've got some arms that haven't been tested in the tournament yet.
13: C.J. Burdett umps at third. Danny Cricks at second. Anthony Perez the ump at first. Behind the plate, Michael Snover calling balls and strikes. He instructs Cross Sibley to play ball. And the first pitch to Pius Secchi is a strike at 87 miles an hour, which admittedly is about the high-end mark you'll get from Sibley.
2: Yeah, he's not going to knock the bat out of your hands. You just got to put him in known situations where you can force him into the strike zone.
13: Pius Secchi, lefty senior from Muskegon, Michigan, looks at one inside, and it's 1-1. Batting 336 with a strong Sun Belt tournament. 9 homers, 42 RBIs. He's hitting 409 in the tournament. Homer, a couple of doubles and that big three-run triple yesterday. 1-1. Breaking ball outside. 2-1 on Pius Secchi with Pine and Cavill here in the first, just underway. Pull up a chair.
2: Yeah, Aaron's hit another gear, hasn't he, here in the tournament? He is really confident about what he's doing at the plate.
13: Pop it in, 3-1. And again, as Coach Mead mentioned it perfectly, he never gives up an at-bat. He never gives away an out. Jerry, everything's a battle with him. He's 3-1 on Sibley here, opening up the ball game. The lefty kicks and fires, and it's lined into left field. Racing it is Gillespie to make the catch and retire Pius Secchi.
2: Good at bat, though, because you saw what he did. He got patient, got him to a 3-1 count, knew that he had to come in the zone. He put a good swing on it, hits it right at Gillespie and left, but hit it hard.
13: Well, Josh Pine, another senior from Bloomfield, Indiana, the Troy third baseman, is announced. 6 feet tall, 195 pounds, the Indiana University transfer. One out. Pine has seen his average dip to 279, only two hits in the tournament. First pitch is above the letters, ball one. But the two hits have been impactful. His two hits include a double and yesterday a two-run homer. One ball, no strikes. He has 8 homers this year, 31 RBIs. This one's outside, 2-0. The 8 homers, by the way, are a season career high. He's never hit 8 homers in a year before, and he has played a ton of college baseball. He's 2-0 on the left-hander, Sibley. Pitch that's grounded into right field. That's his third hit of the tournament. Right between first and second base, hit it where it was pitched. That's another key, Jerry, on Sibley. Don't overswing. Just take your cut, make your contact.
2: Well, it really does look like Troy's had a good approach early, so Coach Walgamont and staff, I think, have instructed them well about how to attack Cross Sibley. It's easier said than done, certainly, but I think you've got to have a plan. You've got to go up there with the thought process of what's going to work best against any pitcher, whoever it may be.
18: Blake Cavill, a senior, takes a strike. Lefty batting first baseman from Sydney, Australia. 283 batting average. Blake's average has moved up. He's had a good tournament. Had two homers. That was in the opener against South. And the pitch. Breaking ball hit in the air center field. He got under it. Boy, it was a hanging breaking ball. Urban is there to collect it. For the out, back to first goes Pine. Hit it well on a curveball that broke right over the plate. But Urban, a fine defensive center fielder, makes the play. Now the Troy right fielder, Jimmy Janicki. I wouldn't say Janicki's been quiet at the plate. He's hitting 300 in the tournament, 5 for 15.
2: It's the power surge we're waiting on to explode from him as he takes a strike on the inner half.
18: Five hits, only one extra base hit. That was a double. But he has been on base. He has been good. He has scored six runs. Right-handed batting sophomore, the Sun Belt Player of the Year. Sibley deals, and it catches the corner there. 0-2. 352 average for Janicki, 17 homers, 73 RBIs, two outs in the first with Pine at first. The stretch. Runner breaks, pitch is lined off of Sibley into center field. Oh, he smoked it. Heading to third is Pine. Sibley mad at himself because he actually got the glove there, and it may have knocked his glove off on its trip into center. First and third.
2: Absolutely torched that one. I don't know what the exit velocity was on that, but it was high, triple digits. Yeah, Sibley thinks he should have caught that. I'm thinking, the Lord, I got out of the way of it if I'm him.
18: I'm counting my limbs. Stephen Meyer, another senior. Troy has a couple of hits against the tough left-hander. No score in the first, but the Trojans are threatening. Pitch to Meyer. Breaking ball misses the outside corner. Stephen is from Kennewick, Washington. Has his average over 300 at 304. Five hits in the tournament. And he has scored four runs. Sibley throws, and it didn't mean to swing. Little chopper to shortstop. Smith will collect it. Throw, and they just do get him. Meyer didn't get a good swing off. Grounds out to short, and the Trojans' threat is extinguished in the first. No runs, two hits, and two base runners stranded. To the bottom of the first, it's Troy nothing. Southern Miss coming to the plate on the Troy Sports Media Network from Playfly Sports.
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18: Bottom of the first, no score. Houston Markham is the Troy left fielder. In center is Stephen Meyer. Jimmy Janicki in right. At third base, that's Josh Pine. Aaron Piasecki at shortstop. Second baseman Sean Darnell. Blake Cavill is at first. Second straight start behind the plate for Jay Boroff.

0: 3-0. Total of 18 and two-thirds innings for Drew. 15 hits he has given up, 11 earned runs, 10 walks, 24 strikeouts, holding teams to a 2.11 average, and they're just looking for Drew to get out there and attack, and anything over two innings would be gravy for him.
1: Seth Smith leads off for Southern Miss, the shortstop, then the center fielder Joey Urban. Kyle Morrison at second base, first team all-conference, he'll hit third. Then the left fielder Davis Gillespie. Matthew Russo at first base follows him. Then the third baseman Dre Barrett, who was the hero for the Golden Eagles on Friday. Ben Higdon in right field hits seventh. The catcher is Tucker Stockman in the eight hole. And Gray Eubanks, the DH, will bat ninth for Southern Miss. Ostrander is noted for getting a lineup and sticking with it. And that's what he does. These guys that I just mentioned, with the exception of the DH, these guys are the guys he just pencils in every game, and it has been successful for him. Here's Seth Smith against Nelson. First pitch is a little bit low to the lefty batting shortstop, hitting 305, four homers, 25 RBIs. Smith is a junior from Mobile. Nelson, always competitive. Now he's ready. Borov will shed the mask, though, and he'll go back to the dugout. And there's a little problem with the earpiece. Nelson pitched yesterday in the first game. He was called upon in the ninth inning against South Alabama. Gave up two hits in a third of an inning and a run, but got the strikeout of Brennan Wright to end South Alabama's season. Borov seems to be okay. One ball, no strikes to Seth Smith as Borov centers back underneath it. This fastball is at the knees, a strike. You will hear that all game long.
0: Oh, yeah.
1: All game long from the Southern Miss fans over to our left. A ball and a strike. Pitch to Smith is tapped foul, a hop into the Troy dugout. That's an excellent play over there. Who was that in the Troy dugout made the play? I believe it was Ty McGraw. Smith yesterday, 2-for-5 against the Trojans with a run scored. Lines this one into left center field. On his horse is Meyer to run it down in the alley. One away.
0: And that's got to be Drew's game. He's not going to, you know, have a half a dozen strikeouts. He's going to throw to contact and let that defense work. That one was hit well, but run down easily by Meyer.
1: Jerry and I can fill airtime by giving our opinions on who's going to be first up, hot out of the bullpen, how many innings will so-and-so go, when will we see so-and-so. But the fact is, both of us agree, we got no idea. The game will dictate it, but man, everybody better be ready as Urban looks at ball one high.
0: Yeah, and I think, you know, I'm hoping we're at the end of this talking about some of those unknown heroes. This is lifted into left, another fly ball out, this time run down by Markham, and there's two fly ball outs. You remember, what was it, last year, year before, when was it Chase Nelson?
1: That was last year.
0: It was last year. Chase Nelson's called on. Nobody expected anything from Chase. What does he do? He goes out there, I think eight innings or something. He gave us a real chance in the game. Just an absolute superstar that nobody was expecting.
1: He gave up two unearned runs in the first inning to these guys, and that was the difference. They won it 2-1. Scott Amede says, I'm telling you, this kid's been getting outs when his arm is healthy. Morrison at the plate, takes ball one low. First team all-conference second baseman, hitting 321, 16 homers, 47 RBIs. No score in the first. Pitch is grounded to first. Should be an easy inning for Drew Nelson as Cavill scoops it up and steps on the bag. 1-2-3, a good start for Drew. That pace, and he may last a while, Jim.
0: Yeah, you saw him fired up as he sprinted to the dugout. He is very pleased with how that first inning unfolded.
1: Our coverage of Troy baseball in the Sun Belt Tournament brought to you by the City of Troy. We're through one, and we are scoreless on the Troy Sports Media Network, brought to you by Playfly Sports.
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1: 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You just might find something new to enjoy. Nelson disposed of the Golden Eagles in order in the first. He'll try to get something going in the second against Cross Sibley. Nelson, first team all Sun Belt Conference as a utility player. 3-for-13 at the plate in the tournament. Batting .317 overall. Lefty batter. Sibley works from the stretch. Here's the pitch, and he hits it deep to right center field. On the run is Urban chasing it and making the running catch and slams into the wall and deep right center field. Holy smokes.
2: Gosh, that ball just hung up. I thought he had gotten it to the gap, but it just hung up in there. I don't know if the wind was pushing it just a little bit, but it held up enough for Urban to run it down. Boy, how about Nelson putting a charge in it?
1: With all the rain in the area and rain in the forecast today, the air is heavy. Urban does cover ground. He can really run. One down for Darnell, the second baseman. He is batting .259. He's driven in 5 runs in the tournament on just 3 hits. Breaking ball is inside, ball one. Darnell is from just up the road in Wetumpkum, a junior, 6'1", 205 pounds. 41 RBIs for Darnell. Lefty batter against the lefty Sibley. Pitch inside with a changeup. And it's 2-0. No score in the first. Louisiana wins last night in Troy over Texas State. Their schedule was a little bit ahead of the schedule on this side of the bracket. Inside here, 3-0. They are waiting to see who they play for the Sun Belt Conference Tournament Championship and the automatic bid to the NCAA Tournament. This is such a strong league in the Sun Belt Conference. One out, base is clear. 3-0 to Darnell. Misses outside with a breaking ball, and that's a 4-pitch walk.
2: Yeah, when you look at this league, because that's obviously the questions we get. Hey, are we in? Did that win get us in? We don't know. But, the feeling is now Troy's best shot is to be able to get for this league to get 4 people in. Louisiana certainly played themselves into consideration by appearing in the championship game with a chance to win it. Troy's got that same opportunity. But when you look at how they are, the RPI in this league nationwide, I'm telling you, they deserve 4 teams.
1: First pitch, ball one to Jay Borhoff, and Sibley has missed on 5 in a row, and Stockman comes out to take a look. In terms of the entire conference, Sun Belt has the 6th best RPI and the 2nd best mid-major RPI. And you look at some of the, Southern Miss has a 14 RPI. Then Coastal Carolina, who is 4-6 in their last 10 games, their RPI at 27. Louisiana at 32. Troy now at 34. Texas State at 42, but
2: when you factor in strength of schedule, that to me is where Troy makes the case.
1: Stockman back behind the plate. 1-0 pitch coming up to Jabe Borhoff, the right-handed batting catcher, and he'll take. It's a strike.
2: Last time I looked, and I know it's constantly updating, Troy had the eighth toughest strength of schedule. Had played the eighth toughest schedule in the nation and the second toughest non-conference schedule. But we heard Coach Meade say earlier that we had actually slipped into the number one spot for non-conference strength of schedule.
1: A home run cut for Boroff on a changeup, and he taps it foul at the plate. It's 1-2. No score here in the top of the second inning. A one-out walk to Darnell. He's over there. Boroff batting 177, five homers, 13 RBIs. He's 4-for-15 in tournament play with a double, a homer, and he has scored four runs from just up the road in Pike Road. A junior. Sibley will throw to first, and back is Darnell. Last 2 years, Troy just missed the NCAA as an at-large, unjustly, I thought. Skyler Meade says, well, we're going to, if our strength of schedule is what kept us out, we're going to beef it up, and boy, did he ever this year. Another throw to first, and he's back. Of course, you know, you're not playing the lower mid-majors or anything like that. That doesn't help your overall record. But so far, you know, it seems like it has helped Troy's resume anyway, Jerry.
2: Cost you some home games. It probably cost you some wins in the win column foul ball here off of Boroff's bat. Still 1-2. You know, Troy's got 32 wins now. You know, if they could have played some of the schedules you're looking at some of the others even in our league have played, you know, that could be 36, 37 wins possibly. Yeah, yeah, at least.
1: Off at first is Darnell. Boroff back in for another one ball, two strike pitch from the lefty Sibley for the Golden Eagles. It's not going to be made. He'll throw back to first. Boroff is the catcher today, if you're just joining us. Caught yesterday when Janicki was the DH. Today, Janicki is in right field. Boroff back in. Sibley throws, and he swings and foul tips it at the plate. Nope, it was caught by Stockman. Foul tipped it into Stockman's glove, and that's his strikeout. First one for Sibley.
2: Yeah, Boroff chase there. That's what you can't do. That's down in the zone, and he tried to go down and get it, and foul tips it into the glove. Got to wait him out, make him get up in the zone, not chasing his stuff.
1: He has struck out seven times in the tournament now. Houston Markham having a good week. Takes ball one.
2: Yeah, he's one of those guys that has stepped up here at tournament time. The only thing that got him out of the lineup was I don't know if it was something he ate or whatever, just a little bug last night. Yeah. He's right back in there.
1: Yeah, he had to miss his last at-bat last night. Was not feeling well. One ball, no strikes to the lefty batting sophomore. Two outs. Throw back to first.
2: I saw him in the tunnel when I went down for post-game, you know, and there for that final inning, and he was at the back of the tunnel, not feeling well at all, but trying to help the team, encourage them to hold on, and they did.
1: He's 7-for-14 in the tournament. Pitch comes inside, 2-0. 7-for-14, Houston has scored six runs in the tournament, batting .300 now. One homer and eight RBIs. Troy, down the stretch, has needed him to be good, and he has been good, really good. Pitch comes inside again. 3-0.
2: That's not a strike. I know the crowd, but that is well inside.
1: Two outs, Darnell at first on a four-pitch walk. Markham would like 1-2. Pitch, that's a strike right at the knees, 3-1. Mock cheer comes up from the Southern Miss crowd to our left. It's not a huge crowd. They're just loud. More power to them. Piasecki would be next. We're in the second.
2: Weather's hurt the crowd all tournament long, unfortunately.
1: 3-1 pitch is due. On the way, swing and a miss. That one floats in there at 84 miles an hour. Sibley looks like Sibley has always looked to us, Jerry.
2: Yeah.
1: Competitive, smart. Pitch 3-2, grounded to short. This is a chance for Seth Smith, and he'll throw him out and end the inning. Mark him as out 6-3, and that's all for Troy in the second. No runs, no hits, a walk, and a man left. Trojans have stranded three in the first two innings. For the home half of the second, it's still Troy nothing, Southern Miss nothing, on the Troy Sports Media Network from Playfly Sports.
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1: Middle of two, Trojans grab the bats, or Trojans, Golden Eagles grab the bats, middle of the order. Nelson disposed of Southern Miss's top three hitters in order in the first. Scoreless into the last of the second inning here. Barry and Jerry from Montgomery. The tournament began on Tuesday with the two single elimination games. Louisiana played in one of those. They came in as the seventh seed. And they have run through. They had the heartbreak of a loss getting walked off against Texas State here, but they have rebounded well, including having to change venues down to Riddle Pace Field. They wait for the winner here at 1 o'clock. Davis Gillespie begins things for Southern Miss in the second against Nelson. First pitch misses the outside corner to the big right-hander. Gillespie is a 225-pound junior from Birmingham, from Oak Mountain High School. Batting 315. That's a changeup strike, and it's 1-1. He has homered 12 times this year. He's third on the team, and he has knocked in 44. He was 1-for-5 yesterday with that little bloop double into short right center. In the sixth inning against Nate Criswell. Pitch goes to the screen. 2-1. Nelson throws. That's grounded down the third baseline. Snagged by Pine. Long throw. Got him. Holy smokes. Wow. Wow.
2: Josh Pine has flashed the leather this entire tournament. You just won't see a better play than that. Knew he had to hustle. He got it over there. Good play on the other end, too. Cavill is really, really good at picking those low throws, and it one hopped over, and he picked it on the backside of it. That's just an absolute sterling play by Josh Pine to rob Gillespie.
1: Plays you need to make if you want to contend for a championship. Big Matthew Russo digs in from the left side against Nelson, who pumps a strike across. 0-1 to Russo, who goes double nickels, 255 pounds. A senior, 6'2", from Madisonville, Louisiana, looks at one low. Batting at 318, 10 homers, 54 RBIs. Russo 1-for-3 yesterday with a single down the opposite line. Chops this one fouled at the plate off of his rather substantial right thigh. It goes to 1-2. Barrett is on deck. Built for the long haul here. This Troy team yesterday. You and I are in the business, Jerry, and I'm still, I mean, words are what we use to cover this team. And boy, words fail to describe what Troy bounced back from on Friday night and was able to accomplish on Saturday. Pitch. Tried the corner with a fastball. Thought he got it, but no. It's 2-2.
2: And their postgame, just looking into these eyes, seeing the fatigue that was there. And, you know, you can tell when a team has just spent everything that they could, and they did, and it paid off.
1: Ground ball to the shortstop. Piasecki, steady as they come, will make the play to first. Many teams, Skyler Mead says, no other team in the country. Many teams would just fold their tents after that and say, well, you know, we gave it our best shot. You know, doggone the luck and everything. Troy came in for that 8 o'clock start time yesterday. And they put the screws on South Alabama and Southern Miss from the get-go. Two gone for Barrett, who hit the grand slam to win it on Friday. First pitch down and into the right-hander.
2: You know, I think really successful people and certainly successful athletes and teams, they embrace hardship sometimes. They realize that those things come, and if you will embrace it and use it to strengthen you rather than defeat you, you can do what they did yesterday.
1: Ground ball in the hole. Piasecki's got a good arm, and he shows it off from the hole. Plays like that, Jerry. Plays like that.
2: Impressive.
1: You can win with plays like that. Nelson has gotten six outs among the first six hitters. After two, it's still Troy nothing, Southern Miss nothing on the Troy Sports Media Network from Playfly Sports.
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1: 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If you were to ask Christian Ostrander over in the Southern Miss dugout, and certainly Skyler Mead in the Troy dugout, if his starters would be able to turn in three innings of quality starts, they would take it right now, Jerry. And that's what we've seen through two anyway.
2: Certainly have. Troy's got some good swings off Sibley. First time through. We'll go through the second time now with Aaron leading off the third. Let's see if we you can do that all day long. If you don't ring the bell, it doesn't matter. So we've got to put some together and get some scores up on that board.
1: Troy has stranded three runners through two innings. Here's Piasecki. Sibley throws on the edge. Called strike. Good pitch. Piasecki lined hard to left field, but out in the first inning. 3-for-6 yesterday against these guys.
2: Troy's had some good swings off of him, and to that end, they get the bullpen up and just get some folks loosening over there. It looks like Colby Allen, first one up for Southern Miss, just starting to loosen.
1: Piasecki fouls one off to the left. Allen is a tough customer. No balls, two strikes. First team all-conference, Aaron Piasecki against Cross Sibley. Stretch. Here's the pitch in the air, center field. Racing back is Urban. Still going back. He's at the track. Had it tracked the whole way. Makes the catch in front of the stand with a high center field television camera. One away. It doesn't look like the ball's going to carry much.
2: Now that
1: this
2: was,
1: morning.
2: That was struck well. Nelson's ball was struck well. They had a kid, Joey Urban's ball was struck well back in the first inning, and none of them have carried further than the edge of the track.
1: Pine singled the other way in the first inning. Made a terrific defensive play behind the bag here in the bottom of the second. Squares to bunt, takes, hits it off speed, strike, 0-1. Skyler Mead coaching at third. In between the half innings, conversations with the Southern Miss fans down the third baseline. Adam Godwin coaching at first. The 0-1 to Pine. Swing and a foul on a breaking ball. And he fouls it back to the on-deck circle. 0-2. Well, Colby Allen already up. Sively. He can be free and easy. He is getting his work done, although it has not been perfect. 0-2 on Pine. Hasn't thrown a called ball yet to the first two hitters. Till now, changeup is high and away, 1-2. Pine never shifts his feet after that pitch. Stands right in there again. A ball, two strikes. Sively throws. That's popped up into short center field. Collected by the second baseman, Kyle Morrison, for the second out. Soft contact. Number 34, the first baseman, Blake Cavill. Here's Blake Cavill. That's the thing. You and I have seen Sively pitch against the Trojans a bunch. Too much, if you ask me. And it always looks like this. He's not knocking the bat out of anybody's hands. He's not buzzing the fastball and all that. He's hitting his spots, changing speeds, working quickly. Off-speed pitch here is down and into Cavill, who flied out to deep right center field on a fine running catch in the alley by Urban in the first.
2: There's a lot of, oh, just missed that. Ooh, just got under that. Ooh, just topped that one. Meanwhile, he's hanging zeros.
1: Breaking ball outside, 2-0. Players look at their box score after it's over with and said, golly, how did I go 0-for-3 against this guy? You know, I mean, it's a soft 0-for-3 as opposed to, you know, an 0-for-3 against somebody like Thigpen or Egan or Stubbs. Up and in, 3-0. That one was not close. He's playing around with Janicki and giving, with Cavill giving Janicki.
2: Yeah, that's what you're hoping for. If you're a Troy fan, is that Cavill gets on and gives Janicki a chance, who's just absolutely smoked one his first time up.
1: Cavill flying to deep center. Looks at a strike here, 3-2. His average right now at 282. Blake's average has risen 22 points in 10 days. 3-1. Tap foul at the plate. That one's coming in there at 83 sizzling miles an hour. And now, with a 3-ball, 2-strike count, the third baseman Barrett will position himself close to the line and in short right field. He comes across to the right side of the infield. Two outs here in the third. No score. Cavill trying to do something about that against Sively. The cagey left-hander. Pitch. High fly ball down the line. Racing over is Higdon. And he'll run it down. They can cover ground. I'm telling you, about 3 feet inside the line in right. Sively has gotten the job done. Troy down in order on 3. Fly ball out, so we go to the bottom of the third. 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

0: Troy nothing, Southern Miss nothing. Home half of the third inning here in Montgomery. Nelson has worked two perfect innings. Left-handed senior gets the start today. His first two outs he got were in the air, but the last three outs have been on the ground. A pitch to contact guy. You know, you wonder about all the parameters that go into the decision-making to start Nelson. Number one, he's a good pitcher. Number two, he is tough as nails. The moment is never too big for him. Number three, if you're this deep into the tournament and everybody's scrambling to find somebody, it's a great option to have a former SEC pitcher who's thrown a lot in a lot of really challenging venues to be the man you go to in what is your fifth game of the tournament.
1: Yeah, who's built for this. You mentioned it, the demeanor, the just understanding the game. He's not overwhelmed with it. He understands what's being asked of him here.
0: Ben Higdon takes up and in. We're underway in the bottom of the third. One ball, no strikes. Higdon's a lefty. Made a nice running catch on the blooper by Cavill near the line to end the top of the inning. He's a redshirt senior. A 1-0 pitch catches the corner. 1-1. Higdon, his hometown is Paducah, Kentucky. 6'2", 220 pounds out of the University of Kentucky. Lefty swinger batting 305. Higdon was 1-for-3 yesterday. Popped up, foul ground, over comes Pine. Is there room? No, there is not. Into the seats. And the count moves to 1-2. Stockman and then Eubanks.
1: I love the cat and mouse here. Watch Higdon. First two pitches, he won't look at Nelson. He looks back and makes Drew wait.
0: Now Nelson went into his motion. Home plate umpire Michael Snover says, hold, hang on. Drew says, hey, he looked at me. The pitcher can pitch when the hitter turns and looks at you. When the hitter is ready, that's the universal signal that I am ready to go. The pitcher cannot pitch up to a certain point in the pitch clock unless the hitter looks at him. Nelson was ready to go. Higdon glanced at him, and he got into his motion. Home plate umpire Michael Snover.
1: Well, I was just
0: says
1: saying,
0: no, you don't quick pitch him. He looked.
1: It goes back to the tricks. While ago, Higdon goes up and he wouldn't look out there. He looked back at the crowd or at the home plate umpire before he turned and looked to try to shorten the. He's trying to mess with the tempo of Drew Nelson. You know what he's doing.
0: Now, if you do it less than 6 seconds before you look up, signifying you're ready to hit, then that's a strike. We saw it happen with Mikey Bello 2 years ago. Drew's ready to work. 1-2 pitch is grounded into center field, base hit from Higdon. That's their first base runner against Nelson. It comes leading off the third. Just about 2 feet to the second base side of the shortstop, Piasecki. Here's Tucker Stockman. Stockman is a big right-handed batting catcher. He has sacrificed 6 times this year, batting 232. Nelson from the stretch throws, and it's grounded off of Pine's glove, rolling into short left field, and all hands are safe. Boy, that's a rocket on the ground. Pine had it go through. Southern Miss has 2 men on with nobody out here in the third.
1: Yeah, that was torched, and good job by Pine to knock it down. Keeps the runner from going all the way around to third. It's been the bottom of the order now for Southern Miss. He works through the top three in order and gives up back-to-back hits here.
0: Designated hitter Gray Eubanks squares and he bunts it fouled third base side. A liner dangerously close to where Pine couldn't snare it. Way too close. Travis Creel, the third base coach, calls timeout and says, come on now. He says, just get it down. He almost lined out foul ground to Pine. Two infield, well, a single and an infield single. Puts Higdon at second, Stockman at first, nobody out. Scoreless game in the last of the third. Watch Nelson bear down. He's already on the rubber. looking in and waiting for the conference to end between Eubanks and Creel, his coach. Here's the square, here's the pitch, and it's low. One ball, one strike. Gray Eubanks, lefty batting freshman from Huntington, Tennessee, 5'9", 200 pounds. Eubanks, his 15th start of the season, .235 average, no homers, 5 RBIs. He'll look at a strike here, 1 and 2. Eubanks, pinch hit in the ninth inning last night against Ellingworth and walked and later scored on the triple from Urban. One ball, two strikes. Eubanks will have to hit away here. Nelson misses, low and away, 2-2. Two on, nobody down. Troy bullpen getting up. Nelson really having to bear down here with two on. 2-2 pitch. Here it comes. Foul out of play off to the left. Still 2-2. Higdon at second, Stockman at first. Skyler Meade will ask for timeout and will sprint out to the mound. If you're just joining us, Troy won twice yesterday to get to this elimination match. It is Troy's third straight elimination game, the first for Southern Miss. The visit concludes. Coach Meade goes back to the dugout. Pine, Boroff, Cavill go back to their positions. And Gray Eubanks digs himself a foothold in the left-handed batter's box here. No score. Southern Miss threatening in the third. Pitch. Swing and a bouncer to Pine. He'll grab it. He'll go to second for one. That's all they're going to get. It was a slow hopper. It wasn't a roller. Just one big bounce to a charging Josh Pine. He was able to turn and get Stockman on the force at second, but Higdon moves to third. Eubanks with a fielder's choice is at first with one man down.
1: It's a good job not to concede both runners the next base. Had no chance, obviously, at Higdon because he had to field the play, but did cut down the runner going to second.
0: Seth Smith, the shortstop. Lefty batter, ball one. Bounces away for a moment from Boroff, but Eubanks doesn't advance from first, and Higdon doesn't have a thought of it off at third. Smith flied out to center in the first. He would settle for that here in the third to try to pick up Higdon and give Southern Miss a lead. One ball, no strikes. Pitch. That's a liner, base hit. Smith will drive in Higdon. He'll head for second base, and he'll make it standing. 1-0 Southern Miss. Smith lines it into center field. And the Golden Eagles have struck first. It's a double for Smith and his 26th RBI of the year. That's the first time they have led Troy in two games, except for one swing in the bottom of the ninth on Friday.
1: Well, they're going to get some runs. What you got to do now is try to manage the inning, try to see if you can get out without any further damage. Got some big bats to try to get.
0: Second and third. Eubanks at third, Smith at second. First pitch to Urban is a strike, 0-1.
1: Dylan Alonso first up for Troy in the pen.
0: I thought Alonso might start this game. Urban flied out to left in the first, 0-1. Takes inside. One ball, one strike. A run on three hits in the inning, just one out. This year, Urban has grounded into three double plays. He is a fast runner. Right-handed batter. Nelson throws, and it's bounced foul. The runner at second is Smith. The runner at third is Eubanks. Urban has 48 RBIs this year. Nelson's ready to go. Big pitch here, the ball, two strikes. Change up. He waited on it just enough to foul it off. Morrison on deck. Southern Miss has scored first here. Nelson shakes off one side. Now he'll nod in agreement to bore off. And come set. 1-2. Popped it up. That again is out of play. Right behind home plate. Still 1-2.
1: Nelson's not giving in, and Urban is continuing to battle. Hadn't been able to center one up, but, he is a tough hitter.
0: Nelson, as always, good pace. Pitch just low. Just low. That was a straight change. 2-2. Team that emerges victorious in this game plays for the title at 1 against the Cajuns. Nelson covers his face with his glove except for a thin opening where he can glare in. He's not getting what Boroff is sending him, so timeout is taken, and Scott Mead will make the Baumhauer's Victory Grill change on the hill right now at 2-2 on Urban. King of Wings since 1981, Baumhauer's Victory Grill in Troy. We'll see Dylan Alonzo when we come back. Southern Miss 1 and Troy nothing in the third. 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
0: With Jerry Miller, Barry McKnight here in Montgomery, our broadcast producer is Chase Robinson. 1-0 Southern Miss in the bottom of the third inning with runners at second and third. And one out. Nelson leaves after two-plus innings with a 2-2 count on Joey Urban. Three hits, one run. It was earned. And Troy will go mid-count to the bullpen for right-hander Dylan Alonzo.
1: He's been tough down the stretch. The junior out of Tiger, Georgia, 6'4", 220-pounder. Big right-hander, has pitched well. 4-3 is the record in 24 appearances, including four starts. Leads the team in saves with seven. Four wins, three losses, earned run average at 409. 44 innings for Alonzo, 20 earned runs, 23 walks, 53 strikeouts, holds opponents to a 209 average. We did see him on Thursday against these guys. Pitched two scoreless innings, gave up a hit in that one, walked one, struck out four.
0: One of the starts that Jerry referred to in his line score was in Hattiesburg on March the 21st. When he went 3 1/3 innings, gave up three earned runs on 71 pitches. Depending on what happens with Urban, Alonzo might get credit on his line score. Urban comes in with a pitching change mid at bat. He's 2-2. The runner at third is Eubanks. The runner at second for the Golden Eagles is Seth Smith. Alonzo, very effective against right-handed hitters, of which Urban is one of that fraternity. Here's the pitch at 2-2, and he hits it deep to left field. Looking up is Markham, and it's gone. On the first pitch, Alonzo throws a three-run homer for Joey Urban.
1: Well, he was sitting on it. That's a smart, high IQ play by Urban. Knows that Alonzo's going to come in and try to get that strikeout right away. He's in the zone, and, boy, he didn't miss it.
0: Just under the scoreboard in left field, a three-run blast, Urban's 14th of the year. Now 51 RBIs, and it's a 4-0 lead for Southern Miss. You can close the book on Nelson, three runs in two-plus innings, two and a third. The hitter is Morrison, still just one out. See how the kid responds. Pitch is inside to the lefty, ball one. Urban ambushes the first offering from Alonzo, who has given up now 6 home runs this year. Timeout taken for a moment. Not sure what.
1: Well, we knew they were going to score some runs, Barry. We're just going to have to figure out how to score some runs ourselves and put that pressure on them. Troy's been a good comeback team. We've come from behind a lot this year in games that we fell behind early.
0: The way this team has competed, shown such resilience. Believe me, this is
1: an issue
0: not
1: with
0: a
1: the
0: big
1: umpire
0: deal.
1: Here. I think
0: he's got a. I think he got clipped on the finger earlier on a pitch, and it's his pinky finger. And they've got the Southern Miss athletic trainer out to kind of take a look at him. It is Sven Pearson. Basically, he had to go run get a Band-Aid and some Rethiolate. Remember that?
1: I do.
0: Yeah, and doctor him up a little bit. It's not a big deal. He just couldn't get it to stop bleeding.
1: He'd wear that about a week.
0: Yeah, no kidding. No kidding. Your mom would put a towel over you to make sure that Methylate didn't get on your clothes, because it never, never, ever came out. Well, Urban's 3-run homer has taken Southern Miss to a 4-0 lead. And by the way, Colby Allen continues to warm in the bullpen. I think we'll see him in the fourth on the mound for the Golden Eagles.
1: Well, you knew you're going to take some punches from these guys, so got to bounce back. Certainly makes it an uphill climb.
0: A little bit low to Morrison. 2 balls, no strikes.
1: And Alonzo's capable of settling down now, try to shake off the stun of giving up a home run on your first pitch when you enter the game. Shake that off and settle in, because we really need him to be good and try to limit the damage and until the offense can catch up.
0: 4 runs on 4 hits in the inning. 1 down. 2-0 to Morrison. Misses away. 3-0. Alonzo has emerged from the Troy bullpen a little bit shakily. On deck is Gillespie. This is the big boppers in their order. Morrison's ready. 3-0. Taken. It's a strike. 3-1. One out in the inning. On a 3-1 pitch, Troy will shift against the left-handed batter who began his career at Troy. Pitch. Ground ball first base side, but foul. Knocked down by first base coach Ben Brewer for the Golden Eagles. 3-2. Morrison's a good player. First team All-Conference, had a terrific year last year when he was the third baseman at South Alabama for 1 year. Now at Southern Miss, where he's played second, and he's been terrific all year. Their best player. 3-2. Trying to get that second out. Popped him up. May get it. Markham had him played deep. He's got plenty of time as that ball was hit a mile high. He's waiting for it now. Makes the catch. 2 gone. Nice bounce back for Alonzo. Boy, he needed that out.
1: Yeah, and he, like I say, he's very capable of settling in now and hanging some zeros again. Troy's got to score some runs, and we knew we were going to have to score some runs today. We knew it was not going to be a 2-1 kind of ball game. It's going to be one where we're going to have to ring the bell a few times.
0: Two guys up in the Troy bullpen, two right-handers. First pitch to Gillespie is outside. Ball one. And it's that time of the year, that time of the tournament, where you're going to see things like this. The right-hander is Noah Thigpen for Troy. He's already pitched twice. The other right-hander warming is Big Judah Buckner. That's a nice slider called strike one and one. Buckner, one of the best kids you'd ever want to meet. One of my favorites. Well, if I had favorites. But Buckner has only thrown once all year. A senior. He's in the bullpen. Popped him up along the infield. Alonzo going to get called off by the shortstop at the last moment. I mean the very last moment. That is Piasecki, who makes the grab behind the mound and retires this side. But a good third for Southern Miss. Four runs on four hits. No errors and nobody left. On to the fourth, where Jerry Miller has the play-by-play call. It's Southern Miss 4 and Troy nothing on the Troy Sports Media Network from Playfly Sports.
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0: 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You'll enjoy a pleasant experience. Skyler Meade having a few harsh words with Michael Snover on his way to the third base box. Southern Miss makes the Baumhauer's Victory Grill change on the hill. The King of Wings since 1981, Baumhauer's Victory Grill in Troy. Sively leaves after three innings, two hits, no runs, one walk, one strikeout. And a tough customer on the mound now for Southern Miss, right-hander Colby Allen, to give you his numbers and take you through the middle innings. Here's Jerry Miller.
1: Troy down 4-0. Need to cut into it against Allen. He's a senior out of Louisville, Mississippi, Starkville Academy, 6 feet tall, 195 pounds. He is good. His 23rd appearance, he has started five games previously, two saves and a 6-1 record with a 2.67 earned run average. Faces off against Janicki, who hits one. It takes a slow hop toward the third baseman, Dre Barrett. Barrett throws him out. One pitch and one out. The rest of the numbers coming in on Allen. 64 innings, 61 hits, 19 earned runs, 17 walks, 80 strikeouts.
0: Big slider on that guy. Big slider.
1: He is a tough customer. It was interesting as Coach Meade was taking his spot in the third base box. Had a few words for Snover, Michael Snover, the home plate umpire. Really thought he kind of interjected himself into the mix, I think it's maybe what Coach Meade was saying. You start messing with my guy and look what happens. First pitch to Stephen Meyer is a ball. One ball, no strikes. Troy down 4-0, batting in the top of the fourth. One out, bases empty. Strike here evens up the count. 1-1 to Meyer, who grounded out to short on kind of a check swing his first time. Troy just needs to start answering. Certainly not a hill we can't overcome. Laced past Coach Meade at third and foul. 1-2.
0: I wonder what the nature of it was with Coach Meade and Snover, because Snover ditched the mask, was barking that
1: Remember,
0: Coach Meade.
1: He got involved in that whole thing with Higdon, I think it was.
0: Yep. Yeah. Who ended up singling.
1: You know, about maybe quick pitching. And Meyer's going to be called out on a pitch that was a little bit low and away, but called strike three.
0: And maybe a take that call from Snover.
1: If it is, that would be a shame, wouldn't it?
0: And now, Drew Nelson.
1: Nelson's having a little bit to say.
0: Yeah, about the quick pitch. Drew, by the way, does get to stay in the game even though he was lifted as the pitcher. He's the DH. First pitch is a strike. Rather, ball one.
1: It's a ground ball to the right side. Second baseman charges and makes the play, Kyle Morrison. That's a tough play, but Morrison got there in time. And Troy goes very quietly against Allen in the top of the fourth inning, 1-2-3. We go to the bottom of the fourth. Southern Miss leads it 4-0 on the Troy Sports Media Network from Playfly Sports.
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1: It goes 1-2-3 in the top of the fourth inning, and Southern Miss will come to bat now in the bottom of the fourth.
0: Interesting as Alonzo comes to the plate. We mentioned Judah Buckner. He continues to warm up over there. A guy with a really good arm. Great kid. He just hasn't thrown much. Spent a lot of time talking with him on the bus and stuff like that. This is a game for somebody like him. But again, I'd like to see him maybe in the fifth, sixth, or seventh.
1: Well, I think certainly Alonzo's capable of settling in and giving you some innings. And really, if Troy going to have a realistic chance, we need that probably from him. Hate to put that extra on the young man, but certainly where we are in the rotation, he's our most experienced guy and the guy capable of giving you some of those innings. Matthew Russo will lead things off for Southern Miss, then Dre Barrett, then Ben Higdon. It's just imperative you hold them where they are until we can get those bats working. Troy had some good swings off of Sibley, just couldn't piece them together. Stick them together and get some runs. They made a couple of nice plays defensively. Quick strike from Alonzo to Russo. We're underway in the bottom of the fourth. Russo grounded out to Piasecki, who made a nice play on him. That came back in the second. Off-speed pitch misses away. Evens it up. One ball, one strike. Russo's one of those guys. He looks twitchy up there, doesn't he? Like he can't wait for the ball to get there. Try to do something with it.
0: Pawing around with his cleats.
1: Alonzo delivers right there for a strike.
0: It's his best changeup he's thrown in the tournament. That was beautiful. He can bury a fastball in under his hands.
1: Alonzo ahead, 1-2. Tries the change high, or that was the fastball high. And it stayed high. Two balls, two strikes.
0: Coach Meade mentioned something. He said, if you're a 94-mile-an-hour fastball guy, get your fastball to 94. They be all that you can be in this tournament.
1: 2-2, changeup falls low, and the count fills out 3-2.
0: Well, he wanted that one. That was his out pitch right there, and he left it low. Now he's got to come back with something good, and Russo knows it.
1: Payoff pitch. Russo leading off the fourth. Checks his swing. Almost hit him, but he checked his swing and fouls it away.

0: front, but he just gets a piece of it.
1: Well, he doesn't get cheated up there. We've made that observation. When he swings, he swings with everything he's got, and he's got a lot.
0: Another payoff. That's fouled out of play. Good battle here between Dylan Alonso and Matthew Russo.
1: That was probably ball four, a fastball up. And Russo cut at it.
0: We'll do it again. Alonso to the plate. That's hit hard at Piasecki. He scoops it cleanly, makes a throw over to first. And that's a good job by Alonso to stay in there and win that battle.
1: You know, it's interesting that you say that because, you know, we made the point about Morrison. After Urban homered, Morrison's up, and Alonso starts him out 3-0. He gets it to 3-2 with a couple of quality pitches and gets the fly ball out. Very well done. A very good bounce back here for Dylan Alonso.
0: Alonso is going to be lifted here as Coach Meade will make the Baumhauer's Victory Grill change on the hill. The King of Wings since 1981, Baumhauer's Victory Grill in Troy. Alonso's lifted, and we'll give you his numbers and all the information on the substitution out of the bullpen. Let's go to break. It is Southern Miss 4, Troy nothing on the Troy Sports Media Network from Playfly Sports.
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0: Tournament baseball on a Sunday, and that's you're going to see some things that you don't always see in a game. And for Troy, that will happen right here. Dylan Alonso works one full inning in relief of the starter Nelson, gives up the big home run to Urban, so he gives up one earned run, retired the other three batters that he faced. He's going to give way now to a guy just we haven't seen a lot of, but who we think is capable, yeah. That's Judah Buckner.
1: It's an interesting story. Buckner is a big right-hander, senior, 6'2", 215, from Starkville, Mississippi, out of Starkville Christian. Began his career at Northwest Mississippi Community College. Spent last year in the Gulf South Conference, which is legit, as everybody knows, at West Alabama. He's only pitched in one game this year, and that was early at Georgia Southern, where he didn't retire a batter. So his ERA is infinity, unfortunately. He didn't get a batter out, gave up three hits and two earned runs. But he's strong. He's experienced. Last year, he was an All-American and first-team All-Conference in the Gulf South at West Alabama. 1.99 ERA last year. He's a guy that big and strong, and he can throw.
0: He'll face Dre Barrett with one out, bases empty. Southern Miss up 4-0 as they bat in the fourth. First pitch is an off-speed pitch, and so he's in there for a strike.
1: Looks good. And he's got two things just immediately in his favor. Number one, he's strong, and he's not been stressed physically. And number two, Southern Miss doesn't know a thing about him.
0: They absolutely don't have a book on him. Next pitch misses out. One ball, one strike.
1: That fastball goes 93 miles an hour.
0: That's a good pitch there. 93 again. This time paints the black 1-2.
1: Judy, you can live out there, and that'd be fine with me. Working in the bullpen now for Troy, right-handed freshman Brady Richardson.
0: 1-2. That's hit hard into left field. That'll be a base hit in front of Markham. Good job by Barry.

0: to turn on that one.
1: Yeah, that was a slider, but that was up and out over the plate. A mistaken location for Buckner.
0: Works ahead, but gives up a hit now. Runner at first with one down. And Ben Higdon is the hitter. Higdon started the rally in the third with a ground ball single.
1: Now watch him set up. He's a lefty hitter. Looking at, now he'll look out towards the pitcher. Before, he'd look back and got Nelson fussed.
0: Pitch goes inside, check swing. They'll appeal. Third base umpire C.J. Burdett says he did not go around.
1: I thought it was a strike anyway. What was wrong with that one?
0: Not much.
1: Not a thing.
0: Goes back in again and misses 2-0.
1: Boy, Buckner being given an opportunity here. Strong-minded kid. And a guy who's, again, pitched a lot of college baseball.
0: That's right there for a strike. Crowd doesn't like down the middle.
1: No, belt high. Higdon kind of talking a little bit of Michael Stover behind the plate about the call. And now timeout taken as Higdon's wrist guard came flopping off. And he'll step out.
0: Seems like a guy that'll try to play with you mentally a little bit, doesn't he?
1: One of those pesky kind of guys. Always looking for an edge.
0: His team leads 4-0. That's fouled back to the screen. Challenged in there with the fastball. And the count evens, 2 balls, 2 strikes.
1: And that's the key to Buckner. Again, he struck out 33 guys in 22 innings as a short reliever last year at West Alabama. And when he's effective, it's when he is getting after you, not nibbling at the corners, going right at you.
0: Change of speeds this time, and boy, Higdon just got a piece of it. Had him fooled, but he was able to flick it foul. Troy does shift on him now with a 2-2 count. That's in the air. High fly ball into center field. Meyer throwing a bead under it. Settles under it and makes the catch in center for the second out.
1: It's interesting talking with Judah. He usually sits across the aisle from me on the bus and everything. Very, very friendly kid. As we mentioned, he played high school, or he attended high school at Starkville Christian, which is a tiny, tiny, tiny school. Obviously, Starkville, Mississippi. He said, you know, people wanted me to transfer somewhere else for more exposure and all that, but he's a very committed Christian. He was not going to leave his school, his Christian school. He believed in it very much, and he said, I believed that they would find me if I was good enough, and he is good enough.
0: First pitch here to Stockman. Looks good, but called a ball.
1: Gosh, you got to give him the corners.
0: Stockman had the infield single. Second hit leading off the inning in the third. That pitch is right there.
1: It's a good changeup.
0: It is a good change.
1: I'm telling you, he's got the arsenal. It's just nobody has seen him. He's not been 100% physically. I've seen a couple of his live sessions on the field back, say, in March. He's got stuff.
0: Just misses low here with this pitch. That was the fastball down. 2 balls and a strike. Check swing. Think he went around. Yeah,
1: yep.
0: Home plate umpire Snover says he went around. 2-2. What a lift he could be if he could come in and be effective.
1: With that in mind, Jerry, this is a significant pitch for the Troy Trojans and significant for Judah Buckner.
0: The 2-2. Hit into left field. It'll fall in front of Markham. Line drive there by Stockman. He's gotten ahead of the count on both Barrett and Stockman, but couldn't quite put them away.
1: Yeah, that one was elevated, too. He's got to keep it down. He threw a high slider to Barrett. He hit it into left. He threw that pitch up in the zone to Stockman. who powers it into left.
0: That'll get to the designated hitter, Gray Eubanks. Eubanks reached on a fielder's choice and scored in that fourth inning, or four-run third, I should say. Two on, two down. Southern Miss up 4-0. Off-speed pitch settles in there for a strike. Buckner's pitch. Fastball's up. One ball, one strike. Winner of this one goes to the championship game to face off against Louisiana. Boy, you got to give them credit for what they've been able to do this week. That pitch will miss outside. 2-1.
1: Officially, the start time is supposed to be 1 o'clock. We know there's weather moving in, and goodness, we hope, number one, that Troy's in it, and number two, that it starts at 1 o'clock. I feel a lot more confident about the first than I do about the second.
0: Buckner delivers. He'll miss outside, and he's falling behind. Eubanks with the top of the order waiting. 3-1 the count.
1: Again, he is much more effective when he's challenging you. He's trying to hit the corners. The only location he really needs to worry about is keeping it down, but working on the corners to him, and he's behind the count significantly.
0: 3-1 pitch. He'll miss. He'll lose him. Bases loaded.
1: Scott Amin will take a little walk behind the players in the dugout and softly shout to himself because he thought that one was a strike.
0: There are two outs in the inning, so still a chance to get out of it without any damage if you can get Seth Smith. Smith drove in a run with a double to deep center field his first time up. Or check that, his last time up. First time up, he flied out. He's 1-for-2 with an RBI. He's got 26 of those now. Get a ground ball somewhere, Buckner, and get out of this. That pitch stays low. That he needs that pitch.
1: Buckner trying to quicken his pace upon instruction from the dugout. He jumps back on the mound real quick. Needs to work a little more quickly.
0: And he'll miss here. Apparently high. Two balls, no strikes.
1: Here comes Skyler Mead. Asking for timeout. Doesn't want to do it. Buckner getting squeezed just a little bit, and Mead will walk to the mound to talk with his big right-hander. Maybe more.
0: He's looking down there, but hasn't made the call yet. And now he will. Troy will again make the Baumhauer's Victory Grill change on the hill. The King of Wings since 1981. Baumhauer's Victory Grill in Troy. Buckner's not able to get out here of the fourth inning. He'll leave with the bases loaded and two down. And we will give you his numbers and the numbers on the change. As we go to break, it is Southern Miss 4, Troy nothing on the Troy Sports Media Network from Playfly Sports.
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0: We're in the bottom of the fourth inning. Southern Miss leading it 4-0. They have the bases loaded. There are two outs in the inning, and Troy will make yet another change on the hill. Judah Buckner is lifted. Faced four batters, retired one. He goes a third of an inning, two hits, No runs yet, although all the runners belong to him. He walked one, didn't strike out anybody. And we'll get a look at the freshman, Brady Richardson.
1: It's our second look at Brady in as many days. 6'1", 197-pounder, a right-hander out of Elba, Alabama, and Enterprise High School. Richardson, 14th appearance, 13 in relief, no records, an earned run average at 6.32. 15 and two-thirds innings, 19 hits, 11 earned runs, 7 walks, 13 strikeouts. Opponents are batting 302 against him. We saw him yesterday morning in the ninth inning against South Alabama, and he struggled a third of an inning, 2 hits, 3 runs because of the error from Cavill. Only one of those runs was earned. So second outing in as many days. I'm not sure he'll go long, but if he can, I suspect that they would let him. He comes in a full-blown situation here in the fourth, Jerry.
0: Yeah, bases loaded, and you hear it's a 2-0 count on the leadoff hitter, Seth Smith. So here we go. Troy needing an out here desperately. Trail it 4-0, and Southern Miss threatens.
1: You watch them be aggressive on the first pitch, even with a 2-0 count. Watch them take a good cut at it if it's close.
0: He'll throw behind the runner at second. Close play, but Stockman's able to get back.
1: He stumbled over there, kind of barrel rolled into second base. That was not smooth.
0: It was not graceful.
1: Stockman.
0: Richardson now relocates on the hill, gets ready for his first pitch to Seth Smith. That's hit hard at Darnell, who's playing him in deep right field. He'll make the throw over, and Brady Richardson does his job. One pitch, he gets that third out, and the inning is over. Southern Miss comes up empty in the bottom of the fourth. No runs, 2 hits, no errors, 3 men left on base. We go to the fifth. It's Southern Miss 4, Troy nothing. 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
0: So Brady Richardson comes in, fourth pitcher used by Coach Meade today, and leaves them stranded in the bottom half of the fourth inning. That gives Troy a chance now in the top of the fifth to cut into this Southern Miss 4-0 lead. Colby Allen came on in relief of the starter Cross Sively, and he promptly retired all three batters he faced as Janicki Meyer Nelson went down in order in the fourth. It'll be the bottom third up against him here in the fifth. That'll be Darnell Boroff and Markham. Coach Meade now having a little more, less animated discussion with home plate umpire Michael Snover. Troy trying to come back from a 4-0 deficit. And they are quite capable of doing that. Darnell will lead things off. He walked his first time up against Sively. Just got to get some base runners and get a couple of clutch hits. First pitch to Darnell is a strike. Allen is tough. And with a 4-0 lead, you know he's going to live in the zone. Darnell back in for the 0-1. Taps this one foul, and he falls behind. No balls, 2 strikes. Foul Tom raises a chin. That's hit hard. That's a fair ball. Fair ball over the first base bag. That's down into the corner. Darnell will turn at second, loses his helmet around first. He will get into third with a stand-up triple. There we go.
1: Boy, Russo could not believe that the ball was called fair. It hit the line. Big as day. I mean, it was right on the line. Russo looking at the divot. First base umpire Anthony Perez looking at it as well, and it looks like they're going to review this. I saw it. It was not out on the grass. Let's take a look here.
0: Well, I think that's fair.
1: And the first base umpire Perez was right on it, but they're gonna challenge. This could be a really, really big catalyst for Troy.
0: Second look didn't give us any definition, but you could see Coach Adam Godwin down there immediately started pointing fair.
1: It's a couple of locals, Darnell and Dre Barrett. Darnell is from Wetonka. Barrett is from Holtville. Another look here, Jerry, as the replay comes across. Well, the first base umpire is looking right at it.
0: Yeah, that looks fair just from that angle.
1: See?
0: Trying to find the ball in this deal, but it was a definitive call right away, and he's in great position. You got to give Anthony Perez credit for being where he was supposed to be there.
1: Our guy, Reese Davis, helping to handle the headphones down there. They've come up with the answer from the review booth upstairs, and now they're going to relay it to Ostrander. Trojans down four, but yeah, might have the boost that the offense needed against Allen.
0: 4-0, but that's a good start here to try to start answering. You hadn't got to get them all at once.
1: He's
0: made
1: not
0: the decision. And we will get the call.
1: So it's not reviewable. So that's what they're explaining. The play itself is not reviewable. And so that's what they were explaining to Ostrander.
0: I tell you, I think the review would have proved it to be an accurate call anyway.
1: Yeah. It's a triple.
0: First hit off of Allen, and Trojans immediately have a scoring opportunity with a runner at third and nobody down. And Jay Boroff, the hitter.
1: By the way, for Darnell, in case you're wondering, that's his third triple this year.
0: For Troy, the 13th triple.
1: My favorite play offensively in baseball.
0: Maybe the most exciting play, other than maybe an inside-the-park home run. Allen starts Boroff with a strike. Only incumbent upon Jabe to drive this one somewhere.
1: Yeah, only incumbent upon. It's my favorite offensive play in baseball, except maybe to be rivaled by, hopefully, a two-run homer by Boroff right here. I'd really like that.
0: Takes another strike. He's falling behind now, 0-2.
1: He didn't like that call. I'm telling you, Allen will challenge it. He is always around the strike zone. Ben Wolgamott, who we understand has lost his voice, calling Boroff over. That's the reason why he holds his hand in front of his face, is so people can't read his lips and are watching the close-up on television here. But what a job Coach Wolgamott has done.
0: He really has. He really has. Just trying to settle. He understands how important it is for Boroff to try to contact this ball. They're going to give another look at that triple. And, boy, that replay just looks to me like that's a fair ball.
1: Oh, wow.
0: And
1: you
0: get an idea of where Perez was. It was right in front of him. Doesn't matter. He's at third. And now Boroff trying to get him in. Trying to find some way to get that run in. Taps this one foul. Stays alive. Still 0-2.
1: Yeah, he's a tough customer anyway, but Allen is really a tough customer when he's got you ahead in the count. When you are behind in the count, and he's ahead of you.
0: They're giving the run away. They keep the infield back.
1: Oh, yeah.
0: Again, put it in play. He does. Hits it to short. That'll get the run in. Smith will coast to his left and throw Boroff out at first, but an RBI for Jabe, his 14th of the year, and Troy's on the board. It's 4-1 Southern Miss.
1: Did his job there. did his job, made sure that he put it in play. And the Trojans get their first of hopefully many runs here in the fifth.
0: Starts with one, doesn't it? That gets the egg off the scoreboard and gets Houston Markham to the plate. First pitch to Markham is a ball. He grounded out to short his first time up. He's had a good tournament. See if he can get on for the top of the order here.
1: Yeah, he has seven hits in the tournament.
0: Lifts this one down the left field line, but it continues foul. And evens it up, a ball and a strike. Markham with his speed would be nice to have on in front of Piasecki. One in, one out. Troy has cut into the lead. It's 4-1 Southern Miss. Swing and a miss here. Allen's got an arsenal, doesn't he?
1: A changeup there. And his changeup is a good changeup in and of itself, but he hides it really well. And he throws it with the same motion he throws the fastball and the slider.
0: Swing and a miss here, and he'll get Markham on the 1-2 pitch. Strikeout, second for Allen. And there's two down now, top of the order.
1: Striking out Markham in the tournament has been awfully difficult. Remember, he had a swing and a miss problem early in the season. That's the first time he has struck out here in Montgomery.
0: Base is empty. Two down now for Aaron Piasecki. He's flat out twice. Checks the swing on a strike call. Leadoff triple from Darnell scores. Troy's gotten one back. It's 4-1 Southern Miss. Piasecki taps this one foul, and Allen works ahead of him, 0-2.
1: Again, the 83-mile-an-hour changeup he got Markham to swing and miss on for the strikeout. Same motion with a 91-mile-an-hour fastball, and Piasecki got a late cut at it.
0: 0-2 offering falls low, a ball and two strikes. Aaron Piasecki, we talked to him post-game. Boy, he was dialed in last night. Had a big game as Troy was victorious. See if he's okay. He swung and got just a piece of it and maybe off of his foot, but you're more worried about how he wrenched. Let's see where that goes. Yeah, ooh, it always off ooh, of his,
1: right on the...
0: actually off of his, not his thigh, but
1: shin.
0: The lower leg, right, just inside the shin.
1: Yeah, it's not off the ankle. It's not off the knee. That is mid-shin. Athletic trainer Amber McNulty is poised on the top step, ready if he needs him. But Aaron Piasecki is a tough kid. Oh, that smarts.
0: Yeah, that's going to leave a mark for sure. But he stays in there and faces another 1-2 pitch. That's it, hard and through. Boy, there's how you do it. You know, you foul one off your shin that just brings tears to your eyes, and then you step right back up and drive a single through the right side.
1: Yeah, I mean, we weren't worried about Aaron because we knew he wasn't worried about himself. He's one of those guys, again, we've made the point before in our broadcast, Jerry. He could wake up in the middle of the night, wipe the sleep out of his eyes, go step on a baseball field, and he'll deliver a base hit. He just hits.
0: Gets Pine to the plate now. Pine, 1-for-2. Singleton was stranded at third. Popped up to second in his other at-bat. He'll throw over, and AP's back.
1: Not sure there are many sure things in life more sure than the fact that Piasecki's not going to go here. He looked for a moment ago like he could barely walk, and then he rifles a single into right.
0: First pitch to Pine, misses inside. Since it didn't hit him, the crowd thinks it was a strike.
1: Yeah, since it's within the catcher's catch radius.
0: That breaking pitch will find the strike zone. That's a pretty pitch.
1: That'll lock your knees up if you're a right-handed hitter. We'll see maybe one more of those in this sequence unless Pine hits one out here.
0: Taps this one foul as he goes to a knee, and he's in a hole, 1-2. Everybody's been behind in the count today.
1: Well, he does pound the strike zone. He's got the plus-plus slider. Good changeup as well. Pine trying to step off. A little ache in his toes from taking that one off. Yeah. One hopped his knee.
0: Runner goes, swing and a miss. Won't matter. That'll be the end of the inning as Pine strikes out. But Troy picks up a run on the Sean Darnell triple. It scores. Two hits in the inning for the Trojans. No errors, one man left on base. We go to the bottom of the fifth. Southern Miss 4, Troy 1 on the Troy Sports Media Network from Playfly Sports.
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0: Picks up a run in the top of the field. We'll go to the bottom of the field now. Southern Miss leading it 4-1. We'll send 2, 3, and 4 up against Brady Richardson, who came in, inherited a bases loaded, 2-0 count on Seth Smith, threw one pitch, got out of the inning. Urban, the big blow of the game, the 3-run shot on the first pitch he saw from Dylan Alonso, really the difference in the game. 4-0, or 4-1 now, I should say, in favor of Southern Miss. And Richardson's task is well-defined, Bear. Try to keep them where they are and let us continue to chip away.
1: There's no question Troy's best athlete is Janicki, who's in right field. He's amazing. But right up there with him is Richardson. He's got terrific speed. He's been a pinch runner several times. He's been a position player late in games before. Good live arm. Again, he has everything you need. They're not asking anything out of him that he is not physically capable of doing.
0: Urban, the hitter, checks his swing on the first pitch. It falls low. Ball one. Urban had a 2-2 count when Dylan Alonso entered the game, and he just jumped on the first pitch and took it out over the left center field wall. Hits this one toward Darnell. It takes a bad hop. Darnell was playing him deep, and as that hit the outfield grass, it took a bad hop over his glove.
1: Yeah, right off the outer lip where the outfield grass meets the clay. He was playing deep anyway. If he'd been playing, you know, at standard depth, it would be a clean hop. But, boy, it bounced right over. It came right to him, but he never touched it. It just hopped right over his glove at the last moment. It'll be an E4.
0: That's a tough error. I'm not sure he had a realistic chance at it. But an error puts Urban aboard for Kyle Morrison. Darnell will tell you he should make that play, and normally would. First pitch to Morrison is a ball.
1: The only thing I would change would be maybe get in front of it a little bit more.
0: Yeah, he was playing deep, so that stayed on the ground a little while, which gives it more opportunity to take that kind of hop. Pop up, foul ground here. Count evens 1-1. Morrison's 0-2. Grounded out to Cavill at first and flied out to Markham in left.
1: Scott Amede pops out. No, Coach Walgamott pops out and tells them to get into the shift against him.
0: 1-1 pitch from Richardson. Right there on the inner edge. Good pitch. 1-2.
1: So that's a slider. Well executed.
0: Definitely well executed. That's perfect location.
1: Let's close him out, Brady.
0: Tries to get him to chase away. In a different look. He lays off 2-2. 4-1 Southern Miss. They've got a runner at first via the air. Snap throw over. And the runner, Urban, is back. He is speedy. He wouldn't be shocked to see him go here up by 3. Richardson stretches to the plate. Off-speed pitch. Where was that?
1: Goodness gracious, that was strike 3.
0: Not a strike.
1: Ben Wolgamott is asking home plate umpire Michael Snover, was the call, was it outside?
0: Goodness, that was right there.
1: I don't get it.
0: Full count. Likely sending the runner here. He does take off. It's popped up and will get out of play left side. Man, that's discouraging when you make that perfect pitch and don't get the call.
1: If you're Coach Wolgamott, he's going to move the thing. He was looking to ask home plate umpire Snover on the pitch before, was it out or what is in? And then he looks over there into the stands to his guys with a track man to see if it was a strike.
0: Another payoff. We'll wait as the throw goes over. Boy, bang, bang, just under it is Urban.
1: Urban was leaning. Not only was he leaning, but as he dug in to dive back to first, one foot slid out a little bit. And he's just able to scramble back in under Cavill's tag.
0: Again, back to the plate. We'll wait as another throw goes over. Dirtying up Urban's jersey, if nothing else.
1: They don't steal a lot. Urban and Higdon and Seth Smith have combined for just about every steal.
0: They all pitch to the plates, hit to second. They do start the runner. That keeps them out of the double play opportunity. Almost a situation with third base open that there was going to be a foot race over there, but Urban didn't recognize it. He ends up at second base on the ground ball.
1: It's a ground out to Darnell, who made the play to first. Nobody was covering third for a moment there until Pine scrambled over. He was covering second in the shift in case he wanted to go there.
0: So runner is in scoring position now for Davis Gillespie. Gillespie robbed by Pine back in the second inning. Popped up to shortstop in his next at-bat. He'll throw behind the runner again. And again, it's pretty close, and Urban back on his belly. They have changed that ruling now on the Urban play to a base hit. I think that's the right call, to be honest with you.
1: Yeah, it was no doubt it was a bad hop. I mean, a bad hop. I don't have a problem with that at all.
0: I don't either. It is the first hit from given up by Richardson. The next pitch to the plate is a ball to Gillespie. One ball, no strikes. Fly ball deep center field, going to his left, looking up and seeing it go out of here is Meyer. Gillespie has homered to center field, a two-run shot, and the lead now is 6-1.
1: Now we saw some that we thought would carry that didn't. That one I didn't think had enough off the bat. But it gets out into the bleacher section in front of the Biscuits Clubhouse in right center field.
0: Gillespie now with 13 home runs and 46 RBIs. That's how they play the game. They get on and then wait for that big bomb.
1: Yeah, they like to muscle you up.
0: Two-run shot extends the lead to 6-1 Southern Miss. And Matthew Russo, the hitter, he'll hit just a chopper back to Richardson at, it's not back to the mound, he has to sprint toward the third base line to get to it, but he does throw Russo out at first. It was not an easy play.
1: Yeah, big, big hitter, took a huge swipe at it, just tipped it into fair ground.
0: Two down now for Dre Barrett. 6-1 Southern Miss. They hurt Troy with the long ball. Five of the six runs have scored via the home run. Good off-speed pitch here to Barrett. It's a strike. Barrett's 1-for-2. He's got the real dagger up for the Trojans in the tournament. That grand slam home run tonight that walked it up, the other night that walked it off, still stings. This one bounces up 1-1.
1: And the fans get involved in the trap of thinking, gosh, can you imagine where we would be right now if it wasn't for that? Well, it is, and yeah. The coaches, they move on a lot more quickly than the fans do. Lefty right. Chase Cartron up and throwing in the Troy bullpen.
0: 1-1 pitch. It's going to be a base hit into left. Didn't hit it particularly hard, but Barrett has had a good tournament. Gets his second hit of the day.
1: It's not a bad pitch from Richardson. I mean, it's a slider, knee-high away, and Barrett went down and got it and lines it in the left. It's just a win for their hitter on a good pitch.
0: That'll bring up Ben Higdon, 1-for-2 with a run scored. Two outs in the inning, two in on the home run. Foul ball out of play. Runner at first is Barrett.
1: Higdon, a lefty hitter, but the infield will play him to pull, but Meyer is in left center field. He's playing him to go the other way.
0: It is pulled, but foul.
1: What the crowd is shouting at is it was a big jumper, foul of first by about 10 yards, and first base umpire Anthony Perez called it foul, and that's a mock cheer from the fans in deference to Darnell's triple on the line.
0: 0-2 the count. Tries to get him to chase one up. He doesn't. One ball, two strikes.
1: Cartron, a left-hander, beginning work in the Troy bullpen. Hasn't played yet in Montgomery. Trojans have got a little ground to make up here in the middle innings.
0: Definitely some work to do. Throw over, runner back. These guys will get you, man. They can hit home runs up and down the lineup. That's how they've made their living this year. This pitch will miss. Two balls, two strikes, the count.
1: Need to close him out.
0: Higdon, the right fielder, stands back in with a 2-2 count as the train saunters by. In the air, center field, that's going to be a base hit. Meyer's not going to be able to get there. He will come up throwing to third, and that's going to allow the runner to get to second base. That'll be a single. He takes second on the throw. And there's second and third, still with two down.
1: Four hits now against Richardson, and we mentioned that Meyer against the lefty was playing him the opposite way in left center field while the infield was playing him to pull. You see that? I'm not questioning the strategy there, but if he had been playing in standard depth, he makes the play easily. It's just been that kind of an inning for Southern Miss.
0: So two in scoring position now for Tucker Stockman, who is 2-for-2 in this one. Southern Miss catcher stands in with an RBI opportunity. This will be hit toward Pasek. He has the range to his left. Got to square and make a throw. And he makes the throw. It's not handled by Cavill. They'll throw home and get the runner trying to score. Barrett will score, making it 7-1. Higdon tries to come around and score, and he is cut down. We'll see how they adjudicate that. Likely an error on Cavill because he didn't make it. We'll clean it up for you when we come back. Two runs in the inning on the Gillespie home run. Four hits. There was one man left on base. We go to the sixth inning. It is 7-1 Southern Miss over Troy on the Troy Sports Media Network from Playfly Sports.
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0: Well, a lot happening in the break, Barry. While we were going, still some talk. We may not be done with the bottom half of the fifth inning. We shall see. Coach Meade has come on and challenged the out call at first, I think saying that Cavill may have regrouped and got possession of the ball in time to still record the out.
1: Yeah, it was a great play by Piasecki to get the throw to first. Cavill had it pop out of his glove and swiped at it in midair, and he did catch it. First base umpire Perez says he was safe, and then, of course, Barrett scored, and Higdon was thrown out at home.
0: Of course, that call's overturned and negates the score.
1: Yeah.
0: Unfortunately, our monitor, that's kind of hit and miss. We haven't seen a replay of it, so we have no idea.
1: I think they're still in break on the TV side. At least we're not getting shown anything. But if the review is successful, then the run does not score Jerry's right, and we stay at 6-1 Southern Miss. That's right. Why, if you're watching on the live stats, they haven't updated that, because that could change a lot here. Still technically in the bottom of the fifth inning, but we'll keep it here regardless. Waiting for the review.
0: The inning will be over, I would suppose, either way.
1: Yeah, but
0: We're waiting to see. It would make a huge difference on the scoreboard, obviously. They've got their call, yeah, and we'll see what it is.
1: That's what it's all about. It's all about that run. The inning is over. But is it 6-1 or is it 7-1? Here's the answer to the review. He is out at first.
0: Okay.
1: He is out. That's smart.
0: That is smart. That saves a run. That is a great effort by Cavill and great recognition by the coaches, because what I saw, Barry, was the ball come out of his glove, and I took my eye away looking at the runner coming. But Cavill's able to obviously recoup it for the out, so it just turns into a 6-3 out, and the inning is over.
1: So two runs on four hits, no errors, and two men left instead of the run scoring and the other run being caught at home plate. So that's where we stand. That's why we wanted to keep it right here, because we've got a lot to sift through, Jerry.
0: So that catches you up. I'll have to clean up. So I'll do some of my scoring in
1: both.
0: Pencil because...
1: yeah.
0: All right, so that inning is over, and we get ready now for the top of the sixth.
1: Our coverage of Troy baseball in the postseason brought to you by the City of Troy, who encourages you to shop locally. 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Troy area businesses are the essence of our local economy. 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So...
0: well, that could turn out to be huge. We certainly hope that it is a factor we're talking about later on, because Troy now still down 5. It's 6-1 in favor of Southern Miss, but heart of the order up for Troy against Colby Allen here to be Cavill, Janicki, and Meyer scheduled.
1: Here's my hope, Jerry, is that when we do the Power T postgame show and recap Troy's one-run win to go to the championship game, we'll remember to bring this up because that could be a pivotal part in this game. Troy has challenged well in this tournament.
0: They have. They have paid attention, if you will. See if we can pick up a little energy off that, particularly Cavill, who kind of created it a little bit when he didn't squeeze it cleanly but stayed with it to record the out.
1: Whew. Six runs, 10 hits for Southern Miss. One run, 4 hits for Troy against Sibley and Allen, two tough customers.
0: Time to get going. Cavill over 2, 2 flyout, stands in. Takes one up and away, ball one. Troy quite capable, more than capable of overcoming this.
1: Gosh, we've seen it over and over again all year, Jerry, from this club.
0: That's hit hard. Boy, it's going to be right at Morrison, the second baseman, who was playing him deep in position well, throws him out. One down now for Janicki. Janicki, the right fielder in today's ball game, is 1-for-2.
1: Christian Ostrander, just like Skyler, is weighing a couple of options. He wants to keep some pitching when they face the Cajuns. But, boy, he needs to win this game. So how long do you keep Allen out there?
0: I think he'll ride him until as long as he's effective and count on somebody else to pick up if he has another game. First pitch to Janicki, misses, ball one.
1: And I got to credit Christian Ostrander for this.
0: That's a foul ball just outside the third base bag.
1: All right, the Southern Miss fans getting on my nerves now.
0: Yeah, that's just a derision kind of cheer.
1: But I respect Southern Miss. Look, they won the regular season championship. They're going to be a regional host next week in Hattiesburg, and they deserve to be. In terms of the future, this game means nothing to them. They know where they're going. They know they've already won a Sun Belt championship. But they're out here to win it, Jerry.
0: And Coach Ostrander made that known right away. Hey, we didn't come just to show up. We came to win this thing.
1: And they have played every game, every pitch that way.
0: They have a chance to do something very hard to do, is to be the regular season champ and the tournament champ.
1: Yeah, Ascot Cross.
0: That one's hit. It'll be picked up this time by Barrett in fair ground, and he will throw Janicki out at first. Two ground outs, and we get to Stephen Meyer. Meyer's 0-for-2 as he stands in. Allen has been every bit as good as we thought he would be.
1: Yeah, his numbers dictate that. Jerry and I have seen him work before. He's an all-conference guy for a reason. Jerry pointed out that his record is 6-1. His only loss was in the opening game of the season against Cal Santa Barbara.
0: Delivers a pitch low and in to Meyer.
1: And we were actually in town for that game. Troy men's basketball was in Hattiesburg. That was a season opener. And that place was nuts. I didn't go to the game, but some of the Troy basketball managers did.
0: That's a chopper that's going to be picked up in the hole by Smith in short. He has no chance. He throws over. But once it took the hop over the third baseman Baird's head, you knew Meyer was going to beat that out for a single.
1: Southern Miss lost that game to Cal Santa Barbara. And the reason why is an All-American pitcher for UCSB named Jackson Flora, who throws about 100 miles an hour. He'll be one of the top 10 picks in the draft. And I'm telling you, you get a chance to buy a ticket and see Colby Allen, who was the starter in that game, by the way, pitch against Jackson Flora.
0: So good afternoon to baseball.
1: You get your money worth, no doubt. That was a great game.
0: The hitter's Drew Nelson checks his swing, takes a strike.
1: Nelson double takes the strike call. That was low. I thought it hit the ground.
0: Nelson 0-for-2, but just smoked one back in the second inning that was picked up by Urban in deep right center. Looks at one low, 1-1 to count.
1: Skyler didn't like that call either. Nelson, of course, didn't like the Stover coming out and stopping play on Higdon, who was at the plate when Drew was pitching. And there was a little words, just a quick word, back in the fourth inning when Nelson hit between those two.
0: It was one of those situations where he was challenging the pace, that he was coming home a little too soon. Higdon had already been playing a little cat and mouse with him. This is a high bounder that'll be picked up by Allen. He'll run it all the way to the bag himself. All of his momentum was taking him that way, so that'll be the rare one unassisted to end the inning. Troy's done in the sixth. No runs, a hit, no errors, and one man left on base. To the bottom of the sixth we go. Your score, Southern Miss 6, Troy 1. From the Troy Sports Media Network from Playfly Sports.
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0: We move to the bottom of the sixth inning. Southern Miss leads it 6-1. As we do so, it will be Troy making the Baumhauer's Victory Grill change on the hill. The fifth pitcher of the day will come on to work for Troy. Brady Richardson is lifted, an inning and a third. Four hits, two earned runs, no walks, no strikeouts. And we'll get our look at the lefty. This is Chase Cartron.
1: A towering sophomore at 6'8", 220 from Huntsville, Alabama, Huntsville High School. Cartron on for the ninth time this year in his eighth out of the bullpen. 0-1 record with an ERA and an even 9. Six innings for Cartron, five hits, six earned runs, six walks, seven strikeouts. Opponents are batting .250 against him. He hadn't seen work in a little while. He pitched in Athens against Georgia. Didn't record an out. Didn't give up a hit, but gave up two earned runs. Walked a couple. They later scored after he left the game. So that was back on April the 28th, which was 3.5 weeks ago for him. Just need to mix and match here, Jerry. I don't think they're going to ask him to go long. For nope. Troy, right-hander Tate Farquhar.
0: Just trying to survive
1: to throw in the bullpen.
0: Hopefully get some runs. Number 9 hitter, Gray Eubanks, the designated hitter, is up. Eubanks has been on twice. Fielder's choice and scored a walk and stranded. First pitch from Cartron is right there for a strike.
1: And that's the thing with Cartron to look for. He's 6'8", and long arms, long legs. Sometimes his motion is hard to replicate, but he needs to throw strikes.
0: Misses up with this one. A ball on a strike. Top of the order on deck, Seth Smith, then Joey Urban. Cartron. Deliberate here. The leadoff hitter, Eubanks, misses high again. 2-1.
1: Again, you're playing the long game if you're Skyler Meade. Cartron gets you an inning, maybe six outs. Gets you into the eighth inning, give your hitters a chance.
0: Swing and a miss. Couldn't lay off that high, hard one.
1: Yeah,
0: 2-2.
1: That's just an experience for Gray Eubanks. All credit to Cartron for getting the fastball by him, but that's the book on Chase is, you know, because of his height, he's sometimes is wild high. You got to lay off the high fastball, and Eubanks just couldn't.
0: Troy shifts, and the 2-2 pitch looked good just high, 3-2.
1: Yeah, that's where he lives. It's hard with his relief point being up a little bit harder than most, just getting the ball down because he releases it from 10 feet high.
0: Payoff pitch swung on and missed. Cartron wins the battle. 92 on that fastball that goes by Eubanks.
1: Yeah, he can throw hard. And that 92, that's about where he lives, Jerry. But again, because he's so tall, his release point is so high and so forward with that stride. At 92, yeah. Sometimes plays like 94, maybe 95.
0: Yeah, out of his hand, you don't have as much time. One down now, top of the order, Seth Smith. Smith's 1-for-3 with an RBI double.

0: Biscuits game here. No, you haven't. I've seen a bunch of them. I've called a couple of them. That happens when you got the open-ended bullpens.
1: Yep. 12,
2: Marquard, Yorville, Bowman, 12, Marquard. This one way up and out of the zone. Boroff goes up and gets it. 1-1 to count. Southern Miss leads it 6-1. Getting late. We're in the bottom of the sixth. This is Lace foul down the left field line. Late to that fastball, and it's 1-2. There's a threat of weather. Always is, it seems like, this weekend. Has been every day. So we're trying to get this one in the books. Late check on that one, but it stays high anyway. 2-2 the count. Smith, good leadoff hitter, doesn't chase a lot out of the zone. Cartron shakes off the first sign, likes the next one. And he'll miss high. Everything's up. Goes full again. Faced two batters, he's gone full twice. Troy will shift on the 3-2 pitch. Payoff pitch back up the middle into the shift. Piasecki on the first base side of second will make the play to first, and there are two down. Cartron's went full on two hitters but got them both. Two down now. Base is empty for Joey Urban, who's had himself a day. Three-run home run in the third. Single and a run scored in the fifth. He's 2-for-3.
0: These two lineups, historically, through the season, are very, very similar. Coming in, Southern Miss was hitting 284 as a club. Troy hitting 285. 77 homers coming in for Southern Miss. Troy's hit 78. It's a good lineup.
2: Urban takes it low.
0: But then again, so is Troy's lineup. It's just
2: The difference today has been the pitching situation.
0: No question.
2: Nothing you can do about it. Everybody that's run out there has done their best. Little number here. It's going to be a tough play for Cavillin. I don't know. Can Cartron beat him there? Yes, he did. That was a foot race at the end, but Cartron wins it. And how about Chase? 1-2-3 inning for Southern Miss in the bottom of the sixth. We go to the seventh inning where Barry will have the call for you. As we do so, Southern Miss 6, Troy 1 on the Troy Sports Media Network from Playfly Sports.
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2: We move to the seventh inning with Southern Miss leading at 6-1. Winner goes on to the championship game. Following this one, Colby Allen, boy, has been good in relief. He's been everything Coach Ostrander needed, and he's back out for the seventh. Also back here for the seventh and taking over behind the mic is Barry McKnight.
0: Allen has given up the one run. It was contingent upon Darnell tripling right on the line against him in the seventh inning, and Boroff picking him up with a ground out. And Darnell will face him here in the seventh inning. I'm not presupposing anything one way or the other, but folks have asked. The NCAA Division I Baseball Selection Show to reveal the 64 team.

0: Team bracket for this upcoming tournament will be tomorrow at 11 a.m. Central Time on ESPN2 and on the ESPN app. The winner of this tournament is an automatic NCAA tournament qualifier. There will be as many as three at-larges from the Sun Belt. Swing and a miss by Darnell, and we're underway in the seventh inning.
1: I think three is almost a lock. The key is, will there be four? Because I think there's four really good candidates. As you mentioned, Southern Miss and Coastal, I think, have already locked. Swing and a miss here.
0: 0-2. Boy, Allen looks good.
1: Louisiana, through the week coming up to the tournament, Louisiana by most were projected in. So was Texas State. Troy was listed as the first out. Now we've seen some with Troy in the mix.
0: 0-2 right there, strike three, and Darnell is out on three pitches. Allen looks to be getting stronger. That's his fourth strikeout. So you talk with people, including people within the program, and they believe that right now Troy is in as an at-large. Although I guarantee you the coaches ain't looking at it right now. They're looking to win this tournament. But, again, Troy should have got in 2 years ago. They were the first one out last year. So you can check it out tomorrow morning at 11 a.m. Swing and a miss by Boroff on ESPN2 to see where the Trojans head. That's the way I'll put it.
1: Let's look at the worst-case scenario. You're not able to come back in this one, and then you don't get selected. Then you put a coach like Coach Meade and a program in a quandary. What do you do?
0: Ground ball into left field. That's off the slider, which is normally death to right hand. But Boroff gets the base hit. His fifth hit of the tournament. It comes with one out in the seventh.
1: And by that I mean last year we had the good record. We had the good RPI.
0: We were ranked during most of the season, all the way at the very end.
1: Didn't lose but one series all year long. And then you're told, well, your strength of schedule wasn't good enough.
0: So now you beef up the strength of schedule this year. Markham swings and misses.
1: Yeah, and if you still don't get in, then, gosh, it leaves coaches with, particularly with the mid-major, wondering what the heck are we going to do. Coach Meade calls the timeout, but he points toward Coach Walgamott to visit with Houston Markham.
0: Well, Markham, like many young hitters, having difficulty with Allen and the breaking ball. Houston grounded out in the second against Sibley, and Allen struck him out in the fifth inning. Houston has had such a terrific tournament. He'd like to finish strong here today and this afternoon.
1: Hey, Barry, at some point you've got to send a clear message and a definition of what you would expect from these teams.
0: This
1: as they
0: is
1: build
0: what
1: their
0: it takes. You know, just let us know what we need to do realistically. I mean, nobody's going to go undefeated all year. There's a high fly ball left field, but Gillespie ranges over shy of the track to pull it in. Back to first goes Boroff. They're two outs.
1: And I think when you look at the consideration of the Sun Belt as a whole, they're deserving. You look at what this, how competitive they've been, the RPI of the multiple teams in here, and the conference RPI, what they've done in Quad 1 games against Power 4 competition.
0: Yeah, good team. Programs.
1: They deserve four teams.
0: Piasecki takes outside, a fastball, ball one. Two outs in the inning. Runner at first is Boroff. Troy trailing 6-1 in the seventh.
1: Now, a lot of the others would argue, well, you know, that seventh or eighth or ninth place team out of the SEC is better. That's where the rub starts to come with those Power Four guys.
0: That catches the corner, 1-1. A couple of the teams that Troy is, for lack of a better word, competing against for an at-large bid. North Carolina State out of the ACC. Kentucky. Out of the SEC. There is that little bit of an intrinsic bias towards those Power Four schools, and we hope it doesn't hurt Troy's chances. Pop up left side. Long run for Gillespie near the line. It'll hold up nicely for him. He's there. And the side is retired in the seventh. We're at the stretch in an elimination game here in Montgomery. It's Southern Miss 6 and Troy 1 on the Troy Sports Media Network from Playfly Sports.
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0: Six-1 Golden Eagles, last of the seventh inning. We mentioned the NCAA selection show tomorrow at 11 a.m. on ESPN2. Also next week, the 14th annual Troy Football Women's Clinic presented by Troy Regional. That's this coming Thursday from 5:30 to 8, hosted by Jared and Candy Parker. $30 admission. 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This Thursday at the Vet. Southern Miss in a good spot right now, leading by five, trying to add on with some of their big swingers in the seventh inning against Chase Cartron, who's come in and thrown well. First pitch to Morrison is high, ball one. Morrison, Gillespie, and Russo. They are a combined 1-for-9 in the game today, but the one was Gillespie's two-run homer in the fifth against Richardson. Pitch high again, 2-0. We have seen Nelson start, go 2 1/3 innings. We have seen Alonzo. We have seen Judah Buckner for the second time this year. Richardson, Cartron, and Tate Farquhar up in the bullpen. Swing and a miss at that high fastball. 2-1. Farquhar is a guy who hasn't seen a lot of action, but highly experienced, a transfer in this year from Michigan State. Leadoff batter Morrison takes high, 3-1. Morrison at the moment hitting .317. That at the moment is the highest average on the club, although Gillespie behind him is pushing him at .315. 3-1. Way high. There's a leadoff walk. Again, that's what Cartron does. He will throw a lot of pitches. They'll take him deep in counts. And sometimes he'll walk one here or there.
1: And he misses up. We talked about that, where his propensity is, and that's where it is when he misses his up. Coach Meade's going to stroll to the mound again.
0: Again, we've already seen five guys for Troy, which is fine if you're a hamburger restaurant. Not so much if you are trying to piece together nine innings and stay competitive. It's just a quick visit to Cartron. He reaches on his tippy toes and pats Chase on the shoulder and heads back to the dugout. Gillespie, by all intents and purposes, should be 2-for-3. But Pine absolutely robbed him in the second inning on a hot shot behind the bag. Right-handed hitter, ball one. Low and away. Davis Gillespie, a big right-handed hitter against big left-handed thrower Chase Cartron. He's only given up one extra base hit this year. Low and in, 2-0. He's trying to sneak an out against Gillespie because he wants the matchup between Cartron and the lefty Russo, who's in the on-deck circle. Runner at first, nobody down, though. Pitch. That's inside, 3-0.
1: Yeah, Chase, you got to throw strikes. At some point, that's what you got to make sure you get it across the zone.
0: He's missed on 6 of the 7 pitches. Actually, 7 of the 8 pitches. There's a strike. Gillespie takes all the way, 3-1. 6 runs, 10 hits, no errors, 5 left so far for Southern Miss. Troy just 1 run on 6 hits, no errors, and 6 men left on base. Cartron sets at the belt, throws, that's fouled back at 90 miles an hour. 3-2. This is the pitch of decision in the at-bat. It may be the pitch of decision for Cartron as to whether he stays or goes. Farquhar is ready, the right-hander in the bullpen for the Trojans. 3-2 count, pitch. High fly ball left field. Here comes Markham on the track to haul it in. Woo! Gillespie is the first out. Back to first goes Morrison. Nice comeback there from the young left-hander.
1: My heart fluttered a little bit on that one, too. Off the bat, I thought it had a chance.
0: Now Russo. 3 ground ball outs for the 255-pound first baseman. Morrison at first, not much of a lead. Russo will take high ball one. Unless Russo hits into a double play, which I'm a fan of, Barrett would bat next here in the seventh. Southern Miss leading at 6-1. That one's high, 2-0. Cartron hasn't seen hardly any work in Sunbelt play. Matter of fact, he hasn't. This is his first Sunbelt action of the year. There's a strike. Took something off. And it nudged the lower inside part of the strike zone. One gone in the inning. Trojans need a burst. They need something to light the fire. 2-1. That comes in, almost hits him. 3-1. Russo turns out of the way. Didn't hit him. He looks at home plate umpire Michael Snover and smiles at him and jerks his head. He said, dang, I thought it got me. 3-1 pitch. Coming out from the lefty to the lefty. Cartron kicks and throws, and that's ball 4 high. A walk, a deep fly out, and another walk. Trojans entering into some doldrums here.
1: Yeah, you just cannot give these guys those additional opportunities, those free rides. They will make you pay.
0: They are good enough without your help, Jerry.
1: Yeah.
0: Barrett, for instance, of course, he was the hero Friday. 2-for-3 today. His first outing against Chase Cartron. Trojans down 5. There's a strike. He's ahead of the right-handed batting sophomore third baseman. At second is Morrison. Matthew Russo at first for the Golden Eagles. Cartron throws. It's swing and a miss. That little palm ball he throws. He gets that changeup deep in those long fingers, and it enables him to really use the full arm motion, but it comes out at 83 instead of at 90. Big hitter to try to close out here at 0-2. On the way, it's high. Southern Miss was played off their feet by the Trojans. First two games, they got a dramatic win on Friday. They lost last night by 3. Pitch leaves that one outside. 2-2. Barrett was looking mighty hitterish on that pitch. He dove out over there and just about took a whack at it, but held off to even the count. Right-handed batter, infield, looking for a double play grounder. 2-2 count. Pitch high and outside, not competitive. He's gone to a three-ball count on everybody in the inning. Urban grounded out in the sixth to end the inning. He's the only hitter of the seven that have encountered Cartron that haven't gone three balls against. A 3-2 pitch to Barrett from Cartron is not made. They'll throw to second base. Sneaking in was Darnell to put a late tag on Morrison. Again, Trojans down in this game, bottom of the seventh. Golden Eagles 6-1 right now. With just one out here and two on, and a big 3-2 pitch from Cartron coming up to Dre Barrett. High ball four, and they're loaded. That one was not competitive either. He has walked them loaded in the seventh after getting them in order in the sixth. Here comes Skyler Meade with a quick hook. Baumhauer's Victory Grill, change on the hill. King of wings since 1981, Baumhauer's Victory Grill in Troy. Farquhar will get the call. Cartron having a hard time centering up the strike zone. Bases loaded, one out, bottom of the seventh. We'll believe you for a minute. Southern Miss 6 and Troy 1 on the Troy Sports Media Network from Playfly Sports.
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0: Sixth pitcher of the morning is being utilized here by Troy with the bases loaded, one out in the Southern Miss seventh inning. Chase Cartron, an inning and a third, didn't give up a hit, hasn't given up a run yet, but he has walked three, struck out one, and 36 pitches. And with the bases loaded and one down with Higdon up to the plate, Troy will go with right-hander Tate Farquhar.
1: The Michigan State transfer from Highland, Michigan, is a junior, 6 feet tall, 190 pounds. Farquhar has been very sparingly used. Three appearances, only two and a third innings overall. He's given up eight hits, seven earned runs, one walk, two strikeouts. Because of the limited time, his earned run average is elevated at 27.
0: This is the first time he has faced a Sun Belt Conference school this season. He has pitched against Mercer, Alabama, and Georgia. That Georgia outing was in Athens. That was same outing as Cartron when it was about 3 weeks ago. Here's Higdon. Bases loaded. First pitch down low, ball one. Farquhar, good fastball. Again, a very experienced guy. He has seen a lot of action, but he missed his first two collegiate years at Michigan State due to an injury. Pitch fouled out to the left, sliced into the box seats. Last year for the Spartans, Farquhar, 18 appearances, 7 starts for Michigan State, 3-3, with 34 strikeouts and 44 innings for Michigan State. Stretch, 1-1, swing and a miss, 91 mile an hour fastball. Higdon had designs on hitting that one out of here. Morrison at third, Russo at second, Barrett at first, each of them on courtesy of a walk. Left-hander freshman Jackson Lucas begins to throw for Troy. Here's the 1-2, and it's over his head. Paroff will run, chase it down, but nobody advances it.
1: Well, lucky, that one. Lucky it didn't hit him on top of the helmet. That was right over the top of his head.
0: Higdon reflexively ducked. Who wouldn't? But that was aimed right at the crown of the helmet. Got to the base of the wall on the fly, but nobody advanced. Morrison stayed put at third. Two balls, two strikes now. Farquhar throws. Change-up swing and a miss. All bag for Tate Farquhar.
1: Well, he fooled him bad, didn't he? Good pitch.
0: It was certainly much needed. Two men out. Tucker Stockman, the catcher's had a good day. 2 for 3. Right-handed batter. Farquhar needs another out. Popped up into right field. On the run is Janicki at the track. Reaches up. He got it. Holy smokes, Jimmy. What a play by the Sun Belt Player of the Year. What a catch right under the 373 sign in right center.
1: Worried about him playing right?
0: Not me.
1: What about that play? Wow.
0: They leave them loaded on an eye-popping play by Janicki. No runs, no hits, no errors. Three men left after seven. It's still Southern Miss 6 and Troy 1 on the Troy Sports Media Network from Playfly Sports.
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0: Our radio coverage of Troy baseball in the postseason brought to you by the City of Troy, which offers many amenities usually found in cities much larger while maintaining the warmth and friendliness of small-town Alabama. Explore the City of Troy, discover its warm atmosphere, witness its progressive future built upon historic roots. The City of Troy has much to offer its citizens and visitors alike. Top of the eighth inning, Troy needs to get something going against Colby Allen, the Southern Miss right-hander. 6-1 Southern Miss leads during the break. I was looking over to the left from our broadcast position down to the Southern Miss fans. They were talking to each other about Jimmy Janicki. Wow, that he impressed them for sure.
1: You sure?
0: Wow.
1: I'm sure I heard. I would have seen heard this if I'd been down there. Isn't he the catcher? Isn't he the catcher?
0: The play he made on the deep drive with the bases loaded from Stockman diving to make the play is absolutely astounding. Troy got to get busy now with the bats. Here's Pine in the eighth. Swing and a bouncer foul. 0-1. Pine struck out against Allen in the fifth. He's 1-for-3 today and just 3-for-19 in the tournament with a homer, a double, and 3 RBIs. Got to get going, and these are the guys to do it. Pine, Cavill, Janicki here in the eighth. Allen's been tough. Pitch, it's a little bit low. Allen opening up his fifth inning of relief behind the starter Cross Sively, who was also pretty good. Allen's given up 4 hits, and the one earned run hasn't walked anybody and struck out 4. Pitch. Checked his swing, but he went around on a slider. 1-2. Pine batting 280 right now. Allen waits for Pine to dig in before towing the rubber, as the old sports writers used to say. 1-2, that's low. Pine crouches down to eye it as it crosses home plate and then jerks his head up to peer at home plate umpire Michael Snover's call. It's been Sively and Allen for Southern Miss. For Troy, it's been Nelson, Alonzo, Buckner, Richardson, Carturn, and Farquhar. Here's the 2-2. Ground ball up the middle. Knocked down by Morrison. Throw to first is going to be late. Infield single for Pine. And a start here in the eighth inning. Troy has had at least one hit in four straight innings, but again, as was the case against Sively, they haven't been able to string them together.
1: Had some traffic, but Allen's been tough, man. He has stranded single runners in the last three innings. Just doesn't let you stack any up there.
0: Cavill is 0 for 3, 7 for 18 in the tournament. Pitch to the big lefty. He is outside. Ball one. Cavill homered twice in the first game, which was an eternity ago this past Thursday against South Alabama. Troy won that one by 8. 1-0 pitch. Also outside. 2-0. Both bullpens are quiet. Allen, to this point, has thrown 53 pitches. In relief. Nobody out. Pitch. That misses outside. He's thrown three in the same spot and expects a different result. 3-0 to Cavill. Janicki on deck. Something may be brewing here. 3-0. That's a cross. And it's 3-1.
1: I would love to get him and Pine both on in front of Janicki.
0: The low set below the belt, 3-1 pitch, is hit in the air center field. Waiting for it in dead center is Joey Urban. Got it, one away. From 3-0 down, Allen gets his man. Pine sticks around at first, and here's Jimmy. Janicki had the all-star put out in right field, diving away from home plate to reel in the deep line drive. At the plate, he's 1 for 3. Allen's gotten him twice on ground ball outs to third. He singled in the first against Sively. Pitch, that's a strike. Jimmy has 6 hits and 18 at-bats. Batting at 333 in the tournament and 351 overall. What a year. Allen throws, ground ball to the shortstop. This is Smith to Morrison. The turn to first, not in time. Janicki has that speed, but Pine is forced at second. There are now 2 outs.
1: Just, again, looking for that big hit, Barry. Getting him on, but not able to get him around.
0: This is curious. Cavill is challenging, wants to challenge the call of out at second base. Cavill says that Morrison came off the bag to get the throw. Did he ever touch the bag?
1: I'm not sure he did. He was definitely finished across from it.
0: No, he is not on the bag.
1: Yeah, I'm trying to see if his right leg, was connected.
0: The base umpire, Danny Cricks, gave him the old in the neighborhood benefit of the doubt. The throw was in time. Morrison was on the bag, but his footwork may have been a little bit off. Well, I think this is a legitimate challenge here.
1: We've won some challenges and had some calls overturned. If we get this one, it could be huge.
0: I said Cavill. It's Pine at second.
1: Oh, no.
0: No, he's not on the mound.
1: He touched it and then it came off before the throw got there. Oh, no. He never contacted with the ball in the glove. Never did.
0: Well, in the major leagues, you used to see that all the time. The old in the neighborhood. Well, he's around. Pine says he's telling Coach Meade he was not on the bag, and guess what? He was not. We'll see what they do with this one. Again, it could be a significant thing. Again, it was a standard play. He didn't have to, you know, wrench himself off the bag to reel in the throw, or, you know, he didn't have to get out of there quickly to avoid the base runner. It was a standard play. We look on the replay. Catch is made there. He is off the bag, steps across to make the throw to first. He never touched the bag.
1: There's another angle. I hope they show that where you can see. This is it, I think.
0: The high first base.
1: Yeah, watch him touch the bag. Now the foot comes off before the ball gets there.
0: Yeah, that for everything you can possibly measure, this call needs to be overturned. Pine needs to be safe at second base. Jenicky is already safe at first, and there needs to be just one out in the inning instead of two. Well, here we go. Let's see if they do the right thing here, Jerry. The review comes from upstairs. He is safe at second.
1: They got it right.
0: So this is not an out. There is only one out. And that's on Morrison, Jerry.
1: Yeah, he definitely came off the bag before the ball got there. There's no question about that.
0: So there's got to be an error somewhere to account for Pine to get to second base. And it's not on the throw from Smith. Here comes Ostrander to talk with Colby Allen. And as he does, they'll get some guys up in the Southern Miss bullpen. It's Troy 6, Southern Miss 1. We're in the eighth inning right now. And the crowd's booing, but that's a legitimate call. And God bless them for doing the right thing, because every replay showed that he was off the bag. First up in the bullpen here for Southern Miss will be lefty Graydon Harris, who is the Sun Belt Pitcher of the Year this year.
1: They will give the error to Morrison, P4.
0: This shows how big this is to Southern Miss. And again, we applaud Christian Ostrander for getting his team, which has already an NCAA berth and a host regional side and a Sun Belt championship. But they want to win this game. And toward that end, they're getting the Sun Belt Pitcher of the Year, lefty Graydon Harris, whom Troy beat in Hattiesburg. They're getting him up. So 2-1 after the successful review.
1: Well,
0: one out for Stephen Meyer.
1: We haven't had two on at once very often today.
0: Meyer?
1: Only in the first. And
0: Troy down 5. Pitch to Stephen is a strike from Allen, who stays in the game. Meyer grounded out in the first, struck out looking in the fourth, and beat out a chopper over the mound in the sixth. He's 1-for-3. Pine and Janicki, the base runners, they both run pretty well. Allen throws. That's a change-up low. One out in the eighth. The opportunities have been slim. Now time is starting to run out for Troy. Allen sets below the belt. He likes a low set pitch. That's a strike. Meyer backed off of the pitch. It caught the inside corner. And the senior center fielder from Kennewick, Washington, steps out for a moment to collect his thoughts. 2-1, one out. This may be winning time here. Meyer lines it into center field. That's a base hit. They're going to hold Pine at third as the throw comes in. Meyer on a 1-2 pitch. Lines it up the middle. Fifth hit against Allen, and the bases are loaded in the eighth. This may be it for Troy.
1: Yeah,
0: the big opportunity they've been waiting for.
1: You've got to put a crooked number up here, Barry. You've got to cut that lead in more than half. You want to get this down to no less than two, but you've got the table set now where you could come all the way back.
0: You want a winner at the plate to help you cash in? You want Drew Nelson. 0-for-3 and 0-for-2 against Allen. Nelson, first team All-Conference, as a utility player. First pitch to him is low, ball one. Trojans have two hits in the inning. They have had now 6 hits against Allen, including at least one hit in every inning. This time they have a chance to string a few together and cut into a five-run deficit in the eighth. Pitch, ground ball to second base. Morrison knocks it down, shovels to second, and gets him there. Should have been two. Pine will score. It should have been an inning double play, but Pine comes across. Janicki to third. Meyer is out. 4-6 and only just. I'm sorry. Meyer is out 4-6. For the second out, Nelson gets the RBI. It's 6-2. Now Darnell.
1: Here's where you got to put some hits together. These guys in the bottom of the order, they can come through for you. What a lift again. Love to see it down to a two-run game or no more than that.
0: Ball one to Darnell. Runners at the corners. A run in for Troy University in the eighth. Off at first, Nelson. Janicki off at third. Pitch. That's a strike. Right at the kneecaps. Darnell hit the triple in the fifth. Scored Troy's first run. Struck out looking on three pitches against Allen his last time up. Takes a strike here. Fastball. Darnell digs back in. Runners lead. Pitch. Low. Blocked up by Stockman to keep Janicki at third and keep the deficit just four for Troy. 2-2.
1: Just keep passing the baton now. You got to grind here if you're Darnell.
0: Boroff is on deck, hoping to hit here in the eighth inning. A set. The pitch. Swing and a miss. Struck him out. Allen exults as he stalks off the mound. Trojans pick up a run in the eighth on two hits, one error, two men left to the bottom of the eighth. Your new score, Golden Eagles 6 and Trojans 2 on the Troy Sports Media Network from Playfly Sports.
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0: With Jerry Miller, Barry McKnight at Davos Park in Montgomery, Alabama. And an elimination game in the Sun Belt Conference tournament presented by Troy University. Our producer back in the studio, Chase Robinson. Bottom of the eighth inning in an elimination game. Southern Miss 6 and Troy 2. The winner moves on to play against Louisiana for the tournament title. The loser goes home and hopefully waits to see where their NCAA tournament destination is. Trojans had a chance.
1: Yep,
0: took advantage of it. Partially, but needed more in the top of the eighth.
1: If you get a couple of more there, you really start to turn the vice on them a little bit.
0: Gray Eubanks leads off the bottom of the eighth for Southern Miss and swings and misses at a fastball from Tate Farquhar, who came on with the bases loaded and one out in the seventh in relief of Cartron and got a strikeout and a flyout. The flyout was an extraordinary catch in right field from Jimmy Janicki. Pitch a little bit low to Eubanks, the 9-hole hitter. He is 0-for-2 with a walk and a run scored. Bullpen up for Troy. We mentioned it before. He had been working. That's lefty Jackson Lucas. Eubanks, the DH, batting at 226. Takes one low. 2-1. Top of the order next. You need to get this guy. 6-2 Southern Miss. Parkour wants a new baseball. Eubanks will hit against the shift. Pine will move to shortstop and play shallow there. The other infielders out on the field off to the right. Here's the 2-1. High. 3 balls, 1 strike. Trojans so far are 3-1 in the tournament. Troy has won 8 of their last 10 down the stretch. Fouls this one off, does Eubanks, 3-2. And has buffed up their RPI to 34. Southern Miss, their RPI is at 14. They are fine. Their loss last night to Troy broke a 12-game winning streak. 3-2. Way high from far corner. You walk the number 9 hitter. That is not conducive to success.
1: Never a good formula, particularly in the leadoff spot. That leadoff walk in and of itself is bad enough, but then you walk the 9 hitter.
0: Southern Miss will put William Tunsmeyer in to run for Eubanks. To William Tunsmeyer, who was a pinch runner on Friday night and scored on the big hit, is at first with nobody down for Seth Smith. Timeout taken by home plate umpire Michael Snover. He wants to talk something out with Ostrander here, and he's got a copy of the lineup. He's showing him something on the lineup. He's right in front of us down there. Maybe just a question. Seth Smith knocked in a run with a double in the third inning. That was against Nelson. The last full batter that Nelson faced. He's 1-for-4. Squares to bunt. Takes. It's low. Ball one. Troy has walked 5 men. Unfortunately, 4 of them have come among the last 7 hitters. Smith again gets in the front of the box, bunts first base side, rolling foul. Farquhar on it quickly to make sure it stayed foul, and it's 1-1. Farquhar, another guy that's a good athlete.
1: He got there in a hurry. He got across the line before the runner got down.
0: Lucas, the freshman lefty in the Troy bullpen, now joined by right-hander Nate Criswell, who threw yesterday in the Troy win. Now timeout taken here as the ball gets away from the bullpen. Southern Miss fan grumbling about it because it's happened 4 or 5 times. Hadn't happened from the Southern Miss bullpen because they hadn't had to use them as much as the Trojans have. A ball to strike to Smith. Nobody out. He's trying to bunt Tonsmeyer to second, and he'll take low. 2-1. We're in the bottom of the 8th, looking ahead to the 9th for Troy. It'll be Boroff, Markham, and Piasecki, the hitters scheduled, trying to do something about what is now a 4-run deficit. Smith ready, and he'll bunt it first base side. That will stay fair for Cavill. He'll grab it very alertly and tag Smith.
1: Yeah, he wanted to let it roll, but he couldn't take that chance. He had to take the out when it was there.
0: Do you let it roll and let it go foul and get the count to 2-2, or do you get the out as you see it right in front of you? The sacrifice is executed. Tunsmeyer's at second base for Joey Urban, who's had a good day. 3-run homer on the first pitch Alonzo threw in relief of Nelson in the 3rd inning. He also got a bad hop base hit through Darnell and scored in the 5th. Pops the first pitch up the right field line. This will be trouble. Back goes Cavill, and he'll make a catch. No, they say it's fair, and it did drop.
1: Oh, thought he had it.
0: The first base umpire, did he make the catch? The first base umpire, that's Anthony Perez.
1: He made a motion fair.
0: I thought he was motioning that the ball was down. He was just motioning that it was fair. That's a great catch by Cavill running away from the infield.
1: Put a star by that one. That is a huge play.
0: I misunderstood the motion by the first base umpire. He was saying that it was fair, not that it was down on the ground. Here is Morrison. Tunsmeyer at second. Pitch rides inside against the lefty. Ball one. Boy, Janicki in the seventh with a play. Cavill with a terrific play on a little flare down the line from Urban. Tunsmeyer at second. 1-0 pitch. Popped up left field near the line. Will there be room for Markham on the line? He's got it. Very good work for Farquhar.
1: Yes.
0: Southern Miss down in the eighth. No runs, no hits. And a man left on base. Last chance for Troy to continue in the tournament. Comes up in the ninth with Boroff, Markham, and Piasecki. It's Southern Miss 6 and the Trojans 2 on the Troy Sports Media Network from Playfly Sports.
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0: Here we go to the ninth inning. In an elimination game, the winner continues on with a championship game berth against the Louisiana Ragin' Cajuns this afternoon. The loser goes home and learns of their postseason fate. Southern Miss has the lead, 6-2 over Troy. And the main reason why has been the work of reliever Colby Allen, who is first-team All-Conference for a reason. Allen will face Boroff, Markham, and Piasecki at a minimum to start what hopefully is a big, big uprising for Troy. This year, when trailing after eight innings, the Trojans are 1-21 this year. Their one win was against Louisiana in the series finale back at Riddle Pace Field. Grand slam walk-off homer by Janicki won it. Boroff, 1-for-3. Ball one from Allen, who has just thrown his 72nd pitch in relief. The left-hander, Graydon Harris, still up in the pen, but he's not throwing at the moment. Allen has been a difference maker. Five innings, one earned run, two runs total. 6-2, Southern Miss. Boroff takes in 2-0. No changes defensively for the Golden Eagles. There rarely are. Pitch. That catches the corner. Nicely done. 91 miles an hour. He's still throwing hard. Allen was a terrific stopper last year out of the bullpen. Began this year as a starter. And indeed, he's done well basically anywhere. It's a little low. 3-1. He is mostly been a reliever after starting five games early in the year for the Golden Eagles, and he is dynamite. Troy's got some work to do. Down four here in the ninth. And the pitch up and in, ball four. That's a start for the Trojans. Boroff exults and exhorts his teammates. Let's go. It was a 6-2 game that the Trojans led on Friday night against Southern Miss, and the Golden Eagles surmounted it. Trojans would dearly love to return the favor. Houston Markham, 0-for-3. Allen has retired him twice. Third baseman buried in on the grass, but they're going to let him hit away as he throws a strike on the edge. Yeah, he ain't sacrificing here, Dre. Or off at first, nobody down. Hopefully Allen is tiring. Markham ready. Pitch. Swing and a bouncer. First base side, but foul. And the advantage to Allen at 0-2. We're in the ninth. In an elimination game. Late in the Sun Belt Tournament bracket. Markham 7-for-17 in the tournament. Pitch. Checked his swing. He went. And that's a strikeout. Pitch was in the dirt. Markham, in my estimation, did go around. That's the sixth strikeout for Colby Allen. One gone for Piasecki. Aaron, base hit against Allen in the fifth inning. He's 1-for-4. That base hit came right after he fouled one off his shin. Pitch, ground ball, first base side. It bounces into right field. Base hit. Boroff very conservatively stops at second base. Two on now as Piasecki just hit a simple bouncer that found a spot. Trojans trying to build something here. Key here is Pines at bat. Can he keep it going and hand the baton off to the big power guys, Cavill and Janicki and Meyer? Pine this season has bounced into three double plays. Grounds this one. This might be a double play. Morrison goes to Smith, throwing to first in time, and that's the game. Southern Miss has won it. On the first pitch, Pine hits into a 4-6-3 double play, and Southern Miss moves on to play for the championship. Trojans had it built. But they made the play at the end in the ninth. No runs, one hit. No errors. And one man left on base. And the Trojans' participation in the Sun Belt Tournament bracket has concluded with three wins and two losses. Take a break. We'll keep it right here as the Trojans, there was a little bit of postseason stuff, post-game stuff the other night when Southern Miss walked it off. Troy waiting to congratulate the Golden Eagles here. Skylar Meade spending some time congratulating Christian Ostrander, whose club will play for the title this afternoon in just an hour or so against Louisiana. Very good to see Southern Miss now, after the emotions of Friday after the game, accepting congratulations from the Troy Trojans. The victory for Southern Miss is their 43rd of the season against 15 defeats. Troy closes out the conference tournament at 32-29, again with three wins in tournament play and two losses. Jerry Miller down on the field waiting to talk live with Skylar Meade, so we'll keep it right here. Final line score, if we have a chance. Southern Miss, 6 runs, 10 hits, 1 error, and 9 men left. Troy, 2 runs on 9 hits, no errors. And the Trojans left 9. Skylar Meade on the field as both teams congratulate each other. Jerry Miller talks live with Coach Meade. His conversation brought to you by Troy Bank and Trust, the only bank you'll ever need.
1: Coach, just a tough day at the office today. Boy, Allen was really, really tough. We couldn't stack those hits against him today.
2: Yeah, that's just what he does. I mean, he's the ultimate competitor. You know, getting to know that kid over the years. Obviously, you're not rooting for him when we're in battle and competing, but he just, when he needed to make pitches, he did. We had him sort of on the ropes at different opportunities. And Drew smoked that one ball that Morrison mishandled. And, we had another review where Morrison messed up. Not being on the bag, which kudos to coaches, because we know that, the guy started our program, so we know the flaw where he doesn't stay on the base. We gave ourselves every opportunity, and just unfortunately, he just made too many good pitches just when he needed them. And I mean, for us, with what we utilize, I mean, we gave ourselves a chance.
1: Right.
2: I mean, it's kind of incredible. I think it's obviously an indication of the fight in our group. I mean, it was definitely the backside of our arm depth, and we had some that didn't get it done, some did.

0: And our overall, after playing these guys, is probably going to finish at 6th or 7th. And we didn't cancel games. And I will be an absolute nightmare. And when they get me up there, I will absolutely talk crap about every losing program that canceled games to help their metrics. We played every game. We had things that we did during the year that could have been obviously very advantageous to us that we did not do. And in the end, hopefully we will be rewarded adequately because we deserve it. We did exactly what the committee said. Like Jeremy McClain, who's on the committee, former Troy guys, everyone knows, with Southern Miss, like he told me in the hallway, he's like, there's no one that answered the bell in college baseball more. Last year, our training schedule was 14. I said, fine, we'll make it top three. Now it's number one. So hopefully that's enough. It's out of our control in a sense, but what we did here this week and what we showed from a fight perspective, I have no earthly idea how we are not, to be completely honest with you, especially when we beat everyone who's in the running around us. On field should matter. We finished tied for third in this league again. So it better be enough, especially with other things going on. So we'll see, but I will absolutely be fighting upstairs. So tune into your YouTube. I promise you I will be on a rampage.
1: Coach, I thank you. We look forward to good news tomorrow.
0: Absolutely. I appreciate you guys. Appreciate you, Barry.
1: There you go. Barry, I can't say it any better than Coach just said it. The resume's there. I just can't imagine any kind of committee meeting that doesn't include Troy in the field of 64. We've had our heart broken before, so we won't rest easy until we see their name called. But this team did everything they could, I think, not only this week during this tournament, but certainly the entire year. And the point he makes about answering the bell, I think, is big. That may not have been made enough by some, but this team didn't back down from anybody. They didn't cancel any games. They didn't do anything but go play games every day and put together what I think is a solid resume for the field of 64. We'll see. It was fun to watch them work. You tippy hat to Southern Miss. I think they're the best team in the league, have been, but I think Troy's right there with them. And I hope to see their name called. We'll find out where we're going tomorrow.
2: Here, here. Jerry Miller live on the field with head coach Scott Hermead, brought to you by Troy Bank and Trust, the only bank you'll ever need. Again, an advisory to NCAA Division I Baseball Selection Show to reveal the 64 team bracket will be on Monday. That's tomorrow morning. It's at 11 o'clock in the morning tomorrow. That broadcast will last for an hour on ESPN2 and on the ESPN app and all of that. There are 29 automatic qualifiers, 35 at-large bids. Trojans should certainly be one of the at-large bids in the deal, coming in with a strength of schedule at 1 coming into yesterday, and with a 34 RPI and finishing third in a terrific league. So that is that. When we come back, a quick recap of the game and a look ahead. Again, Southern Miss wins it. They play for the championship against Louisiana in about 70 minutes. Southern Miss 6 and the Trojans 2. Back in a moment on the Troy Sports Media Network from Playfly Sports.
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2: Power T postgame show continues. Again, our coverage of Troy in the postseason is brought to you by the city of Troy. And despite a 6-2 loss today, as one of the final three teams standing in the Sun Belt Conference baseball tournament, we hope that our postseason baseball coverage continues with an NCAA tournament bid. Southern Miss wins it. They end up getting 6 runs on 10 hits, 1 error, 9 men left on base. Troy, 2 runs on 9 hits, no errors, and they leave 9. The winner is Colby Allen for Southern Miss. He was terrific. 7-1 record for Allen, who came on after the starter Sively. And he goes 6 innings, 7 hits, 2 runs, 1 earned, 6 strikeouts on 81 pitches. The loss for Troy goes to the starter Drew Nelson, who drops to 3-2. Drew went 2 1/3 innings, 3 hits, 3 runs, all earned. All 3 runs against Nelson in his start came in the third inning. And a couple of those runs came after he left on the 3-run homer by Urban. That was the big blow in the game. The win for Southern Miss gets them to the championship game, which starts in 66 minutes, according to the timer out in center field, against Louisiana. They're now 43-15 overall, and Southern Miss will buff up their RPI, which right now is at 14. Troy drops to 32-29 overall, and hopefully buffs up their RPI as well. Everything that Coach Meade mentioned is a factor. Playing the first or second toughest schedule, maybe the third toughest schedule in the country non-conference. Winning as many as they did. Finishing third against two awfully good clubs in Southern Miss and Coastal Carolina. Wins over Georgia, wins over Alabama, and not doing like some of the Power Four at-large hopefuls and canceling games at the end of the year to make sure their RPI stays as attractive as it can. Troy played everybody that they were scheduled to play, honor every commitment that they made, and certainly, I think, should be an NCAA tournament invitee as an at-large in tomorrow morning's selection show at 10 o'clock on ESPN2. We'll return. We'll wrap it up as Troy's coverage in the postseason at the Sun Belt Conference Tournament, brought to you by the city of Troy, comes to a close in the tournament by virtue of Southern Miss's win here. Southern Miss 6, Troy 2 is your final. Back to wrap it up in a moment on the Troy Sports Media Network from Playfly Sports.
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2: Back again to the Sun Belt Conference Tournament for the final time. 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Troy goes into the waiting game tomorrow for the NCAA Tournament Selection Show at 32-29 with the defeat, while Southern Miss plays for the championship in an hour of the Sun Belt Conference Tournament and the automatic NCAA Tournament bid that goes with it. 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Now for Jerry Miller and our broadcast producer, Chase Robinson, this is Barry McKnight. Again, the NCAA Tournament Selection Show is Monday morning at 11 a.m. Central Time, an hour-long presentation on ESPN2, where the Trojans will learn their fate. But wherever they go and whomever they play, we promise you that we will be there for the broadcast. Now, again, for Jerry Miller and Chase Robinson, this is Barry McKnight. Again, your final score: Southern Miss 6 and Troy 2 from the Sun Belt Conference Baseball Tournament presented by Troy University. Trojans will close it out here today. 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

0: Well, that's some great May action out of 1994 from Chrissy Hahn and the Pretenders, coming off that great album Last of the Independents, and of course, I'll Stand By You. Jay Coffey, so the official trailer for the epic sports fantasy series Dragon Striker has been released, blending European fantasy with Japanese animation influences. The series follows an underdog hero's journey brought to life through high-stakes battles, visually, and expansive mythology. Now, all 11 episodes will premiere on June the 9th on Disney XD, and will stream the next day on Disney Plus and also on Hulu.
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0: The legendary James Taylor, and he wrote Your Smiling Face while he was married to Carly Simon, specifically, of course, for Carly, who's also a legend in her own time. 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
1: I'm Rogers. Stern, a gunman killed by Secret Service after opening fire at the White House, has a history of mental illness. Reportedly, he thought he was Jesus and was familiar to the Secret Service. Fox's Madeline Rivera.
2: He was reportedly detained by Secret Service on June 26 last year for flagging down agents and making threats.
1: Gunfire critically wounded a bystander. President Trump says an agreement with Iran has been largely negotiated, meaning the Iran war may be near an end. Secretary of State Marco Rubio.
3: I'll leave it to the president to make further announcements on it. Suffice it to say that some progress has been made, significant progress, although not final progress has been made.
1: Iran has not confirmed this, and in the past, President Trump has predicted progress, which did not materialize. 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
7: This is Steve Flowers. 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I'm now a regular participant on the morning show. 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

0: That is a Grammy-nominated performance from Robert Palmer and his big breakout hit out of the summer of 1979, and I got a bad case of loving you, Doctor, Doctor.
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0: Michael Jackson's Billie Jean, that was the second single to come off of that Thriller album, which has sold more than 60 million copies. And, of course, Billie Jean was the biggest hit off of that album, number one for like 7 weeks. Jay Coffey, so HBO has released the official trailer for Miss You, Love You, an original film starring Academy Award and Emmy Award winner Allison Janney. Always love her work. The film debuts this Friday on HBO and will also be available to stream on HBO Max.
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0: 6, rolling back the calendar to May 1979, a little something written and sung by Tommy Shaw for the album Pieces of 8, 6, Great Rock and Roll and Renegade. Jay Coffey with a very cool university study. You know, you don't have to do a killer workout to get health benefits. That's right. People who exercise as little as 2 days a week, 20 minutes per session, are better equipped to fight off illness than those who aren't involved in a regular exercise program. Well, this is something I can definitely handle.
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1: Fox News, I'm Carmen Roberts. Details are emerging about a potential deal with Iran. Even though President Trump says there's no rush, Secretary of State Marco Rubio, speaking in India, said the two sides have made progress, but he is staying cautious.
2: You can agree to things on paper. They actually have to be implemented. You can agree to things in writing, and then you actually have to go out and do it.
1: Israel is concerned the possible agreement would reopen the Strait of Hormuz, but not deal with Iran's nuclear program. In Southern California, a damaged chemical tank may have cracked, possibly lessening the risk of a cataclysmic explosion. Some 50,000 people under evacuation orders, and it's 500 miles, 33 drivers, and one winner. Indianapolis 500's underway.
3: Drivers hitting speeds of 240 miles an hour going around this track with 350,000 fans cheering them on.
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4: Stillman Martin had been invited to preach at church some hours from his home, but his wife was ill. 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

0: Mr. Broken Wings. Hope you're enjoying your Sunday, getting ready for Memorial Day. And just as a reminder, Memorial Day is a federal holiday dedicated to honoring and mourning military personnel who have died while serving in the U.S. Armed Forces. It's always observed on the last Monday of May, and it's often seen as the unofficial beginning of summer, but always a time for us to stop and thank those who gave up their lives so that we could have our freedoms.
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0: Aerosmith, Sweet Emotion, Sunday Funday, pre-Memorial Day. I'm Hill Bailey. 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

0: Cranberries, Dreams. I'm Hill Bailey, enjoying a nice long Memorial Day weekend with you for your cookout. You may have already started. We started yesterday with the family holiday eating. We continue today and we'll tomorrow as well. Yesterday we had crabs. Have you thought about whipping up some beans at all as part of your food for this holiday weekend? Eating beans makes women happier. A study suggests that regular consumption of beans and other legumes is linked to lower levels of stress, anxiety, and depression in women.
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0: Selma Houston, don't leave me this way. Hope you're enjoying your Sunday fun day. Does the guy in your life have a mustache? There's something that men with mustaches do quite a bit. They touch them. The average man with a mustache will touch it 760 times a day. That is a lot.
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1: Jack Callahan, the Iran war may be near its end. President Trump says an agreement with Iran has largely been negotiated. Secretary of State Marco Rubio saying,
2: I'll leave it to the president to make further announcements on it. Suffice it to say that some progress has been made, significant progress, although not final progress has been made.
1: No confirmation yet from Iran. In the past, President Trump has predicted progress, which failed to materialize. The gunman killed by Secret Service agents after opening fire at the White House yesterday had a history of mental illness, reportedly thinking he was Jesus. The Secret Service was familiar with him. Fox's Madeline Rivera reports.
3: He was reportedly detained by Secret Service on June 26 last year for flagging down agents and making threats.
1: A bystander was critically wounded in Saturday's gunfire. 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
4: Reginald Hare was a church musician who later served as a parish priest in England and the Bishop of Calcutta. No matter where he served, Reginald was always impressed by the holiness of God. His most famous hymn reflects the awe of majesty of God. Holy, holy, holy, Lord God Almighty, God in three persons, blessed Trinity. 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

0: 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My husband and I watched a movie today that I haven't watched in so long. It came out in 1985, and if you haven't seen it in a long time either, go back and watch Cocoon. 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

0: is so easy to spend money when it comes to Memorial Day and the sales, but keep something in mind. Furniture, yes. Appliances, yes. Outdoor gear, yes. But when it comes to electronics, Memorial Day is not the time to buy them.
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1: News. I'm Carmen Roberts. President Trump says he's in no hurry to sign a peace deal with Iran and that the blockade on the Strait of Hormuz will continue until a deal is signed.
2: He wrote on Truth Social, our relationship with Iran is becoming much more professional, a productive one. They must understand, however, that they cannot develop or procure a nuclear weapon or bomb.
1: Fox's Alex Hogan at the White House. Oil analyst Trilby Lundberg says gas prices have surged $1.57 a gallon since the war started, with the national average now $4.59.
3: We have low stocks, we have spring demand, and retailers are still reeling from the price hikes they received a couple weeks back. They have not yet passed it through.
1: AAA's average is 7 cents less a gallon, and authorities in the Congo say the number of suspected Ebola cases has topped 900. 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
4: William Cowper had a hard life. He lost his mother at age 6, was mistreated by fellow students, and his father prevented him from marrying the girl he loved. 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
5: 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I'm now a regular participant on the morning show. 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

Are you ready to take on a holiday tomorrow? Having the day off? It's almost enough to make you want to stay up all night, except, no, I'll be in bed by 9, but I'll probably sleep in tomorrow.

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0: Oh, all those youngins, they've got the AirPods in all the time. Are you someone who walks around with AirPods a lot? They are great for like the work environment, allows you to concentrate and block out noise, but wearing them for long periods of time can be harmful to your spine. Yeah, check this out. Excessive headphone use can affect posture, compress nerves, reduce blood flow to the brain, and impair respiratory function. This can cause foggy thinking and even spine damage. 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
9: 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She would say, shut your mouth and eat your supper. I now realize I was being taught contortionism when Mom would say, you just look at the

0: 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And they taught us the truth in reminding us there are millions of less fortunate children in this world who don't have parents like you. Remembering good godly mothers of yesterday and today, this is George Merrick's God and Country.
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6: Your Classic Hits listening area forecast for Sunday evening. An 80% chance of showers and storms tonight, low 67. Memorial Day Monday starts with a 100% chance of showers and storms, high 79. Monday night, a 40% chance of rain, low 67. We'll keep an eye on the weather. 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

0: Roxette, It Must Have Been Love. Hope you're enjoying your Memorial Day weekend. I'm really hoping you have tomorrow off. Maybe a little respite for yourself. Definitely remembering those who lost their lives fighting for our freedoms. That really is what Memorial Day is all about, those who lost their lives fighting for our country. 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

0: Can't take a jet. Fuel's too expensive. Will you be driving for Memorial Day? Oh, I hope not. 39.1 million people expected to be out on the roads tomorrow.
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2: 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His Methodist became a national force. John rode thousands of miles, often as many as 20,000 a year. It is widely agreed his preaching helped spare England the kind of revolution that occurred in France. 1819, Queen Victoria was born in London. She was one of the British Empire's most influential monarchs. Her ascension to the throne, June 20th, 1837, marked a period of scientific, industrial, political, cultural, and military change so significant, it's called the Victorian Age. The last ruler of the House of Hanover, she died 1901. 1830, the first passenger train in the United States began service between Baltimore and Elliott's Mills in Maryland. 1844, Samuel Morse sent his first telegraph message from Washington, D.C. to Baltimore, Maryland. His message simply said, "What hath God wrought?" 1883, the Brooklyn Bridge, designed by John Roebling, opened, connecting New York City to Brooklyn over the East River. At a total of 5,989 feet, it was the largest suspension bridge in the world. 1913, several years before the establishment of the FBI, Thomas Edison announced his invention of the telescribe, designed to record telephone conversations. 1935, the Cincinnati Reds defeated the Philadelphia Phillies during the first Major League Baseball game played at night. 1941, the German battleship Bismarck sank the British dreadnought HMS Hood in the North Atlantic. 1958, United Press International was formed through a merger of the United Press and the International News Service. 1962, astronaut Scott Carpenter became the second American to orbit the Earth as he flew aboard the Mercury capsule Aurora 7. This is the beginning of the Christian Feast of Pentecost, celebrating the descent of the Holy Spirit on the apostles 50 days after Easter. Having birthdays, actor Jim Broadbent of Moulin Rouge, who won an Oscar for Iris, is 77. Emmy Award-winning actor Gary Berghoff of MASH is 83. Hugo Award-winning author Michael Chabon is 63. Actor Tommy Chong is 88. Actor Eric Close of Nashville and Without a Trace is 59. Rock and Roll and Songwriters Halls of Fame composer, singer, 2016 Nobel Prize in Literature recipient Robert Zimmerman, best known as Bob Dylan, is 85. Actress Daisy Edgar-Jones of Where the Crawdads Sing is 28. Actress Allison Hannigan of How I Met Your Mother, Buffy the Vampire Slayer, and American Pie is 52. Singer Patricia Louise Holt, best known as Patti LaBelle, is 82. Actor Alfred Molina of dozens of movies is 73. Director puppeteer of Frank Oz is 82. Actress Priscilla Below Presley is 81. Actress Kristen Scott Thomas of Darkest Hour, Gosford Park, and The English Patient is 66. It happened on this day, May the 24th. 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I'm Doc Kirby reporting for WTBF.
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1: I'm Jack Callahan. A memorandum of understanding to end the conflict with Iran is largely negotiated, according to President Trump. Secretary of State Marco Rubio adding,
2: I'll leave it to the president to make further announcements on it. Suffice it to say that some progress has been made, significant progress, although not final progress has been made.
1: No confirmation yet from Iran, a White House official telling Fox News, no dust, no deal, referring to Iran's stockpile of enriched uranium. The gunman killed by Secret Service agents after opening fire near the White House yesterday had a history of mental illness and was no stranger to the Secret Service. Fox's Madeline Rivera.
3: He was reportedly detained by Secret Service on June 26 last year for flagging down agents and making threats.
1: The bystander was also critically wounded in Saturday's gunfire. President Trump was not in danger. 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
4: 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The City of Troy will observe Memorial Day Monday. Monday's garbage and recycling routes will be picked up on Wednesday. 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American Legion Post 70 and Auxiliary of Troy host a Memorial Day program at 11 at the Bicentennial Park on 231. The Troy City Council meets Tuesday at 5 at City Hall. Elba Lions Club meets Tuesday night at 6 at the Elba Senior Citizen Center downtown. The Disabled American Veterans Wiregrass Chapter 99 holds their monthly meeting Thursday night at the New Brockton Senior Center. Fellowship starts at 6:15, the meal is at 6:30, and the meeting starts at 7. Contact 334-718-5707 for more information. District 1 Commissioner LaWanda Green-Bell is hosting a Pike County District 1 meeting Saturday from 10 to 11 at the Meeksville Volunteer Fire Department on County Road 7714. All of District 1 is invited. In sports news, this week in Atlanta Braves baseball, the Braves are at the Red Sox Tuesday and Wednesday nightly at 5:30 and Thursday at 2:55. Then they'll visit the Reds Friday at 5:25, Saturday at 6, and Sunday at 12:30, all games on AM 970 and FM 96.3. In other news, Mary Bird, age 75 of Troy, died recently. The funeral for Mary Bird is Wednesday at noon at Green Hills Funeral Home, with Reverend Mike Jones officiating, Green Hills Funeral Home directing. Burial will follow in Carroll Street Cemetery. Visitation is 1 hour prior to the service at the funeral home. Mrs. Willie Merle Tyner, age 94 of Troy, died recently. Funeral arrangements for Willie Merle Tyner will be announced at a later time by George F. Grubb's funeral home. Sarah Catherine Carter Foster, age 89 of Brundage, died recently. Funeral arrangements for Sarah Catherine Carter Foster will be announced at a later time by George F. Grubb's funeral home. Annie Kate Fulmer, age 75 of Goshen, died recently. Funeral arrangements for Annie Kate Fulmer will be announced at a later time by George F. Grubb's funeral home. Funeral announcements are listed on our website, WTBFradio.com. Just click on Obituaries. I'm Chase Robinson, reporting for WTBF.
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I'm crazy for a nice long holiday weekend where the holiday falls on Monday. Yes. Hoping you have tomorrow off for Memorial Day. I'm Hill Bailey.

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0: Rick Astley, Together Forever. It is our Sunday fun day for this nice long Memorial Day weekend. I'm Hill Bailey. Thank you so much for joining me.
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0: Modern English Melt with you. When you eat your toast, you like to melt a little bit of butter on there. And then do you put on it jelly, jam, or preserves? There's only a tiny little difference between the three, and it mostly has to do with the size of the fruit inside. Jelly is fruit juice with gelatin so that it jiggles. Jam has bits of fruit. Preserves have chunks of fruit. And interestingly, jiggles, bits, and chunks are formal Food and Drug Administration terminology.
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0: You're all I've got tonight. It's the Cars. Hope you're enjoying a nice long holiday weekend. How long does it take for people to actually relax? The average amount of time adults say it takes to feel relaxed is 2.6 days. So by the time tomorrow comes around, you probably will be able to relax a little bit.
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2: I'm Chase Robinson. Here's a DC comic book bit. Batman Superman World's Finest 51, Warlords Part 1. Batman and Robin alongside Superman are following the trajectory of a missing U.S. Air Force pilot named Travis Morgan. When they pass through a magic tunnel, Superman loses his powers and is captured by another missing pilot. Batman and Robin meet Travis and his warrior team, who are fighting the new guy, now called Tyrant Rex. Catwoman 87. Selina's sister Holly has been captured by Black Mask and buried alive. Catwoman races to find her. Meanwhile, a woman wearing a precision Selina Kyle mask sets off to do serious mischief. Deathstroke the Terminator number 3. Deathblow and Deadshot are on the trail of the wounded Deathstroke. It's just business, they insist, like your code of ethics. He's furious because his best friend Wintergreen is dead, and he insists on knowing who killed him. New Titans 35. Red Devil, Superboy, Wonder Girl, Terra, Cyborg, and Eva have teamed up with Batgirl, Nightwing, and Starfire. The Fearsome Five has boom-tubed into their presence, apparently inside the Justice League's secret sanctuary. Eva, who is an android, helps Vic Stone, a.k.a. Cyborg, to reunite with his cybernetic body. But he has seen part of the future and is trying to protect them all. Nightwing 138. While Barbara is undercover at the Supermax prison, Dick searches for answers. Who is the woman who claimed to be a witch and caused a massive pileup on the bridge? Who is a demonic character who attacked a cattle rancher and killed his cows? Amazingly, it's an alien from Starfire's planet, looking to arrest her. But his body was released without his mind, and it's on a murderous rampage unless Starfire helps Nightwing stop it. Now about that witch. Superman Unlimited 13. While Superman is missing in action following the end of DC KO Tournament, John Kent has traveled back to his past to watch over his young self and his mom, without explaining who he is or why he knows so much about them. A mad scientist has irradiated monkeys, chimps, and apes with green K to see if they become super. One does, and doesn't understand what has happened. Tomorrow Man explains to the young Superboy the situation, but he's concerned that young John Kent seems more anxious than he remembers being. Wonder Woman 33. Steve Trevor has returned from the dead to see his grown daughter Trinity, but it breaks one of the Sacred Sisters' rules, which means Wonder War is about to start. In the meantime, did Superman die while in the care of the Amazons? Check the website DC Entertainment or DCComics.com for more. I'm Chase Robinson, and that's a DC comic book bit.
3: My head is bursting, and I just don't feel well. I think I'm coming down with something. I really need to see a doctor, but I don't have a regular physician.
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1: News. I'm Carmen Roberts. President Trump says he's in no rush to finalize a peace deal with Iran, laid out a timeline of 5 to 7 days. Fox's Trey Yingst has more from Tel Aviv.
2: A regional source who has reviewed the agreement told Fox News the deal states that U.S. forces will stay in the proximity of Iran for 30 days. The context here is that it signals to Iran the military option remains on the table if nuclear issues aren't resolved or the interim agreement is violated.
1: Secret Service agents fatally shot a man they say opened fire at a White House checkpoint last night.
3: Multiple sources tell Fox News Digital the suspect was identified as 21-year-old Nazir Best from Maryland. Best allegedly had multiple run-ins with the Secret Service and had a history of mental health issues.
1: Fox's Madeline Rivera in Washington. 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

0: Tears for Tears, it's Shout. Hope you're enjoying your Sunday fun day. 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
13: How would you like to feel the Alabama crisp morning air scented with pine and fresh earth? See sunlight filtering through the tall pines on the rolling hills, or hear the gentle gurgle of a peaceful creek below at M&M.

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1: 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Go Eagles!
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0: Elton John keeping us going for our Sunday fun day with Benny and the Jets. I'm Hill Bailey. So happy that you're joining me today.
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0: Coke. 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
1: Jack Callahan, a memorandum of understanding to end the conflict with Iran is largely negotiated, according to President Trump. Secretary of State Marco Rubio adding,
2: I'll leave it to the president to make further announcements on it. Suffice it to say that some progress has been made, significant progress, although not final progress has been made.
1: Iran claiming the talks do not include its nuclear program, but a White House official tells Fox News, no dust, no deal, referring to Iran's stockpile of enriched uranium. The gunman killed by Secret Service agents after he'd opened fire near the White House yesterday had a history.